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0: This is a caution for all of the reckless drivers. 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Every time is an accident there. 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Please drive safely on the road. This is not just a race, because if it was a race, then fine, but it's not a race because accidents happening somehow. 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Some people can survive, some people cannot survive. So please don't drive recklessly on the road. Please, I'm warning y'all.
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1: Andre Paul is coming. 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

0: like her. Don't freak out, okay? Let's get into the math of how we calculate the surcharge. Imagine this. July's fuel cost is $11 per gallon, while last year's average was $10.50 a gallon. This is a difference of 50 cents. Now let's say we have a fuel consumption of 5,000 gallons and total unit sales of, let's say, 20,000 kilowatt hours. What we do, we multiply this 50 cents by the 5,000 gallons of fuel that we use for a grand total surcharge of $2,500. 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
1: 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Now I'm feeling charged up.
0: You got it, Malaika? Keep those questions coming. We're here to keep you in the know.
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0: accompanying family members down the road to drop off another family member. And it was at evening time around 6 p.m. It was dark. We heard some noise. We did not know in which direction the motorcycle, as a matter of fact, was coming from. The bike had no headlights or brakes, and it was coming down a hill. My aunt quickly told me to cross the road to go on the safer side, and in crossing the road, the motorcycle was coming from the top of the hill and picked me up from the bottom and threw me into the nearby drain. As a result of the accident, which affected my spinal cord, it prevented me from walking, running. It also restricts me from sitting for a long period. I have never experienced or even thought of how it feels to walk. When I dream, I dream that I am a paraplegic. I am on a wheelchair. I don't dream that I can walk or I am walking in the dream. Both of us play our part. Be mindful of vehicles on the road. Check your vehicle before venturing onto the road. Bear in mind that you are the one that go on the hospital bed, not the vehicle. And be aware of each other.
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1: 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Don't miss it! 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

0: 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Today is Tuesday. It's the 26th of May, 2026. My name is Andre Paul. I'm your host until 11:30 this morning. On the first segment of Wake Up and Live, that's between now and 6 o'clock this morning, we have the morning devotion that's coming up in just a moment, followed immediately by Music of Inspiration until 5:30. Then from 5:30 until 6, we have the country music segment. It's now time to bring you the morning devotion. Come grow with him. This morning presented by Pastor Blessings Joseph. Pastor Joseph, a very good morning to you.
1: Blessed and wonderful morning to you, Andre. Listeners, greetings to you in the name of our Lord Jesus and the fellowship of the Holy Spirit. This morning we are looking at the scripture from 1 Corinthians chapter 9, verses 25. Everyone who competes in the games goes into strict training. They do not get a crown that will last. They do it to get a crown. Sorry, I will read it over again. 1 Corinthians chapter 9, verses 25. Everyone who competes in the games goes into strict training. They do it to get a crown that will not last. But we do it to get a crown that will last forever. And we're talking about eternity. We're talking about the crown we receive when we make it to heaven. But I came across this beautiful quote some weeks ago before even that scripture. And that quote says, not every lion who chased the zebra caught it, but every lion who caught the zebra chased it. Not every lion who chased the zebra caught it, but every lion who caught the zebra chased it. In a nutshell, it is saying that success isn't guaranteed just because you try, but success never happens without trying. In other words, many lions chase the zebra and failed, but every lion that succeeded first made the effort to chase. Just as the scripture is saying, everyone who competes in the games goes into strict training. I guess we know about our dearest Julian Alfred. She didn't win without training. She did some strict training. And it's the same thing with our relationship with God. It's our same thing with our walk with God. Some of us, we would expect to get to a place where we hear God at the snap of our fingers. And before we pray, we want the answer from God. But that happens. Yes, it do happens that when we talk to God, he answers immediately. And that would come when you have a relationship with him, and that relationship doesn't grow overnight. And there's a possibility it can grow overnight when you just give your life to Christ. Or even before you give your life to Christ, you already have that relationship with God. Because before we give our life to Christ, we know our parents would have taught us good from bad. And our parents would have spoken to us. And even in our spirits, when we were about to do something wrong, we would have heard a voice telling us, hey, this what you're doing is wrong. However, we would still go on to do it. But our relationship with Christ, it comes in that place where we just continue with him. And as we continue with him, our spiritual growth becomes better. We hear God much more. So we are not having a relationship with God because we are looking for a spectacle. We are not having a relationship with God because we want to be known. But our most important relationship with God is for that crown. It's for our hearts to get to the place where God wants us to be. The amazing thing is many people love to see success but don't want to go through the process of being successful. So we may all want to get that crown, but we don't want to go through the process of spending time with God, reading the Bible, understanding it. Maybe reading the same scripture and God giving you different revelations about it all the time. I'm certain somebody may have a different revelation about the same scripture I'm doing now. And then many people love to see how the Spirit of God is moving on a minister, or maybe move on any minister. It could be a minister of worship. It could be a minister of the gospel. Many people may love to see how the Spirit is moving on that minister and see them doing signs of wonder, but they don't want to make the sacrifice to spend time with God. And that is the most diligent part of our relationship with God. That's the most diligent part of our spiritual growth with God. See, that statement is a powerful, that scripture is a powerful reminder that our persistence and our action and taking chances is very important. In the world and in other things, you may not win every time, but you will definitely win anytime you go and spend time with Christ. See, that is the difference. In the world, you may not always win. It's just like with that lion. Not every lion who chased the zebra caught it, but every time you chase after God, you will find him. You will definitely find him. You will find him. It is not about I'm chasing and I'm not going to find him. You will find him. However, just a brief synopsis. Remember when Peter was preaching, a sorcerer asked him to sell the anointing so he can lay hands. There are many things in life that cannot be handed down to you. And even if some people, success is handed down to them, spiritual impartation is handed down to them, you need to learn how to maintain that success. So I can give you $5 million. $5 million is not going to last a lifetime. You would need to learn, how can I keep that $5 million? What can I do to make that $5 million grow? You may need to do investment. So again, it doesn't matter what aspect in your life. Just the same way, you get the impartation for healing, the impartation to do deliverance. But after a while, you realize that that impartation is wearing off. Okay, goes back to the drawing board. We need to be with Christ in order for it to last and in order for it to remain. And then we don't want to be in a place where we are doing things and at the end of our life, we hear, depart from me, I know you're not. A lot of times, we have to understand that anything you do in the name of Jesus, you call his name, you're praying for somebody, in the name of Jesus, I bind that demon. Of course, it will be cast out. Why? You did it in the name of Jesus. There is power in his name. And since there is power in his name, you will see results. That doesn't mean you allow that power to manifest in you and let you be successful in the way God wants you to be successful. Today, I leave with you this beautiful quote again. Not every lion who chased a zebra caught it, but every lion who caught the zebra chased it. I pray that God continue to bless you. I am Pastor Blessings Joseph from Joyfield Ministry. We are a prophetic deliverance ministry that is located on Marion Street, Tasris. In the event you might want to visit us or give us a call, well, in the event you can visit us or give us a call at 1-758-286-2872, and you can join us same time tomorrow for another devotion of Come Glory Faith. Same time tomorrow, 5 a.m. God bless you. Thank you so much, Andre, and do have yourself a blessed day.
0: Thank you, Pastor Blessings Joseph, and wishing you a blessed day as well.
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0: And DJ T-May presents a grand fundraising breakfast this coming Saturday, May 30th from 8 a.m. at the Larishus Community Center. 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

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Don't miss it!

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0: sport all in one place. 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

Andrew Paul is coming. Andrew Paul is coming. Andrew Paul is coming. Sunday, May 31st. The vibe's turning all the way up at Cool Joint Disco.

0: Sunday, alongside the Energy Masters, DJ Boy and DJ Hot Watts. 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
1: 4 minutes after six in St. Lucia. Today is Tuesday, the 26th of May, 2026. Welcome, welcome to Wake Up and Live on Rev of St. Lucia. My name is Andre Paul. I'll be with you until 11:30 this morning. Thanks for choosing Rev Up. This is Chronic's kicking off the segment with Resilient.

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0: 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Once again, the menu for today at the Thomas O'Bread Place, you can either have saltfish or sautéed pig snout served with ground provisions, lentils and tossed salad. And while you're there, remember to try the wide variety of Seymour's beverages, which include blueberry, beet, boaba day, coconut, ginger, peanut and peanut punch, and regular flaxseed and chia seed Seymour's with milk or without milk. So once again, the menu for today at the Thomas O'Bread Place is saltfish or sautéed pig snout served with ground provisions, lentils and tossed salad. The public is advised that Ultramart Corinth location will be temporarily closed from now until Saturday the 7th of June for scheduled store maintenance and improvements. We sincerely apologize for any inconvenience caused and thank you for your patience and understanding as we work to serve you even better. During this time, we invite you to shop at any of the other Ultramart locations which are situated on Miku Street, St. Louis Street or in Marsha.
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The Rev of St. Lucia News. 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
2: From the Gablewoods Mall in Castries, St. Lucia, this is the Rev Up St. Lucia News. 31-year-old volleyball and tennis coach Darian Roberts was found dead in his house with stab wounds on Friday. A shipment of 15,000 tons of rice donated by the Chinese government to Cuba arrived at the port of Havana on Sunday. And Australian activists detained by Israel while on a flotilla trying to deliver aid to Gaza have returned home, alleging abuse, sexual assaults and beatings. Hello, I'm Andre Paul. We start with news from St. Lucia. Police are investigating the death of 31-year-old volleyballer and tennis coach Darian Roberts, who was found with multiple stab wounds at his apartment in Sunny Acres, Castries, on the afternoon of Friday, May 22nd. Roberts was reportedly discovered by his roommate around 2 p.m., sending shockwaves through St. Lucia's sporting community as athletes, coaches and sporting organizations reacted with grief and disbelief. In a statement issued on Saturday, May 23rd, the St. Lucia Tennis Association described Roberts as, quote, more than a coach and leader, end of quote. The association said Roberts played a significant role in mentoring young athletes and encouraging youth participation in sport. We'll be having much more information as it becomes available. St. Lucia's cultural community joined grieving relatives and friends on Thursday, May 21st, to celebrate the life and legacy of legendary artisan Dylan Pitkin, whose work helped shape St. Lucia's modern carnival traditions. Pitkin, renowned for his artistic creativity, costume designs and mentorship within the carnival fraternity, was remembered as a generous soul, an inspiration figure and a cultural pioneer whose influence stretched far beyond the festival stage. Only weeks before his passing, Pitkin had been honored with a Lucian Carnival Legend Award in recognition of his long-standing contribution to the development of St. Lucia's carnival sector. During the funeral service, emotional tributes highlighted not only Pitkin's artistic achievements, but also the kindness and encouragement he extended to countless people throughout his life. Loved ones of the deceased, friend Michael William and brother Colin Weeks, reflected on Pitkin's generosity and willingness to help others.
3: I witnessed him many, many times handing out money to people who were in dire straits. He never, ever wanted anything in return. He had a big heart. A giver who couldn't help himself.
4: There was a picture of him at the sports. And I looked at it. And saying to myself, I want to be that guy. As Mike said, he was house captain of Tapo. When I got into college, I went into Tapo. He ran the one, the two, and the four for Tapo. I too medaled in the one, the two. I didn't medal in the four for Tapo. I ran for the school. So I'm just saying that his influence was great on me.
2: These were loved ones of the deceased, friend Michael Williams and brother Colin Weeks. Meanwhile, Pitkin's daughter, Tessa St. Louis, delivered an emotional tribute, describing her father as the center of her world and someone she deeply admired.
5: And my dad is like my whole heart. I just wanted to be everything like him. I just admired him and everything he stood for. And I will miss him so much.
2: That was Pitkin's daughter, Tessa St. Louis. And leading this service, Reverend Christian Glasgow sought to comfort mourners by reminding them of the Christian hope surrounding death and eternal life.
6: As you come to terms with the reality that this one who has left such an indelible mark on your life is no longer here with you physically. It is for us as Christians, however, that as we struggle with this particular experience, that we do so in the faith, the hope, and the trust and the assurance of the Christian faith as grounded in God through Jesus Christ. For it is our faith, it is our belief, it is our trust that death is not the end of all things.
2: That was Reverend Christian Glasgow. Now, what started as a celebration of artistic expression has now evolved into what organizers describe as a growing nationwide cultural movement, with this year's Arts in the City Festival as part of the St. Lucia Jazz and Arts Festival 2026, drawing record audiences and expanding public enthusiasm for the arts across St. Lucia. The Cultural Development Foundation, CDF, says the 2026 edition of the festival surpassed expectations, with several performances and featured events attracting sold-out crowds and overwhelming public support. Communications manager at the Cultural Development Foundation, Kendall John, said audience turnout throughout the Arts in the City festival demonstrated that St. Lucians are increasingly embracing local artistic and cultural productions. He notes that one of the festival's signature attractions, described as a tribute to a St. Lucian cultural icon, proved especially popular among the patrons.
7: We had sold-out audiences for a number of the theatrical performances, and especially our Pièce de Résistance, as they say, it comes to our cultural icon. We had a gala dinner, and again, that was sold out on both days. So again, it shows that St. Lucians appreciate what we are doing.
2: John says that the strong attendance and enthusiasm, I'll read this once again. John said that the strong attendance and enthusiastic response from patrons reinforced the importance of continuing to invest in cultural programming and creative industries. According to John, organizers are already discussing ways to incorporate the culinary experience into future editions of the Arts in the City Festival as a regular attraction.
7: We are definitely considering all the options, especially for the gala dinner. The culinary aspect really added something unique and special. And we know food is always a big thing when it comes to St. Lucia and our culture. And so we're not opposed to that. So we are giving some thought about making it a mainstay and a staple in the festival.
2: Petro's communications manager at the Cultural Development Foundation, Kendall John. Stakeholders gathered recently to review St. Lucia's national export strategy as the country pushes to strengthen exports, expand value-added manufacturing, and improve access to international markets for local businesses. The discussions also focused on new export requirements affecting sectors such as CMOS production, while outlining plans for the development of an incubator-style facility aimed at helping small producers meet international certification standards. Chief Executive Officer of Export St. Lucia, Sunita Daniel, said the country must move away from exporting raw materials without benefiting from the value-added opportunities created overseas.
8: How do we ensure that we stop sending our raw product overseas, and then overseas the product is then transformed into a final product? So how do we ensure that we transform our products here into the final product ourselves? So for example, looking at CMOS, how do we change that into CMOS shampoos, CMOS body scrubs? Why will we be purchasing that from somebody else, and we're the ones who's producing the raw material?
2: Daniel notes that while many small businesses are already producing agricultural-based goods, one of the major challenges remains meeting the standards required to enter foreign markets. To address that issue, Export St. Lucia is exploring the development of a specialized facility where producers can access certified equipment and production resources.
8: We have a lot of small businesses who currently produce a lot of things from agriculture, but they're not able to access the international markets, and a facility, a factory that would actually be developed where these small producers can go in and you pay for certain days, possibly you pay for 2 days, and you get all the equipment, you get all the resources at HACCP certification standards. These things are able to open our market significantly for us. So it's actually something Minister Hile announced in the budget, and it's something that we will be working on in terms of getting funding to ensure that that happens. That is a key priority actually for us in terms of getting products that are certified and market ready.
2: The Export St. Lucia Chief Executive Officer stressed that maintaining international standards is becoming increasingly important, particularly for exporters targeting markets such as the US, Canada, and Europe.
8: That is to ensure that the product that we're sending to the United States, to Canada, to Europe, they're all at a certain standard and level. Particularly for the United States, you now require a certificate of admissibility.
2: That was Chief Executive Officer of Export St. Lucia, Sunita Daniel. Fresh tensions are emerging between the United States and Cuba following the indictment of former Cuban President Raul Castro by U.S. federal prosecutors over the 1996 downing of two civilian aircraft operated by the Miami-based exile group Brothers to the Rescue. The indictment announced last week in Miami charges Raul Castro and five others, including former Cuban MIG fighter pilots, with murder, conspiracy to kill U.S. nationals, and destruction of aircraft linked to the fatal February 24, 1996 incident. The move has already drawn criticism from regional observers, including veteran St. Lucian journalist Ulbuske, who described the decision as politically motivated and harmful to regional stability. Buske argues that the action reflects a broader pattern of U.S. foreign policy towards Cuba and Latin America, particularly in relation to sanctions and international approaches.
9: It's ridiculous and abominable that Washington would wait 30 or 40 years after an alleged action to impose what it calls restrictions or even indictments on a 96-year-old leader of the revolution in Cuba.
2: Buske also warned against any escalation of tensions involving Cuba, suggesting that the Caribbean region would oppose aggressive action against the island.
9: They killed 32 Cubans in Venezuela when they went to get Maduro, and over 100 Venezuelans died. Cuba is more ready for defending its territory than Venezuela, in a situation where you have subjected 11 million people to starvation, to the extent that when they start to starve, you can now come and offer them food. That is a crime. It's a crime against humanity.
2: Buske adds that the latest legal action is expected to further complicate already fragile diplomatic relations between the two countries.
9: It is a crime against good neighborliness, and the Caribbean and the world will not stand with Marco Rubio and Donald Trump should they decide to undertake another adventure in Cuba like they have done in Iran. They have regretted entering Iran, and entering Cuba could bring to even greater regrets.
2: That was veteran St. Lucian journalist Ulbuske. Meanwhile, a shipment of 15,000 tons of rice donated by the Chinese government to Cuba arrived in the port of Havana on Sunday. The shipment is the first batch of a promised 60,000 tons of rice that China says it will donate to Cuba, which is grappling with dire shortages. That noble gesture of solidarity will reach millions of consumers throughout all the provinces, in addition to our health and education institutions, Cuba's president Miguel Díaz-Canel wrote on X. He said, quote, "The heartfelt ties of friendship and cooperation that unite us are strengthened in crucial moments," end of quote. Chinese Ambassador Hu Jing said on Cuban television that the 60,000 tons of rice represent the largest food aid from China to Cuba in recent years. The communist Caribbean country has been under a U.S. trade embargo since 1962. In January, Cuba stopped receiving oil from its ally, Venezuela, when the United States overthrew Venezuelan leader Nicolas Maduro and began directing energy policy. The United States has also threatened sanctions on anyone selling oil to Cuba. In Trinidad and Tobago, a 24-year-old man has been charged with the murder of 2-year-old Angelo Tobias Plaza nearly 2 weeks after the toddler's disappearance triggered an island-wide search operation in Tobago. In a media release issued on Saturday evening, the Trinidad and Tobago Police Service said that Shannon Miller, age 24, who was Angelo's stepfather, was formally charged following legal advice from a specialist advisor assigned to the Office of the Director of Public Prosecutions. Trinidad police said that Angelo was reported missing on the 11th of May, prompting what they describe as a comprehensive multi-agency investigation. Villagers and family members also held vigils and joined search efforts as days passed without a breakthrough. Despite the searches, Angelo's body is yet to be found. The St. Kitts and Nevis government is reporting that 3 individuals, including from Jamaica, have arrived in the country as part of an agreement with the United States to allow the transfer of specific third country migrants. In a statement, the St. Kitts and Nevis government said that the transfer of individuals from Jamaica and Belize had been conducted pursuant to the Memorandum of Understanding between the government of St. Kitts and Nevis and the government of the USA, concerning the transfer of certain third country nationals who are citizens of CARICOM member states. The statement adds that the three individuals are not being transferred on account of criminal convictions. Their transfer relates to immigration violations in the USA. These individuals are free at their own discretion and subject to the laws and immigration requirements of the respective home countries to return to their countries of nationality if they so choose. St. Kitts and Nevis is among several CARICOM countries, including Dominica and Antigua and Barbuda, that have signed similar agreements with the US government. On the international stage, Australian activists detained by Israel while on a flotilla trying to deliver aid to Gaza have returned home alleging abuse, sexual assaults and beatings that put some detainees in hospital. One activist reached Melbourne on Sunday evening while others arrived in Sydney, Melbourne and Brisbane on Monday. Juliet Lamont, an Australian activist and documentary filmmaker, told the Reuters news agency on Monday that she was dragged, sexually assaulted and beaten when she was detained. "That was just the beginning of 4 days of absolute hell. I've looked into the eyes of the most soulless people in the universe. These people need to be stopped," Lamont said. Another Australian activist, Sam Watson, said he sustained a fractured rib along with bruises and cuts across his body. Watson also said he witnessed activists being tasered and shot with rubber bullets and said stun grenades were thrown at them. Organizers of the aid flotilla said the activists, who were kidnapped from international waters, faced abuse while in Israeli detention, including at least 15 reporting incidents of sexual assault or rape. 11 Australians were among the 430 volunteers on 50 boats intercepted in international waters last week by the Israeli Defense Forces aimed to stop the flotilla from delivering aid to the besieged Gaza Strip. The flotilla included people from 40 countries, including the United States, the UK, Europe, and Canada. Finally, in Tennessee, USA, the execution of a death row inmate, Tony Cutheras, was halted last Thursday, his attorney said, after the officers tasked with establishing an intravenous line through which to administer lethal drugs failed to do so for more than an hour. "They tortured him," said the attorney, Mario Del Brito, in a text message that CBS News obtained through the American Civil Liberties Union. In the text, Del Brito said Cutheras, age 57, was groaning and bleeding from his attempted injection sites. She said officers tried three times to establish the line in the inmate's arms and feet and also attempted to access a vein in his neck. The Tennessee Department of Corrections said in a statement that staff quickly established a primary intravenous line but were unable to immediately establish a backup line, which is a second line that staff are required to insert under the terms of the state's execution protocol. The team continued to follow the protocol but could not find another suitable vein, the department said. It added, quote, "The team attempted to insert a central line pursuant to the protocol, but the procedure was unsuccessful. The execution was then called off," end of quote. Cutheras was sentenced to death after being found guilty of the 1994 kidnappings and murders of Marcellus Anderson, his mother Dolores Anderson, and Frederick Tucker. Advocates have long called for Tennessee authorities to halt Cutheras' execution so that his legal team could more deeply evaluate DNA evidence that they believe might exonerate him. Throughout his 30 years on Tennessee's death row, Cutheras has maintained his innocence. Up next, the latest weather report. 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The present weather in St. Lucia is partly cloudy and hazy. The present temperature, 27 degrees Celsius or 81 degrees Fahrenheit. Winds will be blowing from the east near 22 miles per hour or 35 kilometers per hour. Seas are locally rough with waves and easterly swells 6 to 9 feet or 1.8 to 2.7 meters. Small craft operators and sea bathers should exercise caution due to locally rough seas and reduced visibility. And the weather, partly cloudy and hazy, becoming cloudy at times with a few showers. Persons with respiratory ailments and dust allergies are advised to take the necessary precautions due to reduced air quality. I repeat this, the weather in St. Lucia for today, partly cloudy and hazy, becoming cloudy at times with a few showers. Persons with respiratory ailments and dust allergies are advised to take the necessary precautions due to reduced air quality. Now the tropical weather outlook. A relatively dry and stable air mass and a plume of Saharan dust are expected over the Lesser Antilles during the next 24 hours. A tropical wave located over the eastern tropical Atlantic is moving westward near 17 miles per hour or 28 kilometers per hour. Tropical cyclone formation is not expected over the tropical Atlantic during the next 7 days. Once again, the weather in St. Lucia for today, partly cloudy and hazy, becoming cloudy at times with a few showers. That weather report was supplied by the Met Office in Vieux-Fort at 6 o'clock this morning. And this has been the Rev Up St. Lucia News, brought to you with the compliments of La Place Salaison, Chanou Cooperative Credit Union, and Rambali's Funeral Parlour.
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3: Stop the violence now. Crime has outpaced our compassion, leaving the blood banks empty and unable to save the lives of victims caught in the crossfire.
4: St. Lucia, stop the violence. Vengeance is mine, says the Lord. Let us turn to God. Let us seek good over evil.
5: I was once a gangster. 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
7: 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Let us take action. Let us come together. Let us work together to stop gang violence.
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11: 727 in Seclusion. Now let's get into those old school jams. It's the first one from the Eagles. There's a new kid in town.

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A New Kid in Town. 7:32 in St. Lucia. Bebo Bryson alongside the late Robert LaFlack. Looking Like Love.

That's an old school jam from Rebo Bryson alongside the late Roberta Flack. You're looking like love to me. Remember, Rev Up Solution, we play you the old and the new. It's Ella Langley, choosing Texas.

0: Ella Langley. 18 minutes to 8 in St. Lucia. It's Tuesday, the 26th of May.
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0: Officials said Thursday that hundreds of climbers scaled Mount Everest in a single day, setting a new record with 274 successful ascents. The climbers took advantage of the clear weather last Wednesday, said Rishi Ram of the Expedition Operators Association in Nepal. 274 was the highest number of climbers to reach the summit on a single day from the popular route of the southern face of the peak, which is located in Nepal. The peak can also be scaled from either the southern side of Nepal or the northern face in China's Tibet. Thousands of people have climbed Mount Everest since it was first scaled on the 29th of May 1953 by New Zealander Edmund Hillary. Mount Everest is officially 29,000 feet tall.
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0: 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Once again, the menu for today at the Thomas O'Bread place, you can either have saltfish or sorted pig snout that's served with ground provisions, lentils and tossed salad. And while you're there, why not try the wide variety of CMOS beverages, which include blueberry, beet, guava day, coconut, ginger, peanut and peanut punch, and regular flaxseed and chia seed CMOS with milk or without milk.
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0: In Britain, the Metropolitan Police are encouraging anyone who believes they may have been a victim of sexual assault after participating on Channel 4's Married at First Sight UK to contact them. A BBC Panorama investigation revealed allegations that two women had been raped during filming on the reality TV show, while a third said she had been the victim of a non-consensual sex act. The Met is also believed to be approaching Channel 4 for more information. Since the Panorama investigation went out, BBC News has been contacted directly by a number of former Married at First Sight UK cast members who are raising concerns. The force said it was approaching production teams involved in the reality TV show to ensure anyone they have spoken to is aware of how to report any criminal allegations.
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1: 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Now, some old school jams. What's

That's Candy Staton. Young Hearts Run Free. Here comes another old school jam, this time from Brothers Johnson. It's called Stomp. 11 minutes to 9. Don't forget 9 o'clock this morning, the Love Zone. It's Tuesday, folks. Tuesday, May 26th.

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1: That's this coming Sunday.

0: Hello there, good morning, good afternoon, good night to our listeners and to our viewers in St. Lucia and across the globe, especially those of you on Facebook, on YouTube and also on X Live. Welcome, welcome to another Love Zone. Today, Tuesday, the 26th of May. My name is Andre Paul, the co-host of the show. To my immediate left, none other than the lovely Nikki. Nikki, good morning to you.
1: Good morning, good afternoon, good night to all our listeners. A special good morning to you, Andre and Shamak. I hope that all is well with everyone. I hope that everybody had a wonderful and peaceful weekend. I hope that everyone is well. I send everybody love, joy, peace, and, you know, positive energy. There is so much violence going on here in St. Lucia. It's kind of disheartening. You know, sometimes I get so emotional behind closed doors, but... you know, I think we can make a difference. We just have to become, you know, more conscious and awakened, and we have to want to make a difference. I just want to say, you know, a heartfelt condolence to the St. Omer family, you know, upon the loss of their daughter, you know, friend, niece, colleague, you know, just... It's sad. Mm-hmm. It's really sad. And then, you know, it causes so many questions, you know, to arise. But I guess we'll get more into depth when we have, you know, our topic slated for today. Just a quick announcement, Andre, if you may permit
0: sure,
1: me.
0: Sure, no problem.
1: So I'm sure that people remember that I said my female dog gave birth. And I didn't know where the pups were, but they have emerged, and there are 5 puppies. So, 1 female and 4 males, as far as we can tell. As always, I'm going to be selling the puppies. Yes. Mm-hmm. I want to sell them. It takes a lot, you know. It takes a lot. So, but I'm hoping that I get good homes for them. Because they're so adorable, and I have to give them up. Yeah, they're so adorable. Mm-hmm. I mean, despite everything that's going on, when I think about the animals, that creates joy in my heart. So at least I have some kind of a balance. Thanks always for letting me air out these things. I appreciate so much, Andrew.
0: You're welcome. Yes. You're welcome. Mm-hmm. Okay, let's say good morning to the handsome Shamak. Shamak, good morning to you.
2: Good morning to you, sir. Good morning, Nikki. Good morning, St. Lucia.
0: Okay, all is well with everybody. We had a nice long weekend.
1: Yes.
0: Oh, I guess it's always a long weekend for you, Nick.
1: Hectic, you know, hectic. A lot of work with the cats and the dogs, but I'm grateful I have the strength to do it, so yeah.
0: I had to keep reminding myself this morning that today is Tuesday.
1: Yeah.
0: I had to keep reminding myself.
1: Yes, indeed.
0: That's so strange.
1: Mm-hmm. Boy, the holiday.
0: These long weekends, man, they don't play. They don't play.
1: The holiday did that, yeah.
0: Yeah, like you lose touch, you lose sight of time and so on.
1: Yeah.
0: Yeah, so I guess maybe for some of us, getting an extra day off, it's huge.
1: I bet.
0: For some of us.
1: I bet.
0: Yeah, that's right. Anyway, so let's get into today's topic. And we thought that bearing in mind what occurred last week, as you was just saying a while ago, Nikki, concerning joy, right? St. Omer, we thought we'd discuss something kind of related to her situation. Okay, and basically it is, when threatened by a significant other, should we ignore it or should we take drastic measures to protect ourselves? When threatened by a significant other, should we ignore it or should we take drastic measures to protect ourselves? Now, I was doing a little research on this particular issue and I asked myself, I said, should we take all threats seriously, all of them? I said that because sometimes you with your significant other and they may threaten to leave you. Should we take that seriously? Because sometimes we just say it, right? And we don't really mean it. So should all threats be taken seriously? What do you think, Shamak?
2: I would say all, because sometimes people say something and it manifests. It just happened because you say it all the time. Because, I mean, like, you walk the streets and you hear people saying, "Kasi may kaya pala siya ulbaw," and it happens. It might not happen to that same individual, but it might happen to somebody else. And because I think people take advantage because they say, we're in a free country and you can express yourself and stuff like that. But you have to express yourself with caution. I mean, like, people have feelings and stuff like that. And people say stuff all the time, but I think if you're in a relationship and somebody says something, I always believe you have to put yourself first, because like RuPaul, let's see, if you cannot love yourself, you cannot love nobody else. And it's very sad sometimes individuals just expect people to love them. If you kind of don't have that love for yourself, when you look into the mirror, you don't like what you see. I don't think even though that other person loving you, you can receive it. So it's almost like the person complimenting what's there. But if the person, I think an insult for me, an insult and disrespect in a relationship, the red flags are there, and most times people tolerate it, thinking that I already invest too much time, and you know where I going to go. But I don't think you ever anybody die in St. Lucia from being homeless or die from hunger. They must have a situation out there, because if you stay in it, the longer you stay in it, you building that. I don't know, you're creating that monster. And every time somebody come and say, I'm sorry, and bring a bouquet of dry roses, old chocolate, and then you're accepting that, and then they have what you call makeup in the bedroom. Like, come on. I think that's overrated, and then I think you have to value yourself, both male and female, because it's a bit much. Because the whole point, I think, when you're in a relationship, you just close your eyes and think of a relationship. The person bring you out, you're sharing an ice cream, a smoothie, whatever it is. And then it has to go to that. To me, it's not a relationship. No, I know life is not perfect. Stuff will happen. But to me, you have to protect yourself at all counts. But however, sometimes people stay because of the children. They stay because of the business. But to me, they have more business. And then the children will survive. They have what the court has put stuff in place where you can co-parent and stuff like that. But at the end of the day, I think your peace of mind and your mental is very important to stay in that. How do you sleep at night? Both parties, how do you sleep? And then most times, I mean, like when you're outside, you can say, I guess I've never been in an abusive relationship. But to me, even as a friend, I realize it's not going the direction. It's always a negative. I will pull away, because at the end of the day, I think it's going to affect the way I think. And they just have sometimes some people are so negative. Even when I was opening my business, the fabric store, you know, you're telling people you're opening a business. It's like, just say you're opening a business, you're in competition, X, Y, and Z. I'm like, are you serious? So most times, certain things you have to keep to yourself, because people open the negativity and they manifest that. And it's just put a dark cloud over you, and then you're not going anywhere. You just feel like you're stagnant.
0: So Nikki, what's your take? Do you think that all threats should be taken seriously, including threats like, I'm going to leave you?
1: I believe so, because it's coming from a place that you thought about.
0: But to be honest with you, I've said it already. I didn't mean it.
1: Well, you see, you didn't mean it, but then the other person, how will they receive it? And I think when you do that, it's like you plant a seed of doubt, and that person is expecting for you to leave because you said it. You know
2: and
1: what I mean?
2: Did you say to get the person back in line, to threaten them, to get a reaction from them? Yeah, let's have a reason.
0: Yeah, that's why you say it.
1: Is that the route to take? You know what I mean? Because a lot of the times...
0: Well, okay, you get to the point where you just kind of fed up. So you say, listen, if you don't straighten up, I'm going to have to end.
2: So perfect.
0: It.
2: No, if we get to the point, what you just said, that means you mean it, because you're kind of fed up.
0: Okay. All right. Okay.
1: Exactly. So
0: should be taken seriously.
1: You know, it should be. Now, the thing is, some people use that to kind of keep people in line. They say, hear that. You see you? I will leave. And then they know that the other person is very into them. And, you know, probably the person is doing something that is not pleasing to them. And so they want to keep the person in line. But to me, that is manipulation. You know what I mean? It's manipulative.
0: But do you think you should at least, if especially if you want to break up the relationship, isn't that the fair thing to do, to issue
1: a warning?
0: Advance warning?
1: Well, let me tell you, you don't even have to do that. You can say, listen, this thing is not working out, so I'm leaving. You know what I mean? Like, come clean. Like, just...
0: But sometimes you don't want to, you're hoping that the person is going to...
1: Continue to hope. Yes. I'm saying...
2: Yeah, I think when you're hoping, it's like you want to think for the person and think for yourself. And the sad thing about it, I've said it before, or you can just pay the person to sit down and go for dinner and just talk.
1: But at that point,
2: people don't even want to hear that. And what people have, we have to be mature about the situation, because sometimes the person doing you a favor, Andre, I'm sure they have persons that can testify that what... Shamak break up with me, and 10 years later, that was the best thing. You just living a better life. You travel more. You doing, because some people restricting you in a relationship. It's like there's no growth.
0: That's true. In fact, many people have said that after they left, they said it's a good thing, because now the person that they really, really wanted at that time is not attractive to them anymore. They really moved on. You know, in their mind, they're on another level.
2: Yeah.
0: Okay, now just one second. Yes. I want to mention something very important because I keep hearing this phrase, love is blind.
1: Oh, God.
0: Okay, love is blind. And I think we believe this is some kind of compliment or something. But really and truly, love is blind is a very serious thing. And here's what the Google says about it. It's a popular idiom. What it means, when you are deeply in love, you overlook, ignore, or become blind to a partner's faults and imperfections. Mm-hmm. That's what it means.
2: Yeah.
0: The same word, love is blind. We just say it like, you know, love is blind.
2: SMMZ,
0: you know, we don't know what we're doing.
1: Yeah. Look where it has landed us. We need to break that. I'm telling you, okay. I hate that saying
0: so
1: much.
0: So that love is blind thing, we should remove
1: throw
0: that.
1: Throw it out the window. Yeah. Because it is, let me tell you, it's wreaking havoc. It's almost as if we're using it as an excuse to tolerate abuse.
0: And I think it's because we didn't know the meaning. I think that's what it is.
1: You,
0: it just sounds like a cool thing.
2: Yeah.
0: Love is blind.
2: But I think the funny thing, most times in a relationship, some persons figure they're like a miracle worker. They can change the person. But the person already have the old habits. Mm-hmm. It's not a child that they're growing up. You can say, don't do that. And you can teach a child to speak French, all kind of languages, and make them a linguist. That's somebody that's a big hat back already. And then the person have their habits. And they maybe had the habits from their previous relationship. And even sometimes they come into the relationship and they want to compare people.
0: Mm-hmm.
2: You cannot do that. So you cannot change people. And I think sometimes, I don't know, you have to love yourself first. You have to put yourself, always have your suitcase packed on the other side.
0: But the thing is, Shomak, on that particular point, there are people, right, depending on what the situation is, they do change. And I think that's just the thing.
2: They do, but that's what I'm saying. You cannot come and expect to be a miracle because you do because you want the relationship.
1: You're not here to
2: they
1: fix
2: have some
1: people,
2: persons
1: you.
2: Like,
0: you know what? What did
1: you're
0: you
1: not
0: say?
1: Here to fix people. You're not a fixer. You're not Bob the Builder.
2: Yeah.
1: You know what I mean? We are not that.
2: You're supposed to we complement each other. You compromise. So guess what? You can say, since I've met you, I have been more patient, because some people can teach, not physically, you're just looking at the person, and then the person is an inspiration to your life, so you learn something from the person. Because it's like that, you want a job and you're training, but you're looking at from the senior workers and you're learning from them. Mm-hmm. Physically, they don't even know you're learning from them. My sister learned how to drive by looking at her boyfriend. You understand? So people can be an inspiration to people like that, but you have to want it. There's certain things you have to want, because a lot of stuff sometimes I used to doubt, and then you can do it, but it might take a little longer, but you can't fix nobody. Yeah?
0: So Shemak, how, I hope you haven't forgotten your thought. Nikki, don't forget, okay?
2: Yeah,
0: I'll get back to you.
2: How do you know,
0: what's the sign to you that the person looks like they want to work on themselves? Is there anything that you know you could tell from the person after you speak with them?
2: Maybe sometimes, if they had a discussion, the person say, hey, can we talk about, because the most times people discuss stuff, it happened today, we sweep it underneath the mat. Lord Koti, they talk about something else, they get intimate, they move on like it never happened, and it just happened. So you have a lot of, like Nikita, you have a lot of loose ends.
0: Mm-hmm.
2: So most times, if that person want to go back to this, hey babes, I realize I slapped you at dinner and I'm really sorry about it. You can tell that person want to work on it. They really, what's the word?
1: Repent.
2: Yes. They really traumatize them because they slap at you or they shout at you and stuff like that. But if that person just say sorry, and then even sorry is easy to say, but sometimes you can tell if that person really means it by the body language and the tone of voice and stuff like that. Yeah.
0: So Nikki, sorry, I really hope you remembered the point you're gonna make.
1: Yeah, what I was saying is, when I heard of the murder, right, of the young woman, the first thing that popped into my mind is, God, like, how can we really and truly learn to see certain things in a man that will tell us this is
0: a
1: dangerous
0: woman?
1: Well, it was a man who murdered her, so yeah, but
0: well, this is
1: woman.
0: The love zone. This
1: well,
0: is the love
1: yes,
0: zone.
1: Okay, how can we see? How can we tell? How can we identify, all right, certain things in a man or a woman that will tell us that this person is not to be involved with romantically?
0: Mm-hmm.
1: You know, you see, that plagued me for nights, for days after I heard about the murder.
0: Mm-hmm.
1: Because let me tell you something, while I understand that we all have certain things about us that may not rub well with another person, there are certain things that should tell us that a person is not to be messed with romantically. You shouldn't sleep with them. honestly, I don't care what anybody says. All right?
0: In fact, keep them at arm's length.
1: Exactly. I'm not telling you to hate them. I'm not telling you to just... But do not meddle with them romantically. Don't get involved with them deeply. Nothing like that. Because these people, they are on a level where they will cause more chaos to your life than anything else. And when you get into a relationship, one of the main aims is for you to have like that person to complement your life, not complicate or sabotage or drag you down. You know what I mean?
0: Mm-hmm.
1: So my brain was like tired. I mean, I'm telling you.
0: Did you get any answers? Because I understand, these individuals are very nice people.
1: They are, Andre. Yeah. But that's one of the deceptions.
2: You cannot tell.
1: You can. If you pay close enough attention.
2: Nikki, I respect your opinion. They have sometimes. You can. How can you tell somebody's a murderer? Just like when I was working at Valmo.
0: Or potential.
1: Everybody has it in them.
2: When I was working at Valmo, the securities, you know what they was doing? They was looking at the girls and the boys from Canway. The bad boys. And they're looking at for these people at all. And I see a white lady come into the store, well-dressed with her husband. And she's so... I froze. At that time, I'm thinking white people can't see. And so some stylish girls come, they'll take their things and just, they're well dressed and they have their heels, they're smelling good.
0: Mm-hmm.
2: And they just put it in their bag. But all the time, you're looking at for the people from Conway.
0: Yes, yes.
2: Because you already stereotype them and say, that's what they're going to do. And then guess what? Out of the ghetto, they might have some of them, they loud, they this, and they might not say, not all of them, that's volleys. You understand?
1: Mm-hmm.
2: So sometimes you can, because sometimes you're dating somebody, and I've heard good women and married women say that, how did you change? That's not my husband. Where is the man I was in love with? And it's just one day that person trigger and give you that slap or shout at you and insult you. But guess what?
1: It's always there.
2: The fact that he came and apologized, you tolerate it and you continue. And then the end is never good.
0: Mm-hmm.
2: Because sometimes that person... It's like, you say, me, some women, they say, me, I'm waiting for that special person. That special. They don't have no special person out there, Andre.
1: There is yourself.
2: You understand?
1: Just you.
2: My girl, you're making the conversation not to flow.
1: No.
2: You understand?
1: So
2: if it's that means everybody have to be by themselves. There is no special.
1: I'm advocating for that now.
2: There is no special person out there. But sometimes it's almost like you have to take time. And even though you take time, it still doesn't solve the problem. But sometimes what happened, people see the red flags and we say the person apologize, or you ignore it, and then you figure it's all going to be okay. Because some people say, I really wanted it to work. Yes, you really wanted to work, but that person, just like the topic we had last week or week before, the person asks you for a breakup and you still stay there and you waste 16 years of your life thinking that, and the person already have a whole relationship on the other side, build a whole empire with somebody else, have other children and stuff like that, and you're still there holding on to what?
0: So Nikki, uh-huh. I'd like you to build your case. Because you disagree with Shomark.
1: Let me tell you.
0: Because you're saying that you can tell.
1: Listen, we have been bombarded with so much junk when it comes to relationships that the...
0: Like, for example, love is blind.
1: Exactly. The antenna. Yes, the antenna that is supposed to pick up certain things about people to guide us along the way where getting involved with them is concerned has been kind of like untuned. You know what I mean? I believe that we were created with everything we need. Somewhere along the way, this became distorted. But we have it, you know. It's not taken away. It's there. That divine spark is within all of us. That brightness, that intelligence, that infinite power, we have it. But unfortunately, we have been bombarded with so much garbage that we don't even know that it really does exist. What I'm trying to say is, if we pay... You see, again, we're too caught up in the external world. We're too caught up in the material world. I'm not saying that... I mean, everybody, people will tell you, oh, but we have feelings. You cannot go by feelings alone. Even if you feel hot for a man or a woman, that's not enough. There must be other fundamentals involved. You know, whether or not the person is a genuinely kind person. And that's why I tell people, running and sleep with somebody too early. And you always ask me, Nikki, what is too early?
0: Yeah, that's right.
1: What is too early?
0: We need to have a discussion on that.
1: Yeah, we will eventually. But I'm telling you, you need to at least take some time to pick up certain things. And let me tell you, I've gotten to a point where you see if a man is too nice to me, that gives me the jitters. No.
0: Let me just mention, because I had a list here, did the research of the warning signs. It's called love bombing.
1: All right.
0: That's overwhelming you with excessive affection, attention, and grand gestures early on.
1: All right.
0: Early on.
1: Hold that thought. Eh? Right? I want to cut you off.
0: Yes, go ahead.
1: I'm saying these things are very, very, very important. I used to think that when somebody does that, oh my goodness, I am special.
0: Yeah.
1: No. They do it because they have an ulterior motive.
0: So what
1: hook you?
0: What does excessive affection look like? Because you know, females especially, this is huge on their list, huh?
1: No,
0: this
1: not
0: thing about
1: early
0: affection.
1: O'clock.
2: About that,
1: not
2: guess what?
1: Early o'clock. No,
2: because of that statement, you can judge everybody the same, and everybody's not the same. Because guess what? One man will give you breakfast in bed. And one man will not give you breakfast in bed. And guess what? The one that not giving you the breakfast in bed is more of a gentleman sometimes.
0: Yes.
2: Mm. You just cannot measure by what they're doing because it can mislead you. Because some men are so natural. It's almost like you feel like they're in a Tyler Perry movie. They just know how to play the role. And somewhere they just flip the script on you. And at that time, I just think in a relationship, you should never get too comfortable. You always have to, like some men, I always tell women, don't say in front of your husband, my husband will never cheat on me. You boast in him, and then when you get it, you cannot even deal with it. Say, as far as I'm concerned, I know my husband is not cheating. You have to give it, put him on the rocks. You cannot just put him on a pedestal and say that, and at the end of the day, people, they're laughing at you and you're disappointed. Because sometimes, some people are so good in playing the role, and then some people, you trying to understand, like, like what's just hit you?
1: Let me just continue.
0: Excessive affection in relationships occurs when one partner's displays of love, praise, or physical touch become overwhelming, intrusive, or controlling, ultimately making the recipient feel smothered rather than cared for.
1: Now tell me, who needs that? Who needs that? Listen.
0: So what does that look like now to you, Nikki?
1: Let me tell you.
0: If a guy is behaving that way.
1: Okay, I'll tell you what.
0: Because as I said, isn't that a huge thing on
1: you
0: women's
1: think
0: agenda?
1: So again, that is what...
0: The issue of affection, so showing affection and so on.
1: Andre,
0: right? And that's a normal
1: movies,
0: thing?
1: In the movies, that is displayed a lot. Okay? Mm-hmm. But in real life, we don't need that. Don't let anybody fool you.
0: We don't need the affection or we don't
1: not
0: need...
1: Not excessively, no.
0: Well, that's what we're trying to find out.
1: Exactly. What's... So let me tell you. Okay, for example, I'm in the house, okay? I'm in the kitchen. You come and stick on me, okay? I go to the bedroom, the same thing. The bathroom, the same thing. I'm sitting on the chair. You want to make one with me, all right?
0: Mm-hmm.
1: That, who needs that? You know, I'm here. I'm not going anywhere. Why you want to do that? And how long can you keep up that kind of thing? They start off like that and then they just drop it.
0: Yes, because it does.
1: You cannot maintain that
0: early on.
1: Exactly.
0: And it says they're followed by attempts to control you.
1: Exactly. Now, another thing is the fact that they do not even know you very well and they have that dishing out, Andre. The excessive of affection.
0: Mm.
1: From early on, okay, they have that. It's like sometimes they'll tell you things like, you know what? You're the best thing I ever had. You know, like, I never want to let you go. Mm-hmm. I only want you, this, that, and the other. Like, to me, I used to think that that was cool, but it is certainly not. That is love bombing. And what they do is they dish out all of that to keep you on a certain level until the devaluating stage comes.
0: Mm-hmm.
1: So, continue.
0: Yes. Okay, so that's one red flag to look out for, okay? The love bombing, which is overwhelming you with excessive affection, attention, etc., etc. And you see, these individuals, whether male, female, they're so manipulative. They know a female especially looks for that.
1: Exactly.
0: So they dish it out to you.
1: In excess. That is the problem here. In excess. Everybody needs a little affection. That is a normal human thing. But when it is done excessively, it can become overbearing, overwhelming, and it can be a turnoff, and it can drive you to think that the person is controlling you.
0: Yes.
1: That's what it is.
0: Yes, and I think you can feel the
1: vibes.
0: You
1: can feel it. You feel it, and you feel smothered. And let me tell you, it's not a nice thing. Mm-hmm. They're so clingy. There's nothing nice about that.
0: Okay. controlling behavior. Excessive monitoring of your whereabouts, dictating who you can see, or trying to isolate you from friends and family.
1: Dangerous. Been there. Horrible. Horrible.
0: Excessive monitoring of your whereabouts.
1: Yes.
0: Now, and again, you are thinking, I guess for some people, he must really love me. He checks on me all the time.
1: I thought so.
0: He's checking on me all the time, or she's checking me on me all the time.
1: No. They want to max you because they are up to things, you know, and they don't ever want you to find out. And so they do that.
2: But most of that sometimes leads to jealousy. It's funny enough you're talking about that topic. I was watching a movie last night, and then the man wanted to, when his wife was wearing an outfit for work and he did not like it, he would lock her inside until she changed it. Yeah.
0: He'd lock her?
2: Yes. She was a big businesswoman. He would lock her inside. And then innocently, she's in love with him, but he was just so insecure. Yes.
0: And that's another red flag, huh?
2: Yeah. The imagine he's so insecure. A day he came home, his best friend came to look for him, but the wife was talking to the best friend in the veranda, and he said, "Oh, that's what you're waiting for me to go on to come and drink." Like, he just punched the guys. Like, he was just so insecure. He put in everybody underneath the radar. He not playing that. His brother, his cousin. He don't want nobody to speak to his wife. He's like, he want to be Superman. And she started feeling uncomfortable.
1: And that's a problem within himself. Yeah.
0: You heard what Shemar just said? The same thing you said a while ago.
1: Yeah.
0: You begin to feel uncomfortable in that kind of environment.
2: That situation, because when you start like that, feeling like that, sometimes it can grow into jealousy. Because you figure, you want to be that person's superhero, and it's impossible. The person can just be sitting in the house waiting for you to come to them, feed them. Like, that's not a chicken or a pet. You understand? You have to live. You have to coexist with other people.
0: Okay, let's move to another one. Another red flag. Disrespect and contempt.
1: Oh.
0: It says they're mocking your interests. In other words, there's certain things. And I've always said that. For example, Shemak has a business. And he has a boyfriend. And this guy always mocking, you know, what kind of old shop is that? You know, the kind of thing?
2: Because I have a lot of female friends, I've gotten that. Most times you have somebody and they're not encouraging. You cannot tell me. I say, "Hey, babes, I'm opening a bakery shop." And sometimes they never even come and bring customers to you. They never even buy it.
0: Come and support you. Exactly.
2: They never come and pick you up later. As long as it have to do with that shop, they are not interested. What you need for a man like that? What you need for a woman like that? Your husband have a restaurant, you never bring your friends to eat there. Like, that's you're supposed true. To be my biggest supporter.
0: That's true.
2: And exactly. That same money, you have to spend it back on you. Like, I mean, something
0: red flag.
2: Yeah.
0: Red flag.
1: And we still stay.
0: Yeah, mocking your interests. Right? What pappy show is that? What old school party you have? Is that Beatties and they never show up there? They never come to support or anything like that, right? Here's one. Using the silent treatment to punish you. Using the silent treatment to punish you. Now, to be honest with you, I do that sometimes.
1: Sometimes it's better that you keep silent.
0: Yeah, exactly. So,
1: it's not a form of punishment, fine. If you're doing it to kind of quell, you know, like a combustible situation, I don't mind.
0: Okay.
1: But some people are very intentional and malicious in using the silent treatment. Like, you want to talk and they just zip their lip, you know?
0: So, and it's as they're all consistently acting superior.
1: Oh, my God.
2: Some people use the silent treatment to control people. Like, they'll say, "Babe, sorry, what did I do?" And until they realize that person, hey, okay, you get them in a corner where you want them, they come out of the silence. It's crazy.
0: Really crazy, for true. Yeah, consistently acting superior. I'm better than you.
1: You see that? And they belittle you, you know. Let me tell you, I know what that is. It's like, basically, when they argue with you, they tell you, "You think you're good? You can't do anything."
0: Mm-hmm.
1: You think you... And then, in the next breath, they praise you. So it's crazy.
0: Yeah,
1: it's like
0: and
1: a
0: I guess
1: roller coaster.
0: That's all part of the controlling behavior.
1: Yeah, and the devaluation.
0: Yeah, in other words, Shemak, who you think you are? Who think you can have a successful business? Where? You? Where? You know, that kind
2: and
0: of thing?
2: You find that a lot sometimes, maybe for very powerful man, a lawyer end up dating a sales clerk. Or somebody lower, a janitor, whatever. There's not a problem with that. But because you come and schedule, they might tell the person that the person is not working at the time and employed. They'll tell the person, "I take you off the gutter. I made you."
0: Yes,
2: and every time they have to keep reminding you of that throughout the whole.
0: Oh.
2: My sister, from that time when my brother, the person tell you that, you have to run. Because that's a calypso that will always be in season.
0: Yes.
2: You will hear that for the rest of your
0: life.
2: I made you.
0: Who you think you are, that sort of thing.
2: They have to keep reminding you. So that means that person have been like in bondage and seal. Like, come on. You have to be to their beck and call because you help me. But it's one person that have to help each other. And if you tell me you love me and you want to come into my life, we have to help each other evolve. Because sometimes my mother said, you can stop at 7. You can be a lawyer and you need a little help. Maybe I can just do a couple of, give you a couple of hours as a messenger. How do you coordinate a paralegal in your office or something? Give the, or your paralegal leave the job. Mm-hmm. It can work. But some people figure they don't need people. And I think from the time that person can tell you that, I don't even understand. I don't understand, but I guess the women, I wish they could have told me, how can you crawl into that bed if that man, like, I don't even understand.
0: Love is blind.
2: Yes,
0: love is blind. Exactly. So, here's another one. That's another huge one. Remember the song, It Wasn't Me? Remember that song?
1: Yes.
0: Yeah, It Wasn't Me?
1: Yeah.
0: That's a Shaggy song.
1: Yeah.
0: Okay, now we take that for a joke.
1: Gaslighting.
0: That's exactly
1: terrible.
0: Right. To making you believe and doubt your own memory.
1: Yes, mm-hmm. Or your own.
2: You saw that person in the supermarket or you passed by the restaurant. It was like, you don't know that person. You're sleeping by them for 5 years free. Even taking their scent,
0: and they tell you, wasn't me.
2: You just have to give up.
0: Even sometimes you catch them in the act and they're able to manipulate that thing there to make you believe that you're going crazy. You didn't
1: and
0: see
1: you know
0: that.
1: What? If you're not careful, you actually believe their lies.
0: Yeah, that's exactly. That's how manipulative some of those people are.
1: Yeah.
0: Okay, so, poor anger management, explosive outbursts, threats, or destroying property during disagreements.
1: That is huge. Wow. You see that? That's huge.
2: Now, sometimes, I'd rather a female or a male break a plate than hitting each other.
1: Well, that's me. Let me tell you, that is my MO.
2: Break the plate, pal. Don't raise your hands and the person angry.
1: Because some break
2: people,
1: things.
2: When they're angry, they might just go for a walk and they'll break a plate and still come. Because sometimes they want to, or some men will just punch the wall, mash up the drywall, but don't hit the wall.
1: That happened to me once. I was so angry, I punched a switch and I didn't even know my hand got damaged until hours later. I felt nothing.
0: Wow, you're so angry at the time.
1: Yeah, honestly. So, but the thing is, you see me, I never hit people, but I mash things up. Honestly, hitting people is a no-no for me.
0: But let me ask you, do you think that's a wise way? Even the hitting something.
1: I remember
0: we were talking the other day and I said the guy hit a tree when the girl told him she wanted to break up.
1: Yes.
0: And he punched the tree.
1: Yeah.
0: And we were talking about that and I said, is that a right way to respond to something like that?
1: It may not be a right way, but
2: I have
1: it's
2: been really upset
0: because to me, next is going
2: to
0: be me.
2: The person I may be quarreling defensively like that, then afterwards you go back and apologize. Because sometimes when you're angry, that's a different level altogether.
1: It's okay to
2: at
1: be
2: that
1: angry.
2: Time, all kind of things going for, but sometimes you have to tone it down or
1: it's
2: just sip it or brave
1: control.
2: Now, some persons just trip. They're going from 1 to 100 one time and it's just crazy.
1: Mm-hmm.
2: Now, some people just premeditate their stuff. Like with the young lady, you actually sent her voice note. You had already even say, he had already planned everything. He had already even say when he come out, it will take 7 years that child will see. You understand? So a situation like that. And I can tell you sometimes our justice system, fail people. Even a situation when I remember when I was younger, if you remember, I used to dress up, I used to cross dress. And sometimes the guys used to say stones at you, do stuff. And you go to the police station and make a report, and they would mock you.
0: Imagine
2: that. They would never make the report. My report is nowhere, it's not written anywhere.
0: Wow.
2: And if that's what I was telling people, if I had to go to any country and do refugee, I'd get in hands because I like to take out my photos. Because at the end of the day, they go there and they mock you. And then you have those persons that is not sympathetic, they say to serve and protect, but for them, it's just about getting a salary at the end of the month. You're not there to protect nobody because you figure it's not your mother, it's not your sister, you know, it's not a friend of yours. So some people would run to because it's a friend of theirs and they mock you. So at the end of the day, if you do not like a gay person, you don't like a prostitute, you don't like a bad man, you still have to take the person into consideration.
0: Yes.
2: Because you the law. Mm-hmm. You understand? And sometimes it just dies out. And then because

0: stations like his mails, you saying this is crazy. You know, I do not know if that voice note that way where he was fretting if she had bring that to the attention. I do not know. But I'm just saying I wish she had maybe bring it. And then sometimes as a woman, I can just say sometimes somebody do something like that to you, or if you send your voice note like that, you have to take it seriously, because sometimes the abuse happening so long, guess what? They take it for granted, Andre, like he would never do it. You understand? Because you hear the voice notes, you know they're going back and forth and you think that it will never happen. But when it happens, that one you least expecting that person, the person caught you off guard. It's like, oh my God. And you can't be living your life in fear. That's dangerous. It's scary.
1: Yes.
2: You know what
1: I'm saying? We'll get to that in a little while. Let's just look at the red flags because this is important. Super, super, super important. It says always playing the victim.
2: Oh my God, that is...
1: Always playing the victim,
2: yes,
1: or blaming others, including past partners, yes, for all their problems.
2: Yes, and they never take accountability.
1: Yes, that's right, that's right. And to be honest, if you going back to the thing about hitting things and smashing things, to be honest, if I'm dating somebody and they're angry and they respond like that to break things, mash up things, and so to me, I'd be very concerned about that. Eh?
2: Okay, let me tell you, I see your point, because there was, well, my second child's father, there was a time I was pissed off and I took a knife, right?
1: Mm-hmm.
2: And I jabbed the table. And he was there and he was like, Nikki, you did that. And I'm thinking, maybe you could do that to me. I told him, impossible.
1: Exactly.
2: I could listen, I understood where he was coming from, but no, I wouldn't do that, Andre. I'm telling you. You see me, they'll tell you, oh, you don't know yourself well enough. No, I know myself well enough that I will not do that. No, I rather mash up something than hit somebody. Yes. All right?
0: You know, people have an argument. The female might slam the car door.
1: Well,
0: the
1: male
0: might slam in the door so much you have to go to the dealer and fix up that door. Because that door, man. When people are angry, you're getting a strength out of nowhere. I mean, like, that's why sometimes a lot of it, I wouldn't want to use the word can be avoided, but most times sometimes we have to sit when something happens and say, what do I really want? Because sometimes the thing happened and it's right there. You seen it and you just be closing your eyes towards the scenario.
1: Because love is blind.
2: No, we need to break that cycle.
1: Shuma, think of that. Think of that. This thing about throwing things and hitting things. Imagine you have a child in that environment there and have the child seeing a parent doing that sort of stuff.
2: It's dangerous.
1: No, that's not cool.
2: I mean, it's true. That's not cool. And honestly, I'm not condoning this. It's all about control. You can get angry. It doesn't have to overspill, all right? It doesn't. You can get angry and you don't have to mash up things. You don't have to
0: beat people. Because the way it is, you said, you can get angry because you cannot speak about the situation and come and tell somebody these problems will not happen, Andrew. This is life. We meet it there. Generations, and we meet it there. But it's how you deal with it.
1: Mm-hmm.
0: You understand? Yeah, it's how you deal with it.
1: Yes.
0: Now, at that point, the person is angry. Therapist will tell you can take some plates and smash it and say, Andre, I don't like you. Stay away from me. Because you just need to maybe
2: vent.
0: And that's, you feel good afterwards. Some people will just cry or they would scream down the room. So people think it differently. Now, if you can do any of these things, so instead of hitting the person, you see that hitting part, that one is the whole
2: game altogether.
1: Well, let's go there. Let's go there right now. Abuse. Any form of physical, emotional or financial harm is an immediate severe red flag.
2: That is true.
1: Requiring swift action.
2: It's true. It's
1: any
2: true.
1: Form.
2: And that's why I was
1: physical,
2: saying.
1: Even the emotional,
2: yes,
1: as well,
2: yeah,
1: or financial harm.
2: But Andre,
1: I will not allow you to. I will take the money away from you. You can't do this. You can't do that. And this other thing.
0: We're in a jam. You lock the fridge.
1: Yes, all things like that.
2: Who is immune to this? In especially in these times when it comes to relationships, you know, who is immune to that? And that is why I am saying, how do we identify these things from early o'clock? You know,
1: well,
2: we don't get entangled.
1: Yes, we just gave some of them.
2: Yes,
1: I hope our listeners are taking notes and so on. Okay, and remember, love is blind is no comfort.
2: We need comfort. To break that.
1: It means that you ignoring the red flags,
2: and
1: which we just
2: to take it. Andre, willing to take the crap being dished out.
0: The funny thing about it, a lot of the stuffs you will not, because you have some people, their dating period is longer, and relationship is stages. I've never lived with you. See, I have some people they dating, they never go to dinner together. They just talking on phones for hours, so hours, sit and they never treat.
1: That's true.
0: They have different scenarios in dating. But some people go to date, they come to our family lunch, they do stuff like that. We introduce

0: to each other's friends. And from that time, you can pick up on a lot of stuff. But however, the other part of it sometimes, Andre, change. When you're living with somebody, that's somebody different. Going out with that person well-dressed, smelling good, you never know that person nasty. You never know that's a character when they, babe, they live in their box on top of the door and that irritating you. You never know that somebody, when if he eat, he live in the plate on the table. So sometimes, a lot of the stuff that's happened when you're living with that individual is something different. Because you never live with him, so you never come home late. I'm coming. Where are you coming from? Because you never live with that person. Mm-hmm. So you never experience that part of it. And all that time, that day. But you know, you never live with that person. And sometimes some people show you that in the first week. And they say, sorry, baby, I was so stressed from work. And then, boom, you believe that because you were stressed from work. You let that slide.
1: No, Shamak, well,
0: it happened again.
1: I understand what you're saying, huh? But don't you think if we try our best to look out for these red flags, that can limit your possibility of living with that person? Because these are signs of
0: red
1: what,
0: flags,
1: of
0: when is it a red flag? Think about come. It. Red flags is not something you have to be there and say, let me look. It does happen in a day-to-day interaction with the
1: right,
0: person.
1: That's what I'm saying.
0: But sometimes it never shows.
1: You think so?
0: Yes. And Andre, there are some people that people playing the people playing that so well. Christian women randomly, they have some people they played so well.
1: For how long?
0: But just like, listen. I have straight friends, because they want to sleep with Nikki Cutting Star in the neighborhood, they would be that gentleman until they sleep with her three or four times and then they would dump her.
1: But remember,
0: we
1: spoke earlier.
0: You wouldn't see it because...
1: But remember we spoke earlier, Shamak, about
2: the
1: affections.
0: You've been
1: overwhelmed.
0: But guess what? You cannot be paranoid about that because that man being nice to you. I mean, like that point, the person already leaving. If you they have some people, they'd go on dates, they would not kiss, they would not do that, they would not do a lot of the stuff that might show as a red flag, and they are the victim, they are the enemy. You
2: I'll
0: don't
2: tell
0: know.
2: You what, the person giving gives. We on the receiving end need to be able to pick up on certain things that will point us in a direction where we know that's not some person, somebody to sleep with. I'm telling you. Honestly, I am very, very, very passionate about this thing, because the reason why so many abusive relationships develop is because we take it to another level, ignoring the red flags.
1: That's okay? Right. That's
2: so
1: part of it.
2: Something has to happen.
1: No, that was something.
0: I'm not saying about the person doing it. I am saying you cannot be a gade and know that. They have some people who, innocently, you meet somebody. Just like you hire somebody, the person passed the interview, fly, they can have all the degrees you need for the job. How do you know that?
1: That's true. That does
0: you
1: happen.
0: Have to live within that person. The person have to be under. How do you know that? You do a police record,
2: probation.
0: A spot check
2: there's
0: and stuff like that.
2: There's a probationary period.
0: How do you know that?
2: There's a probationary period on the job.
1: Yes.
0: But that same thing I just
2: and
0: said.
2: That
0: then.
2: Will
0: we can
2: determine
0: do shot that boy. You're dating the person. It's okay.
1: Okay. Now.
0: It's okay. Hold on. You're dating the person. Your mother saying, what? That's a gentleman. I will allow that person for my daughter. For my son, and boom, maybe the girl was a prostitute all the time when she traveled to Las Vegas, and you don't know. How do you? It's just a day. You got a friend there. When you show up, your friend, hey, this is my girlfriend, Nikki. You seen your friend looking shocked all the time. You saw Nikki. You say, guess what happened? What's happening, bro? What's happening? Boy, I know that's babes. This babes, I tipped her in the club. You don't know. People have secret lives, Andre, and some people are very good at sugarcoating it. Yes. However, you cannot make yourself paranoid. The red flags has happened so natural, and sometimes we ignore it.
2: But that's
0: it's not something you're going and look for. How you like seriously? You cannot do that.
2: That's
0: like
2: just
0: judging
2: a
0: book by cover.
2: To pinpoint them.
1: Yeah, to be honest with you, Shamak. To me, we should be looking for it.
2: Exactly. You have to
0: and
2: be able to
0: looking for
2: it,
0: something
2: them.
0: You're looking for. You come
2: you
0: across.
2: Or
1: should I say looking? Okay. Instead of looking for it, looking out
0: because
1: for it.
0: Because guess what? You won't be looking for red flags. And then guess what? You will start making people feel uncomfortable because you're there, you're not at ease.
1: Well, if they only feel uncomfortable.
0: Because guess what? When you spot red flags, it's when you're natural. It's easy to say.
1: But anyway.
0: You're meeting somebody and you'd expect for the negative out of the relationship. But that means you enter the relationship
2: beings.
0: With negativity and negative. You already put it out in your universe. So that means you will get
2: real.
0: Negativity
2: you
0: from the
1: relationship. We got you, Shamak. We got you. But you said something that was really important a while ago there. And I want to go there right now. As we talk about now with the few minutes that we have left, how to address these problems. Shamak said something that was very, very important. He said that he, right, as a gay man, he's gone to the police already to make certain reports, okay? And basically,
2: He was ignored.
1: Let's hope, Shamak, that was something of the past. Let's hope so.
2: No,
1: I really, really do hope so.
0: I don't think it's something of the past.
2: You
0: think
2: so? No.
0: No. I may be more mature still now. I know my rights. I have lawyer friends. I have my money to take. Because guess what? You can take people to court to anything. Somebody call me bully in the street. I can take you to court because that's definition of character. You've never seen me sleep with a man. How do you know that? You cannot say that because you see I swing in my hands. Right now. You cannot say that.
1: Yes,
0: people
1: you're right.
0: Cross dress. All the movie stars cross dressing now to play a character.
1: You're
0: Tyler
1: right.
0: Perry, Tupman got cross dress.
1: You're right.
0: Look at that. They think Michael Jackson for so long. He never take jail because they never got proper evidence that he did anything. So you can take the person to court. But most times the people that happen to your partner, they don't have nobody on their side. They don't have a voice. So most times you don't even know how to protect yourself. But sometimes if that happened now and I go to the police station, I know where to go. I know what to do. Because at the end of the day, somebody come and pick up. It's sometimes in the streets, you raise groceries, the policeman come. They come and, yo, come here. Andrea, even though it's a bad man, somebody smoking, the way you address people makes a big difference. Young man, hi, I'm officer so-and-so. Because most times it's not a rush hour. The person sitting, you're approaching them, approaching properly. You come in. So when you already approach that person with that level of negativity, you will get back negativity. Approach the person properly and you'll have a civil conversation. And you will see that you'll have a lot of the stuff the police want to know, they will get to know, but they're approaching that people, they're already judging them.
1: Mm-hmm.
0: Be they not bad boys, they're educated.
1: As I said,
0: they are human beings.
1: I
0: so
1: really hope that is a thing of the past. You understand? I really, really hope so.
2: Apparently not. Because from what I understood, and this is hearsay, I don't have any evidence of it. The young lady, I think she went to make a report, and I do not think she was taken very seriously.
0: Not well, a report.
1: Well,
0: reports.
1: Well, we do know, I think on the day of the incident, that she made. I think maybe she made the report following the threats that she had on that voice note, and the police did go looking for the guy. They did go,
0: okay,
1: but they couldn't find him.
0: Find him,
1: and that's another problem. How is it that the police were not able to coordinate this thing?
0: Maybe right? They couldn't find. I mean, situation
1: because the guy is somewhere in the community. Somewhere he's there.
2: You know what I heard also. I also heard, and again, this is hearsay, that bail was denied at one point, right? Because he had abused her, and then you know.
1: Well, there's another side to that as well. There's a letter purportedly written by the girl asking that they drop those charges.
0: Yeah.
1: But guess what?
0: The funny thing about that,
2: I don't think
0: they was living together when they did with Philip. Because she this from what they were saying on the street allegedly, they say she was the army wife. He was in the army because I have a friend of mine, her daughter is in the army. When you're in the army and you married, the army give you housing and stuff like that. So your army wife, if you're a child and stuff like that. So however what happened, he was maybe abusing her already in the army and then they shipped them to submission, whatever what happened and stuff like that. But sometimes I guess I'm not a female and never be one. Maybe I dream to be one at one time, but sometimes I guess the women just want to figure, hey, I have a child with him, I agree to work. But ladies, sometimes you have to protect yourself, you have to protect your child, because it's not a good image, it is not a good feeling, because at the end results, I'm not telling you rush into an element, but sometimes you have to stay by yourself and just love you.
2: Because you will survive
0: because the end results right now. And you know the sad thing about that? What that really hit me? In the voice note, he tell a girl he's going to kill her. He's going to go to jail. So that means that poor child, of course they have aunties, but it's not the same. The child lose both parents. Both parents and the child look like, as anything, kids are attached to their parents.
1: Especially the mother.
2: Do you see why I am so adamant that we need to see certain things to help us not get involved with certain people?
1: Yes, definitely. I'm with you on that one. Eh?
2: Good.
1: I'm with you.
2: Okay, but, yes, everybody has something, whatever, but guess what? I mean, let's not be.
1: I'm still going back to that question.
2: Uh-huh.
1: And maybe the police, they're going to have to answer that, right? They're looking for this guy. They don't find him.
2: Exactly. Why?
1: This isn't Lucia.
2: Yes. How? This is.
1: And the girl was killed the same night.
2: Let me tell you. This thing has.
1: So something was wrong there with
2: the
1: police.
2: Big time.
1: In terms of how they were managing.
2: Exactly.
1: The intervention.
2: Yes.
1: Something was wrong.
2: And
0: I guess they maybe did look for him, but it maybe was not an aggressive search. They maybe because you guys go and look for Missy to warn him and something like that. But a voice note like that, Andre, there's no warning. You need to pick up that person. Yes. That's like the person planned the whole thing, premeditated the whole stuff. So, I mean, like, come on.
1: So there was something happened there along the way that would have caused the police to feel, okay, all right, we tried it, but we looked for him in wherever, Anslery, we didn't find him.
2: And guess what?
1: Let's move on until next time.
2: The young lady has lost her life. The little one has lost both parents. The girl's family, friends, and, you know, are in mourning. And it's like, you know...
1: Mm-hmm.
2: And this is crazy. And I think, excuse me, we as a people, we need to speak out against such things.
0: And innocently, the guy maybe didn't even know they was looking for him. So maybe wherever, I don't know what
1: he must have.
2: Oh my goodness, after all of that?
0: No, but it wasn't Brooke and Antigua and Brooke, and she went and made the report. Because if sometimes I live here, and you go and do most times when one person go on the report, the other person though, you just seen police return it. The same thing, saying he could go for police something for that. You don't know.
1: No, Shemak, you know it's possible. He could have known, that they were looking for him.
2: I believe
1: it's possible. Maybe the girl herself, she said, I'm going to go to the police for you. Maybe she said something like that.
0: She's done it several times, so maybe it's like a norm now. It's not the, because if they tell you to go and so for a police station, Canary's police station, Anseri police station, Grozile police station, so that means they was looking for a voice. They was looking for somebody to listen and take them serious. So maybe that's why they went to so many police stations.
1: Mm-hmm.
0: But it's almost like making a report now is almost like you're looking for clouds. Like, that's like looking for figures, how you call it, on Facebook and Instagram, just to say you did 29 reports. But what came out of the 29 reports?
1: One of the things in my research says clearly, right, do not tell individual what you're going to be doing.
2: That too.
0: Yes.
2: Then you tip them off and then they can go into hiding. Yeah.
1: And I think sometimes we say those things to scare the person.
2: Yes.
0: Yes, and they don't go. People say it and they don't go. And then later on that evening, maybe they do them something. They don't die, but they say, oh shit, I should have gone.
2: But
0: the funny thing about that, when you make these reports, they only hold a person because it's a report and nothing serious at the time. But his situation, Andre, you did not have to kill a person to go to Bordelais.
1: Yes.
0: That was like and the fact that they had history already.
1: Mm-hmm.
2: Now,
0: and you could have tell he was angry. And he just switched like he had bipolar. By the time he said, let me speak to the baby, whatever that was, the child name. Hi, daddy. I'm like, mama, you just tell a girl that's so aggressive, and boom, he went to the child and it was like a different person.
1: So
0: if you had edited the video and only heard a part about the child, you would never say that's the same individual.
1: It's the same thing we're talking about at the beginning of the program.
2: Yes.
1: These people know how to be nice and friendly and warm and affectionate and so on. And then, as you said, you know, they just go from zero to 100.
2: But
1: folks, just the advice that we're giving, seek, first of all, legal advice. Legal advice as to what your rights, as Shemak was saying earlier, he knows his rights and so on. You need to seek legal advice. Don't just go to any and anybody to
2: but
1: try and get
2: see,
1: advice.
2: My concern, right, is the fact that there are so many women who are in abusive relationships, and men as well, because we cannot hide,
1: yes.
2: Okay? There are so many people who are in abusive relationships, and, you know, it is so unfortunate that their backs are against the wall, because when they leave, where do they go to? Like, honestly, that is a big concern. I know we have to get out. We have to get out at some point because it's dangerous, it's counterproductive. But where do they go? Some people will tell you, I want to leave, but I have nowhere else to go. Shemak said that he never heard, you know, anybody homeless died from that, or hunger. They died from hunger, whatever. Inherent in everybody is the desire to live a comfortable enough life, okay? Some people will tell you, when I leave, okay, I really have nowhere else to go. And then there's the house, there's this, there's that. It's a very, very, very touchy situation.
1: Yes.
2: One more thing, the message I have today, you know, apart from everything else that I said, is when a significant other threatens you, please do not take it lightly. Do not take it lightly. Always keep it on your mind, because people don't just say things, right? If somebody can say something, chances are they mean it, all right? So do not take threats lightly. Just don't. And police, I just hope that, you know, if you're listening out there, we need you more involved in our lives, because we actually know that you're here to serve and protect us. And if you cannot do that, I'm telling you what's going to happen. People are just going to take the law into their own hands, and the first opportunity to get to take somebody out, they will do it. That's what it is.
0: When you make a report, you should not feel guilty because you're protecting yourself, you're protecting your children.
2: And the other person.
0: And if there's nothing wrong you're doing, because guess what? You don't want to take the law into your own hands. You made a report to protect yourself. It's almost like the police is like our parents. You something happened, your sibling do you something. As a child, you go to your mother, you go to your father, so they can sort out that case. So let the police do their work and don't feel guilty about the situation. Don't let anybody convince you that you should not do it. And if that person, I mean, at that point, you get some time to think and say, hey, I need to make a decision not to go back to that person. Because some people, they do that stuff, the person go inside for 5 years, whatever years, 3 months, and then they come back, they themselves going bodily and bring stuff for the person. And it's almost like, I think, I don't know if the women have a low self-esteem, like, why would you put yourself through that or put your children through that? And at that time, everybody give up on you, and sometimes that's why sometimes you don't have nowhere to go, because everybody's seeing that they was giving you the support to run, and then you just keep going back into that same crap box. And then sometimes people are afraid, not that they don't have, some of them have places to go and some of them don't. Some people are afraid to start back. They just figure the convenience of their own apartment. But sometimes you have to get down from your high horses and then just to start back.
1: And some of that, Shamak, is actually justified, because some people, when you stay at their home, they make you feel uncomfortable.
0: They bring back your scenario. They play it back like it's their own recorder.
1: You know what the person is going through. They've asked you for a little time to stay by you and so on. You decided now to allow the person to stay
2: and you're giving the person a rough time.
1: And
0: the worst thing, when they're in the situation, because they're helping you, they figure you to their beck and call. They want to do what they want with you. So it's like you go from one abuse situation to the main course.
1: And then the people just get to the point, they either have to go back to where they came from, or they just in the world, they don't know what to do. And that is why I think family is so important. Let me tell you something. There was a cousin of mine living on the West Coast. He was having some issues there with his at his home. He was being abused, to be honest with you. Okay? And the guy, he called me and he told me, Andre, just allow me to stay by you for a little while because the lady did this and that and the other, whatever. And I said, no problem, partner. Come. Aww. You know, because he was going for a rough time. He stayed home probably maybe a month or so. And then he said, okay, they were able to work things out. He went back. It wasn't 2 weeks he came back again.
2: Oh, no.
1: So the point I'm making is that, especially where family is concerned, in those kinds of situations, do not make the person feel uncomfortable. Make them feel welcome. As long as you could do it. If your house is jam-packed with people already, I understand that. But you have a space there.
0: My boy, jump back is family. We all will ride this song together.
2: Some people will tell you.
0: Sometimes you go in a big house and it's not comfortable and you go in a 2x4. Yeah. And that's where the comfort is. Everybody by the table talking, we sharing and stuff like that.
1: Won't you give me a story recently about some lady, without going into specifics or anything like that?
0: She's good. Actually, she's at my house.
1: Oh, really?
0: Yeah, she's at my house. She's doing good. The trainer is doing good. Yeah.
1: You see the same thing we were just talking about?
0: I just figured, I don't want to join the bandwagon in those that saying, go to there, you can make a difference. I give her my key. She has access to everything. She's well comfortable. And I had my, Andre, let me tell you something. If you say children, that's brilliant. One of the little boys calling me daddy, Chris Capo. He started calling me uncle. She's like, Shamak, no, don't tell him, don't say that, because he might feel rejected. So, you know, he just answers. Sometimes you say uncle. And then I think what happened, sometimes people just need an opportunity to shine. They just need that help. So that's what you're doing now. The social services came and stuff like that. So I think they have a meeting with her tomorrow.
1: Okay.
0: So things are getting... I spoke to a lady outside. I said, you can see that's a super mom. Give her the opportunity to get the help. You know, they say they can get a temporary housing for 6 months. So give her the opportunity to get it. Because Andre, let me tell you, when they're training tongue pile, they have their sunscreen, their hair wash, their dress. They pray before they eat. They pray before they go to bed. She have her bedtime stories. How can you tell me that somebody that's abusing and thinking her children? And sometimes I stay out of it. I just go on the side just to observe. And I say, what? I say, if I was a man, see my tough firm, that's a wife like that I want. Because she was like a super mom. She just took the whole title of Mother's Day.
1: You heard what Shamak just said there, Nikki? He goes on the side and he observes. Right?
0: Let's
1: go back to what we were talking about earlier.
0: No, because you want to see, you kind of just hear what the people say.
1: Exactly.
0: I do not know her. I met her, she gave me a story. But I'm on the side. I'm looking, I kind of tell her, oh, don't shut that train. When she can recognize them, You're paying attention. I was like, wow.
1: Yeah.
0: And what happened? They was walking in town. Lisa Joseph's mother was passing and she encouraging her lady. I said, girl, in your own situation, you're still encouraging people. And I admire her for that because they have good people out there, but to get to know them, because I've known her a while, you know, just seeing her, just like calling her lover, diva, and all that time, you know, I was like, hey, what can you do to help? So I'm like, if you can do a temporary and you can help and make a difference, why not?
1: Exactly.
0: You know?
1: And I'm just saying this family should be the first line, the first stop, first place that a family member is going for a rough time. I'm not saying that's the situation in the case of Ms. Etoma at all. I'm just making the point, right, that when our friends, close friends, family, etc., are going through their deep hole of Calcutta, right, and they need a place to come to stay and so on, as long as you are able, do not make the first person feel uncomfortable.
0: And that's why, now, family to the foundation have to start as children, because sometimes by the time you get in that Calcutta row, you and your family not even on good terms because of a problem you had before. I don't know. They have family members that vex. They get vexed. They're not speaking.
1: And that's why we shouldn't be like that.
2: There's a point I need to make. I understand.
1: Final point.
2: Yes, I understand that family is supposed to be like a strong support unit, a safe
1: zone.
2: But let me tell you, in a lot of instances, families pull back because of the nature of the problems in the relationship and because of the person that they're dealing with, meaning the husband or the boyfriend or the girlfriend or the wife. Some people do not want to get entangled in that at all, because what happens is that, okay, so fine, they let you come and stay, you know, like at a particular family home and whatever. Before you know it, the person shows up, right?
1: Mm-hmm.
2: And it's more chaotic. And people are very protective of, you know, like their home and stuff. I know you're supposed to be a support system, but based on, you know, like the nature of the problems that the person is having, that will determine largely whether or not they even want you to come and stay at their homes.
1: And so that is why it's always good to have good family relations.
2: Well, yes.
1: Good
2: indeed,
1: family relations.
2: Indeed.
1: We must strive for that. Anyway, we couldn't take calls today because I think what we were talking about, it was so important. Sorry about that. I mean, people are actually calling already, but we'll have to probably leave that for next week. All right. So thank you very much, Mark, and thank you, Nick. I hope we're able to help some people.
2: I
1: know for sure these programs help me for sure.
2: Well,
1: right, because it's about educating yourself and so on. And even the issue of love is blind. I mean, a lot of us did not know what that really meant.
2: Let's just break that cycle now, because love is not blind. Love, if anything, is clarity.
1: Yes.
2: You see beyond. Mm-hmm. That's what love is.
1: I agree. Okay, so Nikki, thank you.
2: Anytime.
1: And Shamak, thank you very much. Until next week, Tuesday, take care. Bye-bye.
2: And you, bye-bye.
1: Okay, you've been listening to and viewing The Love Zone. Join us again next week, Tuesday, God willing, same time, 9 o'clock for another Love Zone on Rev Up St. Lucia. Those of you on Facebook, on YouTube, also on X, we just take a little break and come back to you for Hard Drive.

0: This is a caution for all of the reckless drivers. Drivers, please don't drive so recklessly on the road. There is nearby things around you. Every time is an accident there. Everywhere is an accident. Please drive safely on the road. This is not just a race, because if it was a race, then fine. But it's not a race, because accidents happening somehow. And it's really, really bad. You will get injured. You will not survive. Some people can survive. Some people cannot survive. So please don't drive recklessly on the road. Please, I'm warning y'all.
1: Stop the violence now. Crime has outpaced our compassion, leaving the blood banks empty and unable to save the lives of victims caught in the crossfire.
2: Solution: stop the violence. Vengeance is mine, says the Lord. Let us turn to God. Let us seek good over evil.
3: I was once a gangster. I spent almost 3 years in prison, but God gave me a second chance. Now look at the man I have become.
4: Why throw your life away? 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
5: 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Let us take action. 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

0: Hello there, good morning, good afternoon, good night to our listeners and to our viewers in St. Lucia and across the globe, especially those of you checking us out on Facebook, on YouTube, also on X and also on DBS Television. Welcome, welcome one and all to Hard Drive for today, Tuesday. I have to keep reminding myself, folks, today is Tuesday, the 26th of May, 2026. My name is Andre Paul, the co-host of the show, none other than the lovely Lady J. Lady J, good morning to you.
1: Good morning, Andre. How are you? How did you spend your weekend? Good
0: morning,
1: listeners
0: and viewers. My weekend was nice. I did all the things that make me feel good. And I don't have to explain because I think by now everybody should know what those things are. All I could do is just offer some nice advice and say, make sure you do those things. Whatever makes you feel good, makes you feel happy, go right ahead and do it. This life is very, very short, you know, very short. And as long as what you're doing is within the confines of the law, a man's law, God's law, you're good. You're good to go. You know, we have a lot of latitude, huh? A lot of latitude in terms of the amount of freedom that we have in our country. But of course, you know, some people like to
1: abuse.
0: Go as far as they can, you understand, and see what they can get away with.
1: Abuse.
0: Yeah, and then the thing is that...
1: There are always those that will abuse, Andre, no matter what. And there are always those that no matter how much you give, they will still say you're not giving enough.
0: Yeah. Does that have a double meaning, Lady J?
1: No.
0: Oh, okay.
1: No,
0: I thought there was a little subtle message inside there.
1: No. I'm speaking in general.
0: No problem.
1: I never have those messages, Andre.
0: Okay.
1: You have them. That's you. You always have something.
0: Well,
1: yeah, you have
0: them.
1: What can I say? So you played over the weekend because you
0: said,
1: you know, you did all the things that you love.
0: Mm-hmm.
1: All the things that you love would have been ice cream, and ice cream is out. So what is in ice cream's place?
0: A fella, I was going to the supermarket on Friday, and a fella shouted me, Andre, you going to look for supermarket? Sorry, you going to look
1: for ice cream?
0: I laughed. actually, I was going to look for ice cream.
1: No way.
0: But not for me.
1: Okay, all right. I just think that, you know, if you can just say, I don't want this anymore, and actually not slow down, but stop, that's commendable, Andrew, because a lot of people, including me, I can't do that.
0: And imagine, I purchased the thing. It was at my house for days. I never even checked it out. I never even bothered with it.
1: Because what kept ringing in your ears, Andre?
0: That I want to be around here for a while.
1: Oh, I thought it was, I got to bring down my cholesterol.
0: Well, yes, that was part of it, because if I allowed this thing to continue, talking about the possibility of a heart attack, a stroke, and this kind of thing, so I don't want that. So I got to make the changes. And I'm encouraging all our St. Lucian brothers and sisters, especially in St. Lucia, where we eat a lot of fat. We eat stuff that has a lot of fat. Okay, so you are now, without even realizing, and that is why, you know, we have a high rate, a high rate of strokes and heart attack in this country, and it's for that reason. We eat a lot of fatty food, so I would advise you, please go check it out. Even if you don't do any of the tests, go check that cholesterol. Go and check it out. Mm. It's not that expensive to do. If when you do it, you have other tests.
1: But at the same time, Andre, people must learn to move. That's all. We've got to move. We have to move. A lot of people are just work and home. Take some time and do a little bit of exercise, no matter what. 5 minutes is still better than no minutes.
0: Lady J, let me tell you something. I exercise. Okay? I do. Maybe not as much as I should, but I do.
1: There you go. You answered the question.
0: No, well, I mean, there's no way of measuring the thing, but I know for sure I do.
1: 3 times a week?
0: Yes, at least that.
1: How many times on the treadmill or the Stairmaster?
0: The
1: bike
0: treadmill?
1: Or the walking?
0: 45 minutes, 60 minutes sometimes.
1: Mm-hmm. Right? Well, that ice cream was
0: But I said it already. And when I'm done, I go do weights and so on.
1: Mm-hmm.
0: But what I found out, and I read that last week, according to the study, you can be eating that Mediterranean diet, which is like what they say so far, award-winning, probably the best diet for anybody, right? And you are taking in stuff that is not good for your system. For some reason, it just overwhelms all the good that you're doing.
1: Yeah.
0: And that's exactly what happened. So I want to say this again to our brothers, my brothers out there, most of you all, because you don't like to go and check. Please go and check to see where your numbers are at. And while you're at it, take your blood pressure as well. Because sometimes these things are linked.
1: Yeah.
0: You have one that's high, the other one probably high as well. Mm-hmm. And next thing you know, you get a stroke, you get a heart attack. This is serious business. And you don't want to be either gone here prematurely, or you have to deal with the after effects of a stroke or heart attack. That thing doesn't play.
1: Yeah.
0: It doesn't play.
1: Yeah.
0: I ain't going to mention names or anything like that, but I saw a very, very beautiful lady, you know, somewhere. So I wouldn't say where I saw her, right? And she was there by herself and so on. I asked her about her partner. She told me, you know, the partner had a stroke. All right? and he can't be there with her.
1: Oh, he's still alive?
0: Yes.
1: Okay.
0: That's right. Mm-hmm. That's right. He can't be there with her. So imagine how you're feeling now, you know, especially me. I know how that feels. Mm-hmm. To see your lady have to leave the house. I hope you don't end up like Kenny Rogers' song, Lucille. Is it Lucille? Ruby. Don't take your love to town. You ever heard that song?
1: Yeah, but it's not Ruby. Is it Ruby?
0: Yeah. Oh, Ruby, don't take your love to town. You ever heard that song?
1: Of course
0: I love it. It has a nice mm-hmm. beat and everything. So, yeah. Mm-hmm. So, my brothers, I'm saying that to you all. We love to eat the pork, for example. We love fatty stuff. All the lamb and the goat and the this and the burgers. And listen, quite likely, your cholesterol levels are way up there. Mine was way up there. And despite me trying to eat like any old Mediterranean diet, I have another partner of mine. I was talking to him on the weekend. I was asking him how he feels.
1: Mm-hmm.
0: I asked him. And he was telling me how he feels. I even asked him about this issue, you know, how he's able now to get it up. I spoke about all that with the guy. And he's having difficulty.
1: With what?
0: Yeah, getting it up.
1: Oh, Andre. Okay. I'm talking parables. I had to think. Okay. you were talking about cholesterol, yeah, and then you talk about...
0: The reality of this thing. So let's not play with our health, folks, okay? Don't play with it because you want to be around for a while, right? Or you don't want to be in a situation where, yes, you kind of incapacitated.
1: Mm.
0: And that's one of the possible results.
1: Why was the guy talking to you about him not being able to get it up?
0: You know me already. I ask a lot of questions.
1: Mm.
0: And he's my friend. So
1: okay,
0: He was open.
1: That's so personal.
0: He was open with me.
1: That is very personal.
0: Yeah, he was open with me.
1: Is it diabetes he has?
0: He had a stroke.
1: He has a stroke. Well, you have to get better. He's thinking of that already. Get better.
0: What do you mean?
1: But he has to get better first, no, Andre.
0: Let me tell you something. For we fellas, maybe you don't know that, you know. Or
1: no,
0: maybe
1: I'm
0: you
1: not
0: do.
1: A fella.
0: Or maybe you do.
1: I'm not a fella.
0: And you just pretend you do
1: no,
0: not know.
1: No. I don't have that problem Listen, with my husband, if that's what you want.
0: No, that's what I'm saying.
1: Okay.
0: For we fellas, this is huge.
1: Okay, got you. Well, talk to me. I'm not a fella. So this is huge for you. So he is sick. Right? Instead of getting himself better, he feels while he's still sick, he can do.
0: No, that's not what he's thinking.
1: Okay, so tell
0: me
1: what he's
0: thinking. I'm saying to you that this is huge on a man's list of priorities. It's huge.
1: Is that an ego thing?
0: I don't know what it has to do. Maybe God set it up. Like I don't know what it is.
1: Mm-hmm.
0: But for we the fellas, this is huge. So whether you can or you cannot, if you're in that particular situation, it's on your mind.
1: I see.
0: Yeah, especially when you have a fine-looking wife or girlfriend or whatever, and all you could do is just watch.
1: But Andre, are there other ways of fulfilling your partners?
0: No.
1: Are there other ways?
0: No.
1: Really,
0: I had people say that. I remember one time I met a particular guy, okay? And he was a paraplegic.
1: Mm-hmm.
0: And my partner. Mm-hmm. And I asked him, you know, how are you maneuvering this thing? He told me, well, there are other ways and this kind of thing. Mm-hmm. Sorry, my brother. Sorry if you're still around, you're still listening. A lady can't keep up with that forever, man. You know, how many years I'll put up with that? No, she wants the real deal. So I'm just saying, we fellas, please try to take care of yourself.
1: She wants the real deal, meaning the real deal coming from the individual.
0: Yes, and
1: the real thing,
0: getting, after
1: right?
0: a while, but, this will broke up.
1: But
0: they
1: Andre,
0: broke up.
1: Do you know there is a tie on, you strap on.
0: I don't know about those things, Lady J.
1: Well, you need
0: All
1: to
0: I know
1: about
0: is
1: it.
0: That
1: so
0: them
1: some
0: things
1: people
0: cannot replace the real
1: it
0: deal.
1: It cannot replace it. I right. agree, but there is the strap on.
0: Well, the most important thing, you don't have to do that. Okay.
1: No, I'm saying for the gentleman who feels he can't wait, he can strap it on. He won't feel what he would be feeling if it was coming from him.
0: If it's me, I feel even worse. If it's me,
1: really?
0: I feel even worse.
1: I think if you have an understanding wife, they would understand that you are sick and it takes time. Give you the time to heal. And that's how
0: prevention.
1: That's how I would see
0: it. Yeah, I hear you. Mm-hmm. Prevention is better than cure.
1: True. Exactly.
0: Okay, let's try
1: Agreed.
0: To avoid, and that's why I'm advising them to go and check. Because I took it for granted that I was all right. It's a good thing I went to check. It's a good thing. Hey, next thing you know, I can't come to work.
1: You sure that's what you're thinking of? You cannot come to work?
0: That's
1: or
0: part
1: the
0: of
1: other
0: it?
1: Thing?
0: That too?
1: Okay.
0: That too.
1: Mm-hmm.
0: Yeah, most important, I can't come to work.
1: Andrew, I have no problems doing early morning shifts. I did it before, remember?
0: Yeah.
1: Mm-hmm.
0: Okay.
1: If you've got to do it, you've got to do it.
0: All right.
1: Yeah.
0: Okay, so
1: But you have your own style, and so it probably wouldn't work.
0: Exactly, exactly. So let's get into some other things. The menu for today at the Thomas O'Bread Place, you can either have the saltfish or the sorted pig snout. What exactly we're talking about? The pig snout served with ground provisions, lentils and tossed salad. So it's your choice. You can either have the saltfish or the sorted pig snout served with ground provisions, lentils and tossed salad. And remember to try the wide variety of Seymour's beverages while you're at the Thomas O'Bread Place, which include blueberry, beet, guava de, coconut, ginger, peanut and peanut punch, and regular flaxseed and chia seed Seymour's with milk or without milk. That's what's happening today at the Thomas O'Bread Place.
1: Yeah.
0: Now, here's what's happening at Anthony's Barber Shop. You can get your hair cut. You can get your beard trimmed or shaved.
1: Your upper body pampered, I guess.
0: Yeah, you can get pampered and so on. But of course, that comes at a price.
1: anything else?
0: Yeah, but there's some good news. When you go there, just tell Anthony sent you. That's all you have to do, and you get
1: and
0: a discount.
1: And the discount is only on the haircut, he said.
0: That's right.
1: Yes.
0: Okay. Mm-hmm. And while you're there, you can also check out Silton's Rub. Yeah, Silton's Rub. By the way, Silton, thank you so much for leaving a rub for me. I'll be honest with you, Silton. I know a gentleman who needs it a lot more than I do. Mm. And I was able to give it to the gentleman. Was very, very pleased to get that, okay? Because he's going through some stuff there, you know, with his body. Mm-hmm. So I appreciate the gift. I have to tell you, thank you very much. Thank you. But I know this person needs it a lot more than me. So the large jar is $40.
1: Yeah.
0: And the small jar of Silton's Rub is $15. If you want more information.
1: 15?
0: Yes, 15. If you want more information,
1: send me, but it's 12. Okay.
0: You can call Anthony's Barbershop at 724-4375, 724-4375. That's 724-4375. Now, let me just read this, Lady J, from the Miku Police Station.
1: Oh, that's still going on?
0: Yes, that's continuing this week. In fact, today is the penultimate day. Today, Tuesday, and tomorrow, Wednesday. So there are two sessions to go. Remember, all these sessions start at 6 o'clock in the evening. So once again, the Miku Police Station wishes to inform the public that a series of community meetings has been organized throughout the district of Miku. The meetings will be facilitated in a panel discussion format and form part of ongoing efforts to strengthen police-community relations and address matters affecting public safety and community well-being. The meetings are scheduled for 6 p.m. on the following dates. Today, Tuesday, the 26th of May, it's at the Diriso Multipurpose Center. That's the Diriso Multipurpose Center. The session starts at 6 o'clock this evening. And tomorrow, Wednesday, the final one, will be at the Tiroshi Multipurpose Center. That's tomorrow, Wednesday, God willing, the 27th of May. The session will take place at the Tiroshi Multipurpose Center. So residents of the various communities of Miku, you're encouraged to attend and actively participate in these discussions to build safer communities. I hope the other communities
1: follow through
0: with that. And it's a really, really good initiative. So bravo to the police officers there at the Miku Police Station. All right. Okay, Lady J, so anything you'll mention before we move on?
1: I just want to say hello to an ex-worker of mine, Winston, saying good morning to him. I saw him when I was walking, and he told me he's always tuned in watching us on DBS. So I'm like, I'll remember to shout. I was walking yesterday afternoon because I hadn't walked for a few days. So I made sure I took my holiday and did a late afternoon walk.
0: Nice.
1: Pretty cool it was, yeah. Mm-hmm. And also, Andre, Nina Compton is once again making international headlines after earning a nomination for the prestigious James Byrd Book Award. That's her Recipes in Creole.
0: Okay.
1: So we'll see if she succeeds there because she's nominated. Let's find out if she gets through.
0: Yes. Mm-hmm. I read about that, actually. Yeah. So thanks for raising that. So let's say good morning to a special lady who's listening to the show right now, probably in viewing as well. Her name is Tamara Tammy Theophil of Grace Viewfort. Tammy, good morning to you. She's celebrating her birthday today.
1: Very nice.
0: Happy, happy birthday, Tammy. Tamara Tammy Theophil of Grace Viewfort. Mm-hmm. Wishing you all the best on your special day today. Hope you have some nice, nice plans for yourself. Mm-hmm. And of course, this is coming from all your friends, your family, and especially from your two children. Mm-hmm. All right.
1: And we here at Rev Up. Yeah.
0: Definitely. Mm-hmm. Definitely. So happy birthday, Tamara Tammy Theophil of Grace Viewfort.
1: Okay. Very nice.
0: Alrighty. So, Lady J, I guess you probably heard about this individual who has found his stab wounds in our community right here. His name is Darian Roberts. Mm. Apparently, he's a well-known volleyballer and tennis coach.
1: Yeah.
0: So, they said he was found by his roommate, around 2 p.m. That was last Friday.
1: Mm-hmm.
0: I remember hearing about that.
1: Yeah.
0: But, you know, we got more information today about the gentleman. They said he was found with several stab wounds at his apartment in Sunny Acres. That's a stone's throw from where we are right now.
1: Mm-hmm.
0: Okay. And a statement issued by the St. Lucia Tennis Association described Roberts as more than just a coach and leader. They said that he played a significant role in mentoring young athletes and encouraging youth participation in sport.
1: Yeah, he seemed like he was very much into sports. I was told I know him, but mm-hmm. it just doesn't ring a bell.
0: Yes.
1: But yeah. Mm-hmm.
0: I agree with you. Mm-hmm. I agree. Because sometimes we probably see those individuals, yeah. the name doesn't really register.
1: No.
0: Yeah. Because when I read that, mm-hmm. I said, wow, okay, he's well known, apparently.
1: Mm-hmm.
0: So he's a volleyballer yeah. and a tennis coach, mm-hmm. Darian Roberts.
1: Mm-hmm.
0: So no doubt, for his friends, family, they're going for a rough
1: That's
0: time.
1: That's a sight, Andrew. I would never want to be one of those
0: Boy.
1: I don't want to be that person.
0: I've always said that, you
1: I
0: know.
1: I mean, this is... How do you get that from your mind? How do you... How are you able to forget?
0: Yeah, period. Something like that.
1: Yeah, something like that.
0: This must be traumatic.
1: And, Andre, it's the blood again. You know? And it's also the condition the person is in. Eyes open, mouth open, what?
0: Yes.
1: What do we see?
0: Yes.
1: Naked, with clothes, what? You know, do we scream? Do we reach out to the person? Do we... Oh, Andre, I always say, I don't know how the nurses and doctors can do it.
0: Yeah, the first responders especially.
1: The first responders as well.
0: Yeah, those people who are first mm-hmm. on the scene after you have these, you have decomposing bodies
1: mm-hmm.
0: and you have to go and tend to something like mm-hmm. that. That must be rough.
1: Yeah.
0: I understand that they have counselors available to them.
1: Mm-hmm.
0: I hope they make use of that. I know, you know, some of us
1: yeah, because
0: think
1: even
0: that
1: if you
0: strong.
1: Have the job, it's still some that are worse than you've ever thought of or dreamt mm-hmm. about.
0: Yeah, because some of us think mm-hmm. that, you know, we're strong, especially we the fellas,
1: mm-hmm.
0: you know, we're strong and we can handle those things. It's like, say,
1: Wait
0: for example,
1: you see,
0: when you have first responders who mm-hmm. come to a scene and then you have people who are involved in an accident and the first responders would offer... you know, care and so on. And right. they say, no, I'm fine, I'm good.
1: Yeah.
0: Right? Until they get to their home.
1: But Andre, look at the people, I mean, we're not moving too far away, but look at people who, like you, being in the same room, I'm sure you didn't do it, but to be in the same room with your lady giving birth, would you be able to handle that, Andre?
0: mm-hmm. That's a good question.
1: Mm-hmm.
0: That's a good question.
1: Mm-hmm.
0: Yeah. I'm always wondering, how do they know where to cut the umbilical cord? How do they know where to cut it?
1: Well, I couldn't answer that, but I would think that they would know it's maybe half an inch or whatever away from. I don't know, but I just know some doctors are better than others.
0: Mm-hmm.
1: Okay, because some of them don't cut it properly, so this baby has issues for a very long time. You know,
0: yeah,
1: but
0: so.
1: I know in terms of my daughter and it being done in Malaysia, mwah, Andre. That was just superb. She has a nice belly button,
0: mm-hmm.
1: you know, very nice one. And some people's belly buttons are open, so you have to go in and clean it,
0: yeah.
1: you know,
0: yeah.
1: and all of that. I mean, I don't know. That's a good question you ask anyway.
0: Yeah.
1: I probably have to look
0: when
1: that
0: you,
1: up.
0: When you have your health program, yeah, mm-hmm. to give yeah. that kind of information.
1: Yeah.
0: Yeah, yeah. Interesting to find
1: sure.
0: out.
1: Yeah.
0: How do you know where to cut that mm-hmm. Placenta? I mean, the umbilical cord, sorry.
1: Oh,
0: the umbilical, the umbilical
1: no,
0: cord.
1: Going far away with.
0: Yeah. And I imagine, you know, you need to be trained to do something like that. You need
1: yeah.
0: to be trained to do something like that.
1: Yeah.
0: Unless, of course, you happen to be on some deserted island and you have to figure it out. Boy.
1: Well, and then you cut. So after that, they'll deal with it. You know,
0: imagine,
1: the wrong
0: imagine
1: sort of,
0: you have nothing to cut it now. You're on some deserted island and the lady's pregnant. You have nothing to cut it.
1: Oh, I don't know if it eventually
0: I don't
1: cuts.
0: Think about those things,
1: I don't know
0: huh?
1: if it eventually drops off by itself, but I don't know. Yeah, that part I don't know. But I know they survive. So.
0: And I imagine there's no blood flowing through that thing, huh? The umbilical cord. That's why you guess you can cut it. So there's no life right. in there. There's no
1: Andre,
0: life.
1: Andre, you
0: anything.
1: Ask me a whole lot of questions. I don't know how to answer them. Seriously. I, even if we did it at school, I don't think they stayed on this
0: mm-hmm.
1: for a very long time. They more stayed on the pain the lady is going, the woman is going through, et cetera, et cetera. And the stitches that she will receive, et cetera, et cetera. That I can tell you about.
0: What? Let me ask you, in St. Lucia, mm-hmm. do they allow the fathers to see the procedure?
1: I don't have my baby hair, Andre, so I can't answer that.
0: Okay. Well, I have lots of questions, boy.
1: Yeah, I didn't have my baby hair, but I'm telling you, where I had my baby, you were allowed. Okay. And he was in the room. And
0: really?
1: Yes, he was in the room. And Andre, this is something that I haven't said maybe to one friend, but I'll say it right here on
0: national radio.
1: It's not a good sight. It's not a good sight. That's one. Two, it's okay for the man to be there because he wants to be there. But in terms of the woman, and that's me speaking for myself, I didn't think it was a good idea. Because after that, I didn't think after that when you get better and you now start having your relations, I kept thinking, he saw that. And how does he see this? You know? And Andre, that bothered me for a long time. It bothered me for a long time and I was resisting because it was just blocking the brain from functioning presently. Mm-hmm. You know what I mean? Because I kept thinking of, you know, that day.
0: Yeah. There's some things I want to see. Mm-hmm. Some other things I do not want to see, especially where my significant other is concerned.
1: Exactly.
0: And let me tell you one of them. Uh-huh. Because I've often asked myself already, how am I going to handle that part? Mm-hmm. I love it when you see I go and say you go meet your significant other.
1: Mm-hmm.
0: And I like the surprise. I like the element of surprise in what she's going to be wearing. I like that.
1: Oh, that's nice.
0: Yeah,
1: that's
0: I like that. Nice. It's such a, you know, you can't wait to see what the person is going to be wearing to go out with you kind of thing.
1: Oh, that's nice.
0: And I've thought about this already. I said, yeah. But if I get married now, mm-hmm. That means there's a very real possibility.
1: You're still saying
0: I'll have
1: it,
0: to see
1: so
0: her.
1: When.
0: I'll mm-hmm. have to.
1: Okay, Andre. If, yes. Mm-hmm.
0: Yeah, because maybe nobody wants to marry me in the first place.
1: Mm-hmm.
0: Right, Nadija? I mean, I ain't all that, you know.
1: I mean, you like my brother, you know? But I think you're someone that somebody can. You communicate, and I think that's one of the main things. You
0: the Hollies have a song.
1: For a partner.
0: The Hollies have a song. He and a heavy. He's my brother. So I heavy.
1: Okay.
0: So yeah, I often thought about this thing. Well, how do the men handle that when, okay, sometimes they're in the room together with the wife and they're both getting dressed and so on. Uh-huh. To me, it takes away the element of the surprise.
1: It doesn't for me. Maybe it would for the man, but it doesn't for me.
0: I wonder how
1: for me,
0: he feels.
1: If he turns around and I see and I like, I will compliment.
0: Mm.
1: Yeah. I will compliment.
0: Right.
1: But what I would like also is if when you turn around, because everybody's busy, you know, the two are busy, you're putting on your makeup, you're doing this, you're doing that. But when it's time to leave now, and maybe you want to comment on the shirt and say, you put that shirt with that tie, what do you think? I think a response of, you think I should change, as opposed to leave my tie, I like it. I like a sort of communication kind of thingy.
0: Yeah.
1: Just like if, don't wait for me to get into the vehicle to tell me before I leave the house, hey, your zip or your this or your that, you know, communicate.
0: So let me ask you a question now, since we're on that. Before you got married, weren't you looking forward to what he's going to be wearing? When you know you're going out on this date, you as women, do you look forward to those things? I'm curious to know what he's going to be wearing. No, what's so funny about that?
1: I'm sorry, don't want to laugh because I like to be honest, Andre.
0: Yeah, let me hear you.
1: My husband likes jeans.
0: He likes jeans, and
1: so I could never look forward to what he's doing. I'm sorry.
0: You're apologizing to him, not me. So you know what he's going to be wearing already.
1: And the majority of times it was the jeans.
0: Now you know. And
1: I'm sorry.
0: Now,
1: I'm being honest.
0: In all fairness, to be honest with you, I already said it already. I'm not too big on clothes and so on. To

0: maybe they succeed, but I know in terms of me, I will not succeed. The man likes his jeans.
1: And that's that.
0: And then I realized my daughter was just like him. She loved jeans, and everywhere she went, she wanted to wear jeans until, of course, she started in pageantry. Mm-hmm. And I said to her, you can't be going around in jeans.
1: Mm-hmm.
0: There are certain things, I know you may have inherited it, but you need to change. And yeah. She was one of those. Everywhere she went, sorry, Andre, I laughed so much, the tears are coming out. You know me. But Andre, mm-hmm. I mean, I'm sorry, I started to laugh because I didn't know if to, like, tell a lie. Like, no.
1: So let me ask you, so he wears what, jeans pants, jeans shirt, that's what he wears?
0: No. He's going to wear maybe a polo or a
1: shirt. But generally, it's jeans.
0: But the lower body, I would say 95% of the time, would be jeans, because he's got a few.
1: Yeah.
0: He doesn't have one.
1: And to be honest,
0: quite a few pairs.
1: To be fair,
0: he just loves his jeans.
1: To be fair to the brother, I think most males are that way. Most males.
0: I don't know.
1: Just wear the jeans, either black or blue or whatever the case may be.
0: Andre, you add into it. You said either black or blue. I'm telling you, blue jeans. That's all he wears.
1: Right. So I'm just saying.
0: But you're talking about black jeans, I'm just white jeans, and all. Most, that's different. No, Andre, that's different. Colors.
1: You're not listening to me. You're not listening to me. I'm telling you. I understand with the brother. I understand. Mm-hmm. Because most men wear jeans when they're going out. That's what I'm saying to you. I'm just saying it's black or blue. But most times these are jeans pants. But in my case, I like to tell you. You know,
0: Do you wear? Do you wear jeans?
1: Yes, I wear jeans.
0: Okay.
1: But the point I'm making
0: also... The little time that I've seen you out, I've never seen you in jeans. Yeah. I didn't even know you wore jeans.
1: So the thing is, like I said, I'm not too much into the clothes thing. Mm-hmm. So I tend to kind of wear the same thing. I mean, I'll change it around a little, but I always come back to maybe two or three that I wear. That sort of thing. And not I don't have clothes. I have some clothes there.
0: Are you comfortable with it when you wear it?
1: Of course.
0: That somebody will say, I'm tired of seeing him in that. You that's not on your mind.
1: I wonder if she's thinking that. I wonder if she is. And that's why I tell you, maybe I'm a little selfish too, because I'm thinking I always want it to look different, and I look forward to what you're going
0: to
1: be wearing.
0: So don't you ever think she wants to
1: That's
0: see?
1: What I'm saying. Yeah. Probably so.
0: So then you
1: well,
0: have
1: she
0: to...
1: Well, she'll have to say so. Eh?
0: You have to start changing the wardrobe.
1: Anyway.
0: But Andre, yes, some men, that's what makes them feel comfortable. And eventually, we women, we just leave them.
1: Yes, of course.
0: So I love dressing up. I feel good. The mirror tells me you look good. I accept that.
1: Yes.
0: And when I'm next to him, if he doesn't tell me, I feel good. Doesn't matter.
1: Yes. Same thing. Okay, yeah. You're happy with yourself.
0: Yeah.
1: Okay, we have to talk about Dylan Pitkin.
0: Yes.
1: He was laid to rest last week, Thursday. Sounds like he had a really, really nice send-off.
0: Of course, Andre.
1: Yes. And, you know, let me say something.
0: Mm-hmm.
1: When Tony died,
0: mm-hmm.
1: When my grandmother died, it was a little easier for me to go up on the...
0: pulpit.
1: On the pulpit
0: mm-hmm.
1: to read a verse of scripture or whatever, because I thought... I was able to handle it. I kind of broke down a little,
0: mm-hmm.
1: but I was okay. I was able to compose myself.
0: Very good. Okay. And you finished it?
1: Yes. I was able to finish what I had to say. Now, when Tony passed, I know that it probably would have been very difficult, if not impossible, for me to come back. Right? In other words, if I'm giving the eulogy, I know it'll be difficult for me to, maybe I'd start, but then after a couple of minutes, time I start talking about him, I know I probably will not be able to finish the eulogy. I won't be able to finish it. I won't be able to get back from where I was because you break down and sometimes it's so bad. It's so bad.
0: Yeah.
1: Somebody has to come literally and to hold you and to touch you and you know.
0: Finish it for you.
1: Yeah, finish it for you. That
0: Which
1: does happen.
0: To me on two occasions.
1: Yeah, okay.
0: My daughter had to finish it for me.
1: So I couldn't. Mm-hmm. So I was listening to his brother, Colin.
0: Mm-hmm.
1: And Colin was speaking.
0: Mm-hmm.
1: And while Colin was speaking, he broke down.
0: Because but his memories come at that moment.
1: Right. But he was able to come back.
0: Yeah.
1: He actually gave a little joke after. He was able to come back. Now, some people are like that. Yeah. Now, that is why I didn't speak at Tony's funeral. I didn't. Because I know I would not be able to handle it.
0: No.
1: I wouldn't be able to. And thankfully, Bax was there. And we asked Bax to do it for us.
0: Mm-hmm.
1: So he did it. He was able to do it. But I'm just saying... In those kinds of things, boy, for some, it's just so difficult.
0: Yeah, because I when it was for me, I didn't want to do it. And I'm like, no, you have to do it. I said, I don't think I'll be able to do it. I would be in too much pain.

0: The memories are going to flood in. I'm going to walk in, okay. People are going to go before me. People are going to say certain things. Then I'm going to already be in that mode. And then next thing, it's my turn. And I might start okay.
1: Yes.
0: But once you get to the part where you have to say goodbye, because usually in the eulogy, you have to bring in that part, whichever way you end it. But I'm going to miss you. I'm going to love. I will always love you, blah, blah, blah. Those things are said. They have to be said, depending on how you say it. But that sort of message is always put out there.
1: Mm-hmm.
0: And that's exactly where I break down all the time.
1: Yes. And even if you tell yourself, I'll be strong.
0: Mm-hmm.
1: You're telling yourself, you know, I'll be strong.
0: No.
1: There was those emotions really just take over.
0: Care,
1: they just take over.
0: It's impossible.
1: You know, there's a certain point during the funeral service when Paba, right? Father Anthony.
0: Mm-hmm.
1: He asked me to remove the drape that was over the casket.
0: Mm-hmm.
1: I couldn't even do that. I said to him,
0: why
1: no,
0: do you have to
1: I
0: move
1: can't.
0: It?
1: Well, it's just part of the whole, the entire ritual. You know, the thing that they do. You have to remove it and this and that and the other. Then you have to put your hands on the
0: casket. Yeah, we do
1: casket.
0: That, but I didn't remember anybody saying move anything.
1: Well, I'm just telling you what he said, okay? So he said to me, he asked me if I can remove the drape. And I told him, no, I can't. Because I knew if I had just done that, I would break down.
0: Of course.
1: I just knew. And
0: although Andre looks so good sometimes, I know my dad, God bless his soul, he looks so good in the casket. He looked like he was sleeping. He looks so handsome, you know, that you have to tell yourself, is he really gone? And then try to remember where you are at that moment, you know, because he really looked good. I wanted to hug him, you know.
1: Yeah. So at that moment there, when he asked me to remove the drape, I couldn't do it.
0: Mm.
1: And then now, he removed it himself because he realized I couldn't do it.
0: Yeah.
1: Then he asked me now to lay your hands on it. Every time he did that, I said, oh my God.
0: So you didn't close your eyes, so you still saw it?
1: Yeah. No, he was covered. I mean, it wasn't open.
0: I thought it was glass or something.
1: But when he asked us to put our hands, lay our hands on the casket,
0: Yeah.
1: Oh my gosh, at that time, you just get all emotional. So
0: yeah.
1: I just want to commend Colin, right, for regaining his composure.
0: Mm-hmm.
1: Well done. And they said some really nice things about him. I think his daughter as well spoke.
0: One of his daughters.
1: I thought that was his only daughter.
0: No, that's one.
1: Okay, all right. And sounds like she's probably been living overseas for a while.
0: Probably.
1: Yeah, sounds so, because, you know, heavy American accent and so on. And I think a friend of his called Michael William also spoke.
0: Mm-hmm.
1: Yeah. So I don't know if his wife spoke. I'm not too sure. Sure. Maybe she couldn't.
0: Mm.
1: Maybe she couldn't.
0: Mm-hmm.
1: Maybe. And of course, you know, the Reverend Mr. Glasgow, he offered words of comfort and so on. And of course, you have to say that, you know, eternal life and so on. We will see our relatives and friends and so on again one day. But that one boy, I don't know, Lady J. Will
0: you
1: we?
0: Know, some funerals are so lively that even if you want to cry, there are jokes and so on in between to catch up.
1: Mm.
0: And there are some from the moment you enter, Andre, you crying until it's over.
1: Yeah. And some of them, wishes again of the deceased, they tell you, you know, have a fete, have a party.
0: Yeah.
1: Right? No dreary songs.
0: Yeah.
1: It's stuff that has a lot of life and so on, that sort of thing.
0: Yeah.
1: But back to the thing about will we see our loved ones. That's a mixed bag, huh? That is a mixed bag for those of us who are believers.
0: Mm-hmm.
1: Because there are other things that the Bible tells you about who, you know, will make it into the kingdom or will not. So I don't know. You know, if no matter what the situation may be, we must see our dearly departed friends and loved ones. Honestly, I'm not sure about that one, to be honest with you.
0: Mm. I'm not sure.
1: Yeah.
0: Because, you know, I don't have an answer to that.
1: Yes, for sure. All right. Well, I should say, again, a bittersweet moment there in Trinidad. I was following this case with the little boy, the 2-year-old boy. His name is Angelo Tobias Plaza. He went missing about a little over a week.
0: Mm-hmm.
1: And they had employed... Well, I say employed, they use almost every division within the police force. There are all kinds of tactical division, this and that division, that
0: very
1: one,
0: good.
1: The other. They're all looking and searching for that little boy. And they couldn't find him. And what's even more interesting is that from what we heard from the story I read last week, where the stepfather admitted to strangling the boy and throwing him into the sea. Now, as to why his body did not rise to the surface, I don't know. How he did it.
0: Probably was a rough day, Andre.
1: I don't
0: took
1: know.
0: It to another end. So did they ever find the body?
1: Not yet, no.
0: Wow.
1: Not yet.
0: Mm-hmm.
1: So he's admitted to doing it. As to why he did that,
0: we'll find
1: the police haven't said what was going on. And Lady J, he's a kid. He's 24 years old, the father. Stepfather. He's a kid. A little boy. To me, if you're 24, you're young fella.
0: It still doesn't mean you cannot control your temper.
1: Man.
0: Choking, whatever, and then thinking to, I'm going to get rid of you so nobody knows that I did it, and taking your body. I mean, come on. 24 years? He's gone to school. He should know what's right and what's wrong.
1: And some of these fellas, well, ladies too, they pretend very, very well. They're all part of the search and rescue. They're doing everything. You'd never suspect that they're the ones.
0: You think she knew?
1: Who, the
0: mother?
1: The mother, I don't know.
0: That's a good question.
1: I don't know. But the police couldn't figure out why we can't find that little boy's body.
0: I mean, Andre, it's hard, but I think we have to be honest. No matter how much I love you, if you kill my child, I got to report you. I'm sorry.
1: Yeah.
0: I got to report you.
1: I agree.
0: You know, I'm sorry.
1: You're a danger
0: even
1: to society.
0: Even if I'm giving you the opportunity to say you're sorry. But then again, Andre, it depends. Because what if you're threatening me? You know, it all depends on how this thing is, you know, unfolding.
1: Yeah. So I feel sorry for the little boy. Kind of reminiscent of what happened back in, I think, the Shozel community many, many years ago when you had, I think, the vehicle plunge down a precipice.
0: Yeah, and how many of them?
1: Yeah, everybody perished, including, I think, two toddlers.
0: Well, they never got those two.
1: Never.
0: But they
1: never
0: got
1: did.
0: The other bodies.
1: They never did.
0: They never got those.
1: Did.
0: So who knows if they will ever get that little one.
1: And I remember the mother in that situation saying, either the mother or some of the relatives, and they actually used to go to the beach and they expected to see the children walking.
0: Wow.
1: Walking out of the seawater. Yeah.
0: Yeah.
1: That's they're going through their trauma and so on at the time there. Yeah. But folks, we don't know what happened. The police haven't given any information. Mm-hmm. I really hope I'm going to be following
0: police
1: the story as best as I can to find out exactly what was going on.
0: Mm-hmm.
1: But I wouldn't be surprised if it's some domestic issue. I wouldn't be surprised.
0: Yeah. Or not even that. Well, domestic, yeah, okay. But sometimes the child just pees on them.
1: Angry man.
0: Or do a number two on them and you get so mad.
1: Yes. Mm-hmm. Mm-hmm.
0: But you did it too. You were a child, you were a baby too. And if you want to get upset, you can get upset, but why do you have to place your hands and beat and do this and do that?
1: This is a person with a serious anger management issues, for sure.
0: Yeah, yeah.
1: You can get so angry, so angry, whatever the reason may be, for you to now decide a helpless little two-year-old who can't fight back.
0: Who's
1: and that's why
0: screaming,
1: I tell you,
0: daddy,
1: I hate
0: daddy,
1: that.
0: Or whatever,
1: I
0: you know?
1: Hate that so much, Lady J.
0: Yeah.
1: I hate it. I hate when I hear people taking advantage of little children who are unable to defend themselves.
0: Exactly. Exactly.
1: It doesn't matter who's doing it.
0: Mm-hmm.
1: And for some people, I've said this already, that when some people do it, depending on who you are, how powerful you are, they just turn a blind eye to what you're doing simply because of who you are.
0: Mm-hmm. Mm.
1: To me, somebody like that, man, you should be considered an outcast.
0: You're dangerous.
1: An outcast.
0: If you can do that to a child, you can do that to anyone else.
1: And them fellas, Lady
0: because
1: J.
0: Because the child is going to cry and scream more than an adult. The adult is going to be fighting their way through. The kids cannot fight their way through, so they are screaming for help. The eyes. I mean, this is horrible.
1: It's terrible. And them fellas. And the ladies too, because they have wives and so on involved with those things. I'm talking about the rich and powerful, certain people. You're all globe trotting. No shame, nothing. But because it's you, people give you a pass because it's you. It's shameful.
0: Yeah, it happens. Mm-hmm.
1: You're wicked, you're evil to do something. Mate, not supposed to come out, Lady J, if that guy is really found guilty.
0: Oh, who are you talking about now?
1: The one in Trinidad, I'm sorry.
0: Oh.
1: Right? If you found guilty, you've exhausted all your avenues of redress, and the Privy Council or Caribbean Court of Justice say, listen, you are guilty, go back with that. At that point there, okay, we're choosing not to hang people, that's what we're choosing to do. You're not supposed to see daylight anymore. Yeah. He's supposed to be inside there forever and ever and ever, never, never, never get back for something like that.
0: Mm-hmm.
1: There's something, you know, you can understand.
0: Yeah.
1: But not a little child, a 2-year-old. And those
0: what
1: of you,
0: that 2-year-old,
1: yeah, those of you who supporting could, those rich
0: and,
1: people,
0: and also
1: things.
0: We have to find out if the child wasn't being abused from before.
1: Probably so for true, mm-hmm. because somebody like that can be something just all of a sudden you just decide to snap
0: like
1: just
0: that.
1: So.
0: Yeah, agreed. Yeah, that is sad, Andre. I mean, I look at my glams, and I remember my daughter at 2 years old. That was a little princess then. No way, no way, no way. I was loving her too much. Mm-mm. Mm-hmm. No.
1: Lady J, once upon a time, and by the way, there's a story I want us to talk about, but I have to spend a little time on it because it's a little lengthy. Mm-hmm. I won't do it right now, but it's people in Jamaica who were sentenced to life in prison for having illegal firearms.
0: Mm-hmm.
1: So I want to take a little time to do that, probably tomorrow, mm-hmm. but I want to talk about something else. Once upon a time, when we had any disaster in St. Lucia, the first people you'd see here were Americans. And if you remember that.
0: The peace corps, you mean?
1: No, Americans, soldiers and so on. Say we have a natural disaster.
0: Oh, that
1: disaster.
0: Kind of trouble. Okay.
1: Yeah, back mm-hmm. in the day.
0: Mm-hmm.
1: All how you had mm-hmm. some disaster.
0: Yeah.
1: You see some pink-looking fellas with...
0: Even the police force.
1: You know, with...
0: Even
1: with,
0: the police force. They
1: with army, them. You know, army mm-hmm. fatigue and so on. Yeah. These guys come down to St. Lucia and mm-hmm. their job is to help you.
0: Yeah.
1: To help you.
0: Yeah.
1: Up to now, back in the day when you had, the Second World War, I think a runway was built there for planes down in Vieux-Fort. You know the area, right? Where there's this long stretch of road.
0: Yeah, the other side. Yeah.
1: Yes, when you're close to the beach and so on there, leading into the town. That was built by the Americans. That was built by them back in the day. And that's still there today as a symbol of America's power, right? And the friendly ties that we've enjoyed. That's back in the day. All how you had a disaster, you see these pink-looking people. They're looking pink. And you see them with these army fatigues. And you just know these are American soldiers who come to assist you. But that's just changed. This has changed. Right now, instead of America doing that, right, they're making life difficult for some people who they do not like. And I'm talking about Cuba. Now, imagine humanitarian aid. And I spoke about that last week. Humanitarian aid, powdered milk, grains and other food items mm-hmm. were sent to Cuba by Mexico and Uruguay. Now, I know CARICOM is supposed to be sending some stuff as well. I don't know when they're going to do it. I know for sure. I read that already, that they're supposed to be doing it in conjunction with Mexico. So that was Uruguay and Mexico.
0: Mm.
1: So now, on Sunday pass, you had 15 tons of rice donated by China to Cuba. Okay? And it's part, they say, of 60,000 tons that China says they'll donate to Cuba. Now, the Cuban president, they're so happy about that. He said, this noble gesture of solidarity will reach millions of consumers throughout all the provinces of Cuba, in addition to our health and education institutions.
0: Mm-hmm.
1: And you're telling me, America today, instead of helping people like Cuba, you're making it more difficult for them on purpose?
0: Well, it's always who is leading, and we know who is leading. It's always who leading, Andre.
1: And that's what I'm saying to you, Lady J. There are people that like that man. They like that man.
0: You know.
1: Now, I'm not saying to hate the gentleman. I'm not saying that at all. You're supposed to hate those things when a powerful country is using this their power and their might and everything to make life difficult for who? People that can't even barely defend themselves there in Cuba. And the other places that when you go to the Venezuela thing there, y'all came there, y'all attacked Maduro, y'all killed 30-something Cubans. No apology whatsoever. No apology. They have not apologized and say sorry. Mm-hmm. You know, we killed those people and we like to make restitution by probably making some kind of payment or something to the families. You just snuff the people's life out just so. The fellows were there doing work in Venezuela, getting paid, because you're making life so difficult for them, they have to go and do those kinds of things.
0: Outside of.
1: Mm-hmm. You understand? And you're telling me you just kill those people, black is white. Plus now in Iran, that's another big one again. The school that they bombed there, and everybody knows who did it. Everybody knows who did it because of the tomahawk bomb that was used. Mm-hmm. The only people that used that, we all know who uses it. 100-something children just snuffed out their lives. No apology, nothing. And once upon a time, man, America would be quick to say we're sorry. You know, we got it wrong. We apologize and this sort of thing. Nothing like that. And now you're telling me, you know, you Rubio saying that Cuba poses a national security threat to the U.S. That's what he's saying. Cuba poses a national security. So right now, I remember I said to you, they're building their case now. They're building their case. So when you see they finish build it, telling me, now I do not support killing of innocent people, no matter who does it. Now you have Raul Castro, 94?
0: Six, or whatever
1: age that he is right now. He's an old man.
0: Yeah.
1: He's an old man. You want to come after him now or take him back to the U.S.? What, have him spend life in prison?
0: Probably wouldn't be. You take him back to the U.S., he'd probably die on the plane.
1: Probably so. He's an old man.
0: The 96? I mean, you know, he's an old 96.
1: Now, as I said to you, that'd be okay if they were fair. But how do you explain the 30-something Cubans that you killed, you murdered them, and then now you have all those little children? That's just two little examples I'm giving you. Two examples. So what about that now? What about that? If you're talking about this Raul Castro did this wicked thing, which I agree, because it's never right to take an innocent life. I'm totally against that.
0: That's so many years ago, Andre.
1: That's, I think, back in 1996, I think that's when that happened. So the same way you are angry at him and you want to take him back to the U.S., and trust me, they will.
0: Yeah.
1: Trust me, they will.
0: Do it. But I think he would be gone before they do it.
1: They will. They will take him back.
0: That's going to drag a little bit.
1: Yeah. So as I said to you, they're building the case. They're building the case, right? So what about that? What about the children? You have a problem with the man killing U.S. citizens. So what about the citizens of Iran and so many other places there,
0: well,
1: in Gaza?
0: Maybe in another 30 years, maybe they will, by that time, Trump will be long gone, unfortunately.
1: You know, you just finally, you probably read about or heard about the activists on the flotilla, the Seamud flotilla. They went to Gaza to distribute humanitarian food. They know they can't go there. They know they cannot get to Gaza, but they're making a point. They're making a point to show that people still care what happens to those people in Gaza, those innocent men, women, children who have been killed there by Israeli soldiers, backed up by the U.S. It's a fact, backed up by the U.S. because Trump said it. He came out, I mean, I already knew it anyway. And he said, whatever they asked for, he gave it to them, whatever they asked for. So that's really irking Israel. It's irking them that these people are continually coming there to try to break the blockade. It's irking them. So they wanted to send a message to this recent flotilla. Okay, so there were over, I think, or close to 500 people on 50 boats. Because the first time you had one boat, remember when this girl, this human rights person, what's her name again? Greta Thunberg. Remember this girl? She was on one of them. They detained her, they deported her, and so on. And an American senator said, Lindsey Graham, he said, I hope you know how to swim. He said that to the girl, I hope you know how to swim. These people, I tell these people. Anyway, so hear that.
0: So the flotilla,
1: the flotilla ended up going, and they don't like that. They don't like it at all, So they said to teach them a lesson. And hear that. Some of the people on that last trip there, last week, included U.S. citizens, citizens from the United Kingdom, citizens from Europe, and citizens from Canada as well. So you have people from across the globe who are part of that move to go down there to show the people, yes, we know we can't break, they know they can't do it. But we are showing you solidarity. We care about you.
0: Yeah.
1: We haven't forgotten you.
0: Good.
1: Okay? That's the very same people, you know, the U.S. who helping Israel, the U.K. helping Israel, Europe helping Israel, Canada helping Israel. So those people now, they stopped them. And now the people are saying, because I saw some of it on TV showing you what they did to the people. They abused the people. They abused them. Right? They said that they're alleging abuse, sexual assaults, and beatings that they ended up in the hospital.
0: Yeah, and why?
1: They're just in a boat. They're not troubling anybody. They haven't done anything wrong, but they don't teach them a lesson. Yeah? So they said now, here's what one person is saying. Listen to that, folks. She said, this was just the beginning of our 4 days of absolute hell. I've looked into the eyes of the most soulless people in the universe. That's... Folks, take that and smoke that one. This person is saying, they're looking at these fellas, these Israeli soldiers, and they have no soul. So that's why you see they can do those things that they're doing there right now. And these are the same countries, the people from the same US, Canada, the UK, and so on, who have been helping them, the Israelis. And that's how you're treating the people? So So there's been a little outpouring of anger from some of the leaders from these countries. But Israel, whatever Israel does is right. If it was Hamas that did it, oh, they're coming out, boy, condemning. But because it's Israel, that's what I'm saying to you, simply get a free pass. Their own people, you know, they're just a little muted thing. We don't like what y'all did there. We're calling out the ambassador, that kind of talk. That's why I said to you, it depends on who's doing the evil. It depends on who. Anyway, I have more to talk to say about those things, especially those fellas that involved in that thing there. There's a number of them that the ICC now are going to be charging. In fact, they want them for war crimes. But I'll talk about that another time. Okay, Lady J.
0: Is that time already, Andre?
1: Yes, it's that time.
0: Okay, let's go on the platform, as in the WhatsApp platform first. Because most times they complain that we leave them behind.
1: Yeah, that's true.
0: So we on your messages first. All right. This is from Bernadette. She says, good morning, Bernadette. She says, good morning, Andre and Lady J. I hope you had a blessed weekend. I'm tuned into Rev Up and I am enjoying the program, especially the inspiring discussions. Enjoy the rest of your Tuesday. And she sends two hearts.
1: And who's that?
0: Bernadette.
1: Okay, Bernadette. Thank you very much.
0: She's always chiming in. Yes. All right. There we go. Good morning, Sir Andre, Lady J, and all Rev Up listeners. Wishing you all a very productive day, coming from Weatherman.
1: Hey, Weatherman.
0: Rev Up.
1: Yes, yes, yes.
0: Number one.
1: Mm-hmm. Thank you, Weatherman. I hope all is well with you and your lady friend. I don't remember her name right now. She had a sale there a couple of weeks ago of clothes and everything.
0: The lady.
1: Yes, I hope all is well. I hope all is well with her.
0: Let's see. Good morning. This is Stephen Favrier. Is it possible to call me back?
1: Stephen Favrier. The name sounds familiar.
0: Okay, so that could be you. I don't know. It's on the platform. There's a voice note, and under the voice note it says shaky. So I don't know.
1: Okay.
0: Yeah.
1: We spoke about him last week. Okay. I don't know if that's who they're referring to.
0: Okay. So maybe that's the name they were giving here. And Sylvester sends a heart. Now that's a big heart, Sylvester. So is that for me? I'm supposed to break this, give Andre half and take half. Thank you, Sylvester. Appreciate that.
1: Oh, I think
0: that.
1: The lady's name is Auntie Judy.
0: Auntie Judy.
1: Yeah, Auntie Judy.
0: Yeah,
1: Auntie Judy.
0: Somebody wrote
1: hope
0: it.
1: All
0: Auntie
1: is well
0: Judy.
1: There with you.
0: Right
1: all
0: there.
1: Right. Mm-hmm. Thank you, Sylvester, for all your support.
0: Yeah. Somebody wrote Auntie Judy right here. Yeah. Okay. I think that's about it. Yeah.
1: On the WhatsApp platform?
0: Mm-hmm.
1: Okay.
0: I can't get through to the person who is saying Auntie Judy. All right. So we're going on to the Facebook platform. Ooh, lots of messages here. Sharon Peter made it this morning as number one. Yes, Sharon
1: Peter.
0: Hey,
1: Sharon.
0: Mm-hmm.
1: And Sharon says, Lucky Dubey.
0: Happy Tuesday. Yeah, you always say she like her. Yeah.
1: I haven't played a Lucky Dubey in a couple of weeks, you know. Mm. I must work on that tomorrow. Especially for you, Sharon.
0: Mm. Okay, there's now somebody. Okay, there was a... I couldn't get through to this message, Andre. That's because it's... Judy, Auntie Judy. And this one is Lady J. Stephen Favrey, maybe the past UWP candidate for Castries North.
1: Yeah, that name sounds familiar.
0: So he wants to call him. Okay. I know his name is Favrey. Okay. Stephen. Is his first name Stephen?
1: Yeah. So you left the number? No?
0: No.
1: Okay. Well, Mr. Favrey, I can't do magic.
0: Well, you'll call him after. I guess there's a number. I don't know. Yeah, Sharon also says, good morning, Rev Up family. And she says, Tony. Yep. Mm-hmm. We remember
1: Thank
0: him.
1: You.
0: Even this morning, Andre called out. Yeah. Dakota Maguire says, good morning. And she sends two hearts.
1: Hey, good morning, Dakota. Sakafetla. Mm-hmm. Hope all is well with you mm-hmm. and family.
0: And Sharon Peter also says, good morning, Rev Up family. Catherine McVie says, good morning, Andre and Lady J.
1: Morning, Catherine.
0: Yeah, good morning.
1: How are you? Hope all is well with you and your family.
0: Mm-hmm.
1: Especially Mark.
0: Yes.
1: Your husband.
0: Mm-hmm.
1: And of course, your son,
0: mm-hmm.
1: in whom you are well pleased.
0: Mm-hmm. Lucita Japier says, good morning, Andre and lovely Lady J.
1: Morning, Lucita. Sakafetla.
0: Terrific Tuesday to both. Trust you all had a restful holiday. Be safe. She sends two prayers, one heart, and one kiss.
1: Thank you very much.
0: Madeline is watching.
1: Morning, Madeline.
0: Lucita also says, good morning, everyone on live and Radio Garden. Share the link. Yes, Lucita. Martha's Shop, Monday Love. Well, it's Tuesday, Martha.
1: Yes.
0: Don't be like Andre.
1: Morning,
0: Tuesday,
1: Martha's
0: Love,
1: Shop.
0: Blessings, Mr. Andre and lovely Lady J. Hearts and hugs. Wonderful day, everyone. Tuesday for you, not Monday. Pius says, good morning. And he
1: morning,
0: sends
1: Pius.
0: A prayer.
1: Mm-hmm.
0: Lucita says, whoever is in charge of Facebook, share the live on Rev Up St. Lucia, 95.9 FM's story for more likes. What story? I don't know. Okay. Maybe it's... Yeah.
1: I don't know either.
0: Yeah. That's Lucita. Uh-huh. Madeline says, good morning, my beautiful people. Tuesday blessings to everyone. How was the strong, long end? Sending love. I guess she meant... Madeline, you meant weekend.
1: Yeah, but they phrase it differently.
0: Sending loads of love to you. Well, she's sending a lot of love. Lots and lots of love and prayers. Yes. Thank you, Mads. And she's laughing at something you said, Andre. Ha, ha, ha, Andre.
1: Mm-hmm.
0: And then Lucita says, sending love for Shechub, Joella, Yard, D. Francis, and Sister Maura Ogis. Andre, Hard Drive has a lot of people listening in Canada. Okay, great.
1: Thank you.
0: Good morning,
1: you.
0: Canada.
1: Mm-hmm. Mm-hmm.
0: Nisa Joseph Silly says, good morning, Andre, Lady J, and Rev Up family. Hope you all had a nice long weekend. We also had a long weekend in the Sunshine State. Celebrated Memorial Day. I would like to congratulate my son. Let me open this up. I'd like to congratulate my son, Jalen Seeley, on graduating from high school last Thursday. Wishing him the best in his future endeavors. Sending love from his parents, Shoan Seeley and Nisa Joseph Seeley. All right. Yes. Well, congratulations to him. That's just the beginning. Nisa. All right, Lucita says, Andre is getting scared. LOL, LOL. He afraid to die.
1: No, I'm not afraid to die. I'm not. In fact, there's nothing I can do about it.
0: That's right.
1: But I don't want to go there yet. I don't want to go there yet.
0: And Lucita says, Madeline Alexander, good morning, my friend. Bring some medicine for Andre. So they're responding to that. There are some responses. And we move on to Lucita's message. It says, Andre, on the other note, people have to take very careful. Okay, let me move on. What they're eating. It's costing when you get sick. All right, there are a couple of mistakes, but we know people have to be very careful what they eat. It's costing you more when you get sick. I guess that's what she wanted to say. There's some messages here, and then we go to Madeline. It says, the elderly said the illness you afraid of is in you dying. I'm doing my checkups, and I'm not depriving myself, especially for the things I love, mangoes and chocolates.
1: Yeah, but I was overdoing it.
0: Andre's saying he was overdoing it. Remember when I asked, is it one scoop or two scoops? I even said three scoops, and he said, much more than
1: that. The whole thing.
0: The whole thing in one go.
1: Yeah.
0: Yeah? Who does
1: right.
0: that?
1: Mm-hmm. Andre Paul.
0: Madeline says, wishing Nina all the best. Yes. And Barbara Zavi says, good morning. Sending my love to both of you. Hearts, kisses, blessed day. Yes. Thank you, Barbara. Madeline says, I cannot be a nurse or a doctor. None of the above, and I don't want to witness anything like that. Same here, Mads.
1: Mm-hmm. That's nothing easy.
0: There's something on their own after a few days or weeks. Okay, I don't know what that is. And David Popo says, morning. Good morning, David.
1: Morning,
0: He's
1: David.
0: He's also watching.
1: I wonder if that's David Jr. or Senior. I wonder.
0: He'll have to respond.
1: Yeah, because David Jr., you know, he released a song. I must show you exactly where to find it, Lady J. It's a nice song, actually.
0: Mm-hmm.
1: Yeah, nice song.
0: And
1: well, that's Junior, David Popo Junior.
0: Okay.
1: Mm-hmm.
0: All right. Lydia Karen Francis says, not what he is wearing, what he is looking like. That's what I look forward to seeing.
1: What did she say? Say it
0: not
1: again.
0: Not what he's wearing, but what he looks like.
1: Meaning what? But he looks like...
0: You're supposed to know what he looks like, period, because that's why you're going out with him.
1: Right.
0: So wearing the outfit to me enhances whatever.
1: Yes.
0: But I guess that's what she's saying. It's on a first date. For a first date, you can say that. But if you know the person, you already know what they look like. The face, the arms, the legs. Yeah. Mm. You know, you already know. Kavinia Fanas says, good morning to you, Andre and Lady Che.
2: Kirby Kavinia, good morning to you.
0: Junior Connibus.
1: And your two children.
0: Mm-hmm.
1: Yes, especially the recent baby that you have.
0: Okay.
1: Yes, hope all is well.
0: And Madeline says, I'm never curious about what he wears, laugh out loud. Once he's looking good, my handsome prince, we cool. Yes,
1: all right,
0: I
1: all
0: agree.
1: Right, all right.
0: Mm-hmm. Martha James says, blessed, wonderful day for Mr. Andre, lovely Lady J, and everyone. And she sends two hearts and one prayer. Thank you, Martha. And Lydia also says, no way, Andre, not most men. So I'm not sure about this one.
1: Yeah, what
0: that
1: really
0: one
1: means.
0: Was.
1: Yeah. I wonder.
0: Sue Hall says, Rev Up family, good morning. Marvelous Monday. Okay, it's Marvelous Tuesday, Sue. Mm-hmm. We missed yesterday, yeah. Joan Shalry, good morning, Andre. Beautiful Lady J and everyone in the chat room. She sends two prayers, two hearts, and two kisses. Yes.
1: Thank you.
0: Sue Hall says, I'm mourning my mom passing. She passed last Friday. Who is Sue Hall now? Which Hall? Which Mrs. Hall that you would be mourning? Andre, I'm going to miss meeting you on the airport this time. It's a Sue Hall and Andre.
1: Mm.
0: When did you meet Sue Hall at the airport?
1: I don't recall.
0: It's what she's saying.
1: Okay, well.
0: Uh-huh.
1: Next time.
0: Mm-hmm. Madeline Alexander, well, unless she met you when you flew to Barbados the last time. That's the last time you flew. Maybe the person met you then.
1: Maybe.
0: Madeline says, will we know who they are? Okay. She also says, it's almost 3 weeks. He was not married to the baby's mom. How can he be the stepfather? LOL. Young people playing house. Poor baby.
1: Yeah. The Trinidad story.
0: Mm-hmm. Mm-hmm. Yeah. There's some messages here. Irene is watching. Irene, what Irene doing? She falling asleep nowadays or she's sleeping too late?
1: Morning, Irene.
0: Madeline says, sick people do these things. Totally agree, sick people. Irene says, so sorry, I'm late. Morning to all, Lady J and Andre. Just got news of the passing of another friend this morning. I will listen to the replay. Okay, yep, good for you. Mm-hmm. Sorry to hear that, Irene. Sorry to hear about your friend, whoever that person is. Sorry. Condolences to you. I don't know who she's sending that to. And Sils Rub or Fixio says, blessed morning to you, Andre and Lady J. Pleasant day to you. Also, a wonderful day to Anthony. Lady J, I sold it to you at 12 because I would love to know if it works for your mother.
1: Oh,
0: that's why, because I'm saying Andre.
1: Got a nice discount there.
0: I don't know if she sold it to me at 12. I know I may have given her $20 and she gave me $5 back. So I'm not sure. To me, you gave me $5 back or something like that. Yeah, I don't remember you giving me coins. And would like some more ads from you on your program. Blessings always to you.
1: Who said that one?
0: Sils.
1: Oh,
0: Sils.
1: Oh, okay. Yeah. Well, of course, Sils. You don't have to even ask.
0: She's saying she gave it so that when I try it on my mom, I can get a response from my mom.
1: Mm-hmm.
0: But guess what? I forgot it in my bag. I forgot it in my bag. So I gotta get it out. So my mom hasn't even tried it yet.
1: All right.
0: Yeah. Sue Hall says, thank you, Rev Up family. Appreciate much. And AJ Simpson says, a top entertainer was held at gunpoint on his estate 2 nights ago. A shot was fired, but he was not harmed.
1: Okay, AJ, thanks for the info.
0: Yeah,
1: thank you very much.
0: Yeah.
1: I heard that there were a couple of accidents on the weekend as well, serious accidents. Mm. That's what I heard.
0: Yeah, and I saw a photo of a man down.
1: Yeah.
0: I don't know.
1: And we don't know if anybody died or anything like that. Mm-hmm. Officially, folks, officially. I checked this morning, couldn't find anything, to be honest with you.
0: Mm-hmm. Sils Rubs or Fixio says, my phone is not working too well. It does come on every 2 weeks. Like you have a mind of its own. Every 2 weeks?
1: Well, hence.
0: So if anyone can reach me, if anyone can't reach me, that's why. I'm so sorry.
1: Right, so that's why I keep giving Anthony's number.
0: Got it. Madeline says, this is what you call pure wickedness. The mighty bully, Satan, correcting sin.
1: Correct is right.
0: Mm-hmm. Sharon Peter says, yes, I look forward to a little doobie every day.
1: Yeah, lucky
0: oh,
1: doobie.
0: Well,
2: tomorrow,
0: waiting.
2: Tomorrow.
0: She's waiting.
1: Yeah, tomorrow morning. For sure. For sure. God willing.
0: Yeah. Sils Rub says, Andre, I'm happy that you gave it to someone who needs it.
1: Yes.
0: Yeah.
1: Yes.
0: And Rosabella says, happy Tuesday to Andre and Lady J. Rosa, yeah, good morning to you. Don't know, you've come across that name before, Andre? Rosabella.
1: Rosabella, maybe.
0: Mm. Yeah. And Lydia Karen says, sorry, didn't say hello, good morning to you both, because when I came in, the topic was interesting. Good job, interesting discussion.
1: Thank you.
0: Lydia. Mm-hmm. And Elvin, JSLU.
1: Teamworks.
0: Is watching. Yeah, good morning, Elvin. Arthur Charles, Andre, get ready. Good morning, folks.
1: Today is the birthday of the following persons. Anuali.
0: Twin sisters, Patricia. Patricia Patsy Dovey and Madeline Gill Dominique. Sylvia Silva Labord Cadas. Gloria Motley.
1: Happy birthday, Sylvia.
0: Lana Roma Wilson of Monrepo and Daphne Modest of Chozelle.
1: Lana Roma Wilson, good morning to you. Zen's mom, her name is Lana Wilson as well.
0: Okay.
1: Yeah.
0: There's a Roma right there. Okay, so let's take it from the bottom. Daphne Modest of Chozelle, happy birthday to you. Lana Roma Wilson of Monrepo, happy birthday to you. Gloria Motley, happy birthday to you. Sylvia Labord Cadas, happy birthday to you.
1: You know Sylvia, right? Sylvia Cadas, you know her, right?
0: No.
1: Oh, okay.
0: Who's Sylvia? Oh, Sylvia Cadas?
1: Yes.
0: The one that's running the place?
1: Right.
0: Yeah. Oh, I saw Labord, I wasn't sure. Oh, so she was a... Okay.
1: Morning, Sylvia.
0: All right.
1: Happy birthday to you.
0: Morning, Sylvia. I see her walking sometimes.
1: Yes, yes, yes.
0: Okay. I thought it was somebody else, you know, because I didn't know her. Maiden name. That would be a maiden name, Labord. Okay. Mm-hmm. And Madeline Gill Dominique. Also... twin sisters, Patricia Patsy Dovey. Mm-hmm. So, happy birthday to all of you. Enjoy your day. Make it a great one.
1: Indeed, indeed.
0: Mm-hmm. Suhal says, yes, Andre, I was the one who gave you the seat on the plane. Andre, we went up together and also came
1: back. Oh, so that's who that is.
0: Together.
1: Hey. Yes, yes, yes,
0: She's
1: yes.
0: She's been chiming in endless.
1: Oh, my gosh.
0: Suhal.
1: It's a pleasure hearing from you, my dear. Thank you. Listen, let me say it publicly. Thank you so much.
0: To me, she's the one that said she lost a mother. To me, it's a Suhal that said that.
1: Ah, so that's which Suhal is this?
0: Yeah.
1: But I know her. I remember her well, well, well. Mm-hmm. Yeah, imagine I met her on the airport and we just started, you know, in the airport in Barbados. She was the same flight with me and we were just like vibing real nicely. I didn't know she's Saint Lucian because, you know, when you board a flight, you have a whole bunch of different nationalities coming in, but we just vibe right away.
0: Not necessarily, Andre. If I'm going on Liato or these things, I just think it's, most times, I don't even think it's an out, you know, another country. Because it's usually, if in St. Lucia, it's most St. Lucians on it. Hmm. But yeah, you haven't flown for a while, so yes.
1: Yeah, yeah. So we just started vibing right away. And the amazing thing is that when I was returning to St. Lucia now, she was on the same flight.
0: Mm-hmm,
1: so we just started vibing again and she was nice enough. I want to get a certain seat. And she actually got up.
0: Window
1: and
0: said, seat?
1: Yeah, she actually got up and said, you can have it. I said, wow, okay, thank you very much.
0: Yeah.
1: Yeah, so thank you.
0: People comfortable. Yeah, that's nice. That's it, Andre. Oh, Andre, this morning you played New Kid in Town. I had to write it down for me not to forget because I remembered when you were talking.
1: The Eagles.
0: Andre, I was walking when you played that song and you know who came to mind and it was a little...
1: I can tell exactly who.
0: Who?
1: Miss Albert.
0: That's right, Andre.
1: She loved that song.
0: She loved that song. She sang that song.
1: I was there. I was there when she sang it. I was actually there.
0: Man, let me tell you.
1: We were friends at the time already.
0: And she had her boots on.
1: You remember all that?
0: I remember the boots.
1: I think she was dancing.
0: I don't remember what else.
1: I think she was dancing more than she was singing. She was moving on that stage.
0: I don't remember the outfit, but I remember the boots. Yes, and Andre, she sang that song so good, so well.
1: Mm-hmm.
0: I went into my feelings this morning because I really miss her.
1: Yes, you know, it's true.
0: Strict,
1: it's
0: but,
1: true.
0: You know,
1: every
0: we got
1: time
0: along,
1: I played, I remember her. Every time I played,
0: Andre,
1: one of her favorite
0: songs. And there was
1: songs.
0: Another one she sang, but I can't remember it. Mm. I thought you were gonna play it, but then you played something else.
1: Yes,
0: because I was thinking, I wonder if Andre's thinking what I'm thinking. You know, when you play,
1: I thought
0: song.
1: Of her.
2: And you wouldn't believe me, I thought of you as well.
0: Really?
2: I'm serious.
0: And I know it's because of her you thought of me.
1: Exactly.
0: Yeah, I know that. Yeah. Oh, man.
2: Yeah, boy.
0: Rest in peace, Miss Albert.
1: And for me, anytime I play Earth, Wind and Fire, uh-huh. Tony.
0: Really? He liked
1: Earth, yeah, he called them the elements of sound.
0: Mm.
1: That's what he called them.
0: Mm.
1: Yeah, Earth, Wind and Fire. When I play Earth, Wind and Fire, it's Tony.
0: Well, I tell you what, my brother, anytime there's a Sparrow song.
1: Sparrow.
0: Ah, he loves Sparrow. He could sing everything, word for word, Andre. And sound like him too. Mm-hmm. So anytime I hear a Sparrow song, Collis is on my mind.
1: Mm-hmm.
0: Anytime. And if I want to have him closer, I just have to drop a song. Because I'm hearing Sparrow's voice, but I'm also hearing my brother's voice.
1: Mm-hmm.
0: Yeah, and Andre, I hope there's a song, you know, when I go, that it would be the same thing
1: for you.
0: Someone, yeah? Because there are so many songs that I like.
1: That's true. Yeah, that's true.
0: There's one that someone will see.
1: Or group.
0: Yeah.
1: A group that's anonymous with you playing that group.
0: Yeah.
1: Yeah. Tony loved George Benson as well. Especially that this Masquerade.
0: Oh, yeah.
1: Tony could, you know, there's this solo thing he does, George Benson.
0: Mm-hmm.
1: Right? And Tony was able to sing it.
0: Uh-huh.
1: You know, the I don't know if you call
0: the
1: it a riff.
0: You have the guitar.
1: Uh-huh. Dude, and George Benson did his thing. Yeah.
0: Yeah.
1: Tony was able to do that to a T.
0: Oh, yeah. I can imagine.
1: Oh, man.
0: Mm-hmm.
1: He did it on the air.
0: Yeah.
1: Nice.
0: Nice. 2022.
1: Oh, boy.
0: You're missed.
1: Yeah, boy, for sure.
0: His voice, though, Andre. Mm-hmm. Gotta say
1: great,
0: that.
1: Beautiful voice. Tony has a beautiful voice.
0: It was just
1: voice.
0: So unique.
1: Yeah, he has this beautiful voice. His beautiful tone. Voice.
0: Very, very, yeah, level.
1: Yeah.
0: And
1: he was an excellent ad-libber.
0: Yes.
1: I'm not very good at ad-libbing. He was excellent.
0: Yeah.
1: Tony sit there and have a conversation. Sometimes I'm waiting outside to come into the studio. I have to leave. He's what? Just there going away, going at it.
0: Oh.
1: Yeah, really good. He could ad-lib. You know, ad-libbing is when you're able to have this conversation with yourself kind of thing, mm-hmm. a monologue.
0: Mm-hmm.
1: But of course, you know, you're communicating with the listeners. Mm-hmm. That's an art.
0: Mm-hmm.
1: That's an art to do that. Mm-hmm. Wow. And he was very good at that.
0: Mm-hmm.
1: Very, very good.
0: Yeah.
1: I can just do it for just maybe a minute or so. But Tony, go.
0: But you do it when you're on hard drive. It's the same thing, Andre. Just put it into your program. Because you do it when you're on hard drive. You go on and on and on when you're on hard drive. You go on and on and on between 9 and 10. It's the same thing between 5
1: but
0: and
1: the
0: 9.
1: Thing is, I have you there. You understand? But Tony does it by himself.
0: That's what I'm saying.
1: Just so in the studio.
0: That's what I'm saying. So put it in your 5 to 9 set. That's what I'm saying.
1: Yeah, okay.
0: It's the same thing.
1: Let's see.
0: Yeah.
1: Mm-hmm. Alrighty.
0: Yeah, I think that's it.
1: That's it?
0: Madeline says, that's it. Yeah, I read all those already. Sales Rob, yeah.
1: All right.
0: Let me see. Oh, I went up. That's why I thought there were more messages.
1: So let me just let our listeners mm-hmm. know what's happening. Up next is going to be the Rev Up Center with Lady J until 3 this afternoon. So Lady J, what's coming up on the show today?
0: So Andre, this person says, good morning, Mr. Lemore. Is it Lemore? L-E-M-O-R-E. Passed away. Because of him, lots of St. Lucians were able to own a house.
1: I'm just Lynmore.
0: That's probably what they meant, probably.
1: Probably Lynmore.
0: In peace.
1: Oh, probably the general. Wow.
0: If you think about house, well, I don't know.
1: Yeah, for sure.
0: Felt incorrectly, for sure.
1: For sure, for sure. If that information is correct. Yes, of course.
0: Uh-huh.
1: Wow.
0: Talking about house?
1: I haven't seen him in years. I guess maybe, you know, he was probably ill or something. Because that's how it is, eh? You just don't see when you get to a certain age, you just don't see the people anymore.
0: Mm-hmm.
1: And usually they stay in their room and so on until, or in the hospital until they're gone. So, wow. So, Mr. Lynmore, wow. Okay.
0: So, somebody said to tell you Auntie Judy is listening, Andre.
1: Auntie Judy.
0: The one who had the boutique, who was going to be selling the clothes.
1: Oh, yes. Okay, yeah. Yes. Good morning, Auntie Judy. Nice to know that you're listening. That's great stuff. Thank you very much. So, Lady
0: Catherine says Tony was a legend. She misses him.
1: Catherine says that.
0: Catherine McVie.
1: Okay, yes. Of course, man. For sure.
0: Mm-hmm. I got that message. That's the last one now.
1: Right. So, what's coming up on the show today?
0: Today's what?
1: Tuesday.
0: I almost said Monday. Yeah. I was thinking of, Tuesday. Yeah. Yes, Andre, we do have, we're going to have the Health Corner today. Definitely. I haven't decided on what I'm going to talk about because you brought something else on my mind.
1: Mm-hmm.
0: I did have a plan to talk about some other...
1: The umbilical cord.
0: Yeah, but we'll probably do that. But to Thursday, actually, is Menstrual Hygiene Day. And that's what I was going to talk about today. So I will talk We'll probably talk about that for the entire week.
1: Please.
0: Because, yeah.
1: It's important.
0: May 28th.
1: It's important. Mm-hmm. So good stuff, Lady J. So Lady J is going to be here until 3 this afternoon. Then from 3, we have Afternoon Overdrive with Zen the DJ until 6. Then, God willing, I'll be back here this evening from 6 until 7 with Doctor in the House. Now, Dr. Suraj is out for a couple of weeks. So I think they'll be having somebody else, sitting in for him while he's away.
0: Okay, great.
1: Okay, there was another host last week, so there's be another guest,
0: but
1: doctor.
0: But doctors, right?
1: Yeah,
0: okay.
1: In studio. And, bravo to Dr.
0: For putting things in place.
1: Yes, because some people just say, I won't be here. And
0: I
1: finish
0: won't be
1: it
0: here,
1: that.
0: Yeah.
1: Yeah, but he makes sure he has continuity. Mm-hmm. Bravo to you, Dr. Suraj.
0: And maybe they may not want to, maybe it's not that they want to, they can't, they want to just say, it's off. Andre, it's difficult finding people to come on radio. Some people are just nervous.
1: Yeah, you know that's what I mean? True. That's
0: so you always have to say bravo to whoever is sitting in the chair, substituting him.
1: Definitely. You know? So that's this evening, folks, and Doctor in the House live on Rev Up St. Lucia from 6 until 7. Okay, so let's get into the icing on the cake.
0: I was just about to ask for that. Okay,
1: yes, the icing on the cake. Mm-hmm. Okay, so Lady J, what do you normally have for breakfast?
0: Let me put that down before you make me laugh.
1: Okay. Yeah, what do you normally have for breakfast and dinner? What do you normally have?
0: Breakfast varies, Andre. I mean, sometimes I might just have fruits and my tea.
1: Mm-hmm.
0: It varies. Sometimes I will have bacon, even if it's not, because it's once in a while. Yesterday, I had bacon with my mom.
1: Okay.
0: So it varies. My breakfast varies. Sometimes I'll have cereal or oats. Mm-hmm. Yeah.
1: What's your relationship with, like, bread?
0: I like it, Andre, so I try not to bring it home, Andre.
1: Mm-hmm.
0: Yeah. But I do. I do love bread.
1: Yes. Mm-hmm. A lot of people have
0: especially
1: cut back on it
0: bread,
1: so much.
0: Yeah.
1: A lot of people have cut back on the bread. Mm-hmm. So, all right. So that's what your breakfast basically looks like. So what about your dinner? What do you normally have for dinner?
0: It varies. Sometimes I'll skip dinner, Andre. If I want a flatter stomach tomorrow, I'm going to have dinner. I'm going to have tea. Go to bed. Yeah.
1: Okay. Mm-hmm. All right. So I got a couple of fellas there on the icing on the cake.
0: Mm-hmm.
1: And one will tell us what he has for breakfast, and the other will tell us what he has for dinner.
0: Mm.
1: All right, so let's listen to the first gentleman who talks about his breakfast.
0: Mm-hmm.
1: All right, let's hear.
3: Egg, tea, egg, and lettuce, pumpkin, tomato, and I don't know. That is all. That is all I have for my breakfast.
1: He say he don't know. Mm. He don't know. So let's listen to the list again.
0: Breakfast,
1: yeah, but partner eating a lot, you know.
0: That's a lot, Andre.
1: A lot for breakfast.
0: Pumpkin. Well, so the lettuce is okay because we don't know how much, but pumpkin.
1: Let's listen again, okay? That's for his breakfast.
3: Egg. Tea.
0: Tea.
3: Egg. And lettuce, pumpkin, tomato, and I don't know. That's all.
1: That's a lot. That's a lot of breakfast. He say he don't know. That's all. Okay, now we have the other gentleman who tells us what he has for dinner. So let's give it a listen.
0: Yep. Hey, Andrew, sorry.
1: I had the fader down.
4: Eating for dinner. I go home, I'll go and drink tea and bread. That's my favorite, tea and bread. I love tea and bread. I love tea and bread just like I love you a lot, a million times. Tea and bread. I love tea and bread, yeah. In the night, you send it by 7:30. I cannot eat. Tea and bread. Tea and bread is my favorite, especially tea and bread. And, you know, you put milk in the kernel or in the bois. Then, that's my favorite. Bois then and milk. Oh, I love bois then and milk just like I love you.
1: I like that guy.
0: I don't know. Do you like tea and bread just like you love me? Oh my goodness, Andrew.
1: That shows you how much he loves it.
2: Yeah, tea and bread, tea and bread. You know, when we were kids, that's what we used to have, you know, tea and bread. Eh?
0: And fill you up with a whole lot of butter in that bread.
2: Yeah, yeah.
0: We didn't know, you know, my mom would put so much butter in the bread.
2: It's just tea and bread. Tea
0: and whatever
2: bread.
0: Else
2: what
0: had to come. If it was cheese, there would be more butter than cheese. You know, back then, I don't think they really looked at that. And it worked for us. But now, Andre, it's not working.
2: Boy.
0: It's not working. High cholesterol.
2: Now it's ramen. Ramen for dinner. Ramen for dinner. Mm-hmm. Yeah, man.
0: Okay, well, somebody corrected this. Is said the name, yeah.
2: What name?
0: The Lincoln St. Rose.
2: Oh, yeah. So it's Lincoln St. Rose.
0: Mm-hmm. But the name of the place was Lynn Moyes, remember?
2: Right,
0: so that's
2: right.
0: What they probably wanted.
2: Okay,
0: to put,
2: so yeah, I think most
0: spelling,
2: people knew him
0: yeah.
2: as Mr. Lynn Moore, mm-hmm. that kind of stuff, yeah.
0: Yeah.
2: Most people associate
0: nice,
2: him with
0: really
2: Lynn
0: nice.
2: Moyes.
0: Mm-hmm.
2: Yeah, but that's his name for true.
0: Yeah.
2: But sorry to hear that. Really, really, really sorry to hear that.
0: Rest in peace.
2: Yes. How old was he, by the way?
0: I don't know, but he must be.
2: I'm sure he'll probably
0: be around my mom's age, no?
2: Probably, yeah, late 80s, maybe early 90s, somewhere around there.
0: Late 80s, early 90s, yeah. Mm-hmm. He'll be around my mom's age because, yeah, my mom knew him. Mm-hmm.
2: Okay, folks, so we got to wrap things up. Thank you for listening and thank you very much for viewing. This has been Hard Drive for today. Don't forget, folks, today is Tuesday.
0: Yes,
2: May
0: a few
2: 20,
0: people said Monday on the live.
2: Yeah, May 26th. Mm-hmm. And that means we're going to have a very short week. Tuesday, Wednesday, Thursday, Friday.
0: Mm-hmm.
2: Weekend already. Weekend
0: mm-hmm.
2: already.
0: I slept a lot on the weekend, Andre.
2: Yeah, so did I. So
0: oh,
2: did I.
0: Good for you.
2: Mm-hmm. Mm-hmm. Hmm. Okay, so do enjoy the rest of your Tuesday. This has been Hard Drive, brought to you with the compliments of North South Enterprises and Rambali's Funeral Parlor.
0: They DBS.
2: Don't forget our friends at DBS.
0: That's right.
2: Yes, yes, yes. Thank you very much. We haven't forgotten you. Thank you mm-hmm. so much. Have a nice day. Bye-bye.
0: Have a good morning.
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5: Good morning, St. Lucia. Good morning. How's everybody doing this morning? Yeah, how's everybody doing? Well, yeah, remember, it is Tuesday. It is not Monday. It is Tuesday. And today is May 26th. That's right, May 26th. Mm-hmm. Good morning. I'm Lady J with you today until 3 o'clock. And let's look at some, whether you want to look at it as inspiration or motivation. As always, I kick off the morning with this. I choose to believe things are possible, even when I don't know how they will happen. Mm-hmm. I choose to believe things are possible, even when I don't know how they will happen. Well, of course, we have the hit of the day. That's coming up very shortly. We also have the one hit wonder, and right through lots of music. And we're also going to get into the news at one, Rev Up St. Lucia News. That'll be followed by the latest weather report. And we're also going to be getting into our health corner at 2 o'clock today, right? Yeah, I'll tell you what we'll talk about in a few, right? But today we were going to talk about menstruation. But hey, Andre thinks we should talk about the umbilical cord. So I'm going to do a little research and see if we can do that today. If not, we will look at that tomorrow. Now, here's what's trending right now in terms of music, and I love it too. Tell me what you think. Yes. Hear this one.
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5: 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Hello.

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2: 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The biggest station.
0: Yeah.
2: Andre, Lady J, then the DJ. Why you there? Why you there?
0: Melissa is trending, I tell you, all over the weekend. That's all I was hearing. That's all I was hearing. 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Uh-huh, Melissa, I'm outside. So all the Melissas, we say good morning to you and hope you are inside working hard, yeah? All right, let's take in this one.

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getting into the one-hit wonder for today, Monday. And let's check it out. Today's one-hit wonder spotlight goes to a song every hard-working mother can feel deep in her soul. Superwoman. That's the name, Superwoman. And that's by Karen White. And that song became a powerful anthem for women carrying the weight of family, work, and life while still trying to smile through it all. Mothers are often expected to do everything, nurture, protect, provide. And inspire. But even superwoman or superwomen need love too. This track is smooth, uplifting, and timeless, celebrating the strength behind every mother holding down her family with grace and power. Today we salute the queens making miracles happen daily. Salute your mothers. Remember, we still saluting mothers, right? The entire month of May especially. Yeah, rolling out the red carpet right here. So our one-hit wonder, Superwoman, Karen White. Check it out.

Karen White, and let me take this time to say to every mother doing the impossible every day, you are appreciated. Yeah, you are. You loved and powerful. More music coming your way right here on Rev Up St. Lucia, inside of Rev Up Center. We're going to take another break. We'll be back right after these.

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Well, after this one, after this Let Me Be, we're going to drop a couple of tunes from the TOT tent. Yeah, live tunes. Wait, after this song, yeah? Coming up. 2 minutes after 12, 2 minutes after noon, time for lunch. If you're leaving the office, be careful. Take it easy. And don't eat too much because you've got to get back to work.

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What's up? What's up? What's happening in Florida? Okay. You had a graduation yesterday. Good for you. Yeah, good for the kids. Yeah. Graduation. Okay, I'm going to have a look at this and read properly. All right. Thank you. Uh-huh. All right. We're going to get two songs in, maybe two. Yeah. Let's check out Blackpool right after this with a song called Hard to Say Goodbye.

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3: Well, let's check out KPT. That's Katina. Royalty. That's back in 2024.

Sophie. How are we feeling? Are we enjoying the first half of the show? Yes. Can we give it up for our Dominican guests, please? Job well done. Now, NCC, if you are ready to receive your blessings this year, 2024, let me see your hands.

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0: Coming your way at 15 minutes before 1 o'clock. We've got Rev Up St. Lucia News at 1. That will be followed by the latest weather report. More music coming your way.
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0: So we're going to go a little country. Yeah. Taking this one. 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The Chair. 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
2: All right. Well, we're getting set for the hit of today. That's the hit of the day. And we're going to take in this song for today. We're going back to 1972. Mm-hmm. Daddy's Home, that's by Jomaine Jackson. And that song is a smooth R&B classic with soul, romance, and unforgettable vocals. Yes, yes, unforgettable vocals. Daddy's Home by Jomaine Jackson, released in 1972. The song helped establish Jomaine as a solo star outside of the famous Jackson family. Mm-hmm. The song, originally recorded by Sheep and the Limelights in the early 1960s, Jomaine Jackson gave the song a fresh Motown sound that connected with fans worldwide. His silky vocals and emotional delivery turned it into one of the standout love songs of the decade. The track climbed the charts and remains a favorite on classic, soul, and old-school R&B playlist today. With its warm melody and timeless groove, Daddy's Home continues to remind listeners why Motown music still has such lasting power. Here's today's Rev Up Hit of the Day, Daddy's Home.

Daddy's Home. That was the hit of today. And you're probably wondering what's happening to Jermaine. Jermaine Jackson is still alive. That's right. He was born on December 11, 1954, and is one of the original members of the legendary the Jackson Five, alongside brothers, including the late Michael Jackson and also the late Tito. Yeah, Jermaine continues to make occasional public appearances, performances, and tribute events connected to the Jackson family legacy. All right. And of course, the family lost Tito back in September of 2024. He was 70 years old. They also lost the father, right? So two of the brothers and the father are gone. All right, let's continue with the good music. We've got the news coming your way at 1 o'clock.

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Yes, this one, Enjoy Yourself. Mm-hmm.

the Jacksons. I'm sure you took in the lyrics to that song. I hope you did, because it's simply, it's just basically telling you to live life. Yeah. Live in the moment. That's right. Let go of stress. Have fun while, you know, life is happening all around you. That's basically what the song is saying. The message encourages people not to worry about things they can't control. But instead, dance, smile, connect with others, and enjoy life while the day, the night, life, for example, is still young. All right, we're taking one more from the Jacksons. This one, Blame It on the Boogie.

0: the Jacksons, blame it on the boogie. Uh-huh. So it's simply telling you to, you know, keep dancing. Yeah, keep dancing. Feel the rhythm. Mm-hmm. Instead of blaming love or emotion, the singer says the boogie, which is the music and the groove, controls their body, soul, and energy on the dance floor. It's fun, celebration of disco movement and letting loose. Blame it on the boogie. That's simply what it is. All right, it's 1 minute to go before we bring on the news. So let's take in this information.
1: So, guys, this is a caution for all of the reckless drivers. Drivers, please don't drive so recklessly on the road. There is nearby things around you. Every time is an accident there. Everywhere is an accident. Please drive safely on the road. This is not just a race, because if it was a race, then fine. But it's not a race, because accidents happening somehow. And it's really, really bad. You will get injured. You will not survive. Some people can survive. Some people cannot survive. So please don't drive recklessly on the road. Please, I'm warning y'all.
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2: From the Gablewoods Mall in Castries, St. Lucia, this is the Rev Up St. Lucia News. 31-year-old volleyball and tennis coach Darian Roberts was found dead in his house with stab wounds on Friday. A shipment of 15,000 tons of rice donated by the Chinese government to Cuba arrived at the port of Havana on Sunday. And Australian activists detained by Israel while on a flotilla trying to deliver aid to Gaza have returned home alleging abuse, sexual assaults, and beatings. I'm Andre Paul. We start with news from St. Lucia. Police are investigating the death of 31-year-old volleyballer and tennis coach Darian Roberts, who was found with multiple stab wounds at his apartment in Sunny Acres, Castries, on the afternoon of Friday, May 22nd. Roberts was reportedly discovered by his roommate around 2 p.m., sending shockwaves through St. Lucia's sporting community as athletes, coaches, and sporting organizations reacted with grief and disbelief. In a statement issued on Saturday, May 23rd, the St. Lucia Tennis Association described Roberts as, quote, more than a coach and leader, end of quote. The association said Roberts played a significant role in mentoring young athletes and encouraging youth participation in sport. We'll be having much more information as it becomes available. St. Lucia's cultural community joined grieving relatives and friends on Thursday, May 21st, to celebrate the life and legacy of legendary artisan Dylan Pitkin, whose work helped shape St. Lucia's modern carnival traditions. Pitkin, renowned for his artistic creativity, costume designs, and mentorship within the carnival fraternity, was remembered as a generous soul, an inspiration figure, and a cultural pioneer whose influence stretched far beyond the festival stage. Only weeks before his passing, Pitkin had been honored with a Lucian Carnival Legend Award in recognition of his long-standing contribution to the development of St. Lucia's carnival sector. During the funeral service, emotional tributes highlighted not only Pitkin's artistic achievements, but also the kindness and encouragement he extended to countless people throughout his life. Loved ones of the deceased, friend Michael William and brother Colin Weeks, reflected on Pitkin's generosity and willingness to help others.
3: I witnessed him many, many times, handing out money to people who were in dire straits. He never, ever wanted anything in return. He had a big heart. A giver who couldn't help himself.
4: There was a picture of him at the sports.

0: and saying to myself, I want to be that guy. As Mike said, he was house captain of TAPO. When I got into college, I went into TAPO. He ran the one, the two, and the four for TAPO. I, too, medal in the one, the two. I didn't medal in the four. For TAPO. I ran for the school. So I'm just saying that his influence was great on me.
1: These were loved ones of the deceased, friend Michael Williams and brother Colin Weeks. Meanwhile, Pitkin's daughter, Tessa St. Louis, delivered an emotional tribute, describing her father as the center of her world and someone she deeply admired.
2: And my dad is like my whole heart. I just wanted to be everything like him. I just admired him and everything he stood for. And I will miss him so much.
1: That was Pitkin's daughter, Tessa St. Louis. And leading this service, Reverend Christian Glasgow sought to comfort mourners by reminding them of the Christian hope surrounding death and eternal life.
3: As you come to terms with the reality that this one who has left such an indelible mark on your life is no longer here with you physically. It is for us as Christians, however, that as we struggle with this particular experience, that we do so in the faith, the hope, and the trust and the assurance of the Christian faith as grounded in God through Jesus Christ. For it is our faith, it is our belief, it is our trust that death is not the end of all things.
1: That was Reverend Christian Glasgow. Now, what started as a celebration of artistic expression has now evolved into what organizers describe as

0: across St. Lucia. The Cultural Development Foundation, CDF, says the 2026 edition of the festival surpassed expectations, with several performances and featured events attracting sold-out crowds and overwhelming public support. Communications manager at the Cultural Development Foundation, Kendall John, said audience turnout throughout the Arts in the City festival demonstrated that St. Lucians are increasingly embracing local artistic and cultural productions. He notes that one of the festival's signature attractions, described as a tribute to a St. Lucian cultural icon, proved especially popular among the patrons.
1: We had sold out audiences for a number of the theatrical performances, and especially our pièce de résistance, as they say, when it comes to our cultural icon. We had a gala dinner, and again, that was sold out on both days. So again, it shows that St. Lucians appreciate what we are doing.
0: John says that the strong attendance and enthusiasm, I read this once again. John said that the strong attendance and enthusiastic response from patrons reinforced the importance of continuing to invest in cultural programming and creative industries. According to John, organizers are already discussing ways to incorporate the culinary experience into future editions of the Arts in the City Festival as a regular attraction.
1: We are definitely considering all the options, especially for the gala dinner. The culinary aspect really added something unique and special. And we know food is always a big thing when it comes to St. Lucia and our culture. And so we're not opposed to that. So we are giving some thought about making it a mainstay and a staple in the festival.
0: That was Communications Manager at the Cultural Development Foundation, Kendall John. Stakeholders gathered recently to review St. Lucia's national export strategy as the country pushes to strengthen exports, expand value-added manufacturing, and improve access to international markets for local businesses. The discussions also focused on new export requirements affecting sectors such as CMOS production, while outlining plans for the development of an incubator-style facility aimed at helping small producers meet international certification standards. Chief Executive Officer of Export St. Lucia, Sunita Daniels, said the country must move away from exporting raw materials without benefiting from the value-added opportunities created overseas.
2: How do we ensure that we stop sending our raw product overseas, and then overseas the product is then transformed into a final product? So how do we ensure that we transform our products here into the final product ourselves? So for example, looking at CMOS, how do we change that into CMOS shampoos, CMOS body scrubs? Why will we be purchasing that from somebody else, and we're the ones who's producing the raw material?
0: Daniel notes that while many small businesses are already producing agricultural-based goods, one of the major challenges remains meeting the standards required to enter foreign markets. To address that issue, Export St. Lucia is exploring the development of a specialized facility where producers can access certified equipment and production resources.
2: We have a lot of small businesses who currently produce a lot of things from agriculture, but they're not able to access the international markets. And a facility, a factory that would actually be developed where these small producers can go in and you pay for certain days, possibly you pay for 2 days, and you get all the equipment, you get all the resources at HACCP certification standards. These things are able to open our market significantly for us. So it's actually something Minister Hile announced in the budget, and it's something that we will be working on in terms of getting funding to ensure that that happens. That is a key priority actually for us in terms of getting products that are certified and market ready.
0: The Export St. Lucia Chief Executive Officer stressed that maintaining international standards is becoming increasingly important, particularly for exporters targeting markets such as the US, Canada, and Europe.
2: That is to ensure that the product that we're sending to the United States, to Canada, to Europe, they're all at a certain standard and level. Particularly for the United States, you now require a certificate of admissibility.
0: That was Chief Executive Officer of Export St. Lucia, Sunita Daniel. Fresh tensions are emerging between the United States and Cuba following the indictment of former Cuban President Raul Castro by U.S. federal prosecutors over the 1996 downing of two civilian aircraft operated by the Miami-based exile group Brothers to the Rescue. The indictment announced last week in Miami charges Raul Castro and five others, including former Cuban MIG fighter pilots, with murder, conspiracy to kill U.S. nationals, and destruction of aircraft linked to the fatal February 24th, 1994.

0: 1996 incident. The move has already drawn criticism from regional observers, including veteran Saint Lucian journalist Ulbuski, who described the decision as politically motivated and harmful to regional stability. Buski argues that the action reflects a broader pattern of U.S. foreign policy towards Cuba and Latin America, particularly in relation to sanctions and international approaches.
1: It's ridiculous and abominable that Washington would wait 30 or 40 years after an alleged action to impose what it calls restrictions or even indictments on a 96-year-old leader of the revolution in Cuba.
0: Buske also warned against any escalation of tensions involving Cuba, suggesting that the Caribbean region would oppose aggressive action against the island.
1: They killed 32 Cubans in Venezuela when they went to get Maduro, and over 100 Venezuelans died. Cuba is more ready for defending its territory than Venezuela, in a situation where you have subjected 11 million people to starvation, to the extent that when they start to starve, you can now come and offer them food. That is a crime. It's a crime against humanity.
0: Buske adds that the latest legal action is expected to further complicate already fragile diplomatic relations between the two countries.
1: It is a crime against good neighborliness, and the Caribbean and the world will not stand with Marco Rubio and Donald Trump should they decide to undertake another adventure in Cuba like they have done in Iran. They have regretted entering Iran, and entering Cuba could bring to even greater regrets.
0: That was veteran Saint Lucian journalist Ulbuski. Meanwhile, a shipment of 15,000 tons of rice donated by the Chinese government to Cuba arrived in the port of Havana on Sunday. The shipment is the first batch of a promised 60,000 tons of rice that China says it will donate to Cuba, which is grappling with dire shortages. That noble gesture of solidarity will reach millions of consumers throughout all the provinces. In addition to our health and education institutions, Cuba's president Miguel Díaz-Canel wrote on X. He said, quote, "The heartfelt ties of friendship and cooperation that unite us are strengthened in crucial moments," end of quote. Chinese Ambassador Hu Jing said on Cuban television that the 60,000 tons of rice represent the largest food aid from China to Cuba in recent years. The communist Caribbean country has been under a U.S. trade embargo since 1962. In January, Cuba stopped receiving oil from its ally, Venezuela, when the United States overthrew Venezuelan leader Nicolas Maduro and began directing energy policy. The United States has also threatened sanctions on anyone selling oil to Cuba. In Trinidad and Tobago, a 24-year-old man has been charged with the murder of 2-year-old Angelo Tobias Plaza nearly 2 weeks after the toddler's disappearance triggered an island-wide search operation in Tobago. In a media release issued on Saturday evening, the Trinidad and Tobago Police Service said that Shannon Miller, age 24, who was Angelo's stepfather, was formally charged following legal advice from a specialist advisor assigned to the Office of the Director of Public Prosecutions. Trinidad police said that Angelo was reported missing on the 11th of May, prompting what they describe as a comprehensive multi-agency investigation. Villagers and family members also held vigils and joined search efforts as days passed without a breakthrough. Despite the searches, Angelo's body is yet to be found. The St. Kitts and Nevis government is reporting that 3 individuals, including from Jamaica, have arrived in the country as part of an agreement with the United States to allow the transfer of specific third country migrants. In a statement, the St. Kitts and Nevis government said that the transfer of individuals from Jamaica and Belize had been conducted pursuant to the Memorandum of Understanding between the government of St. Kitts and Nevis and the government of the USA concerning the transfer of certain third country nationals or citizens of CARICOM member states. The statement adds that the 3 individuals are not being transferred on account of criminal convictions. Their transfer relates to immigration violations in the USA. These individuals are free at their own discretion and subject to the laws and immigration requirements of their respective home countries to return to their countries of nationality if they so choose. St. Kitts and Nevis is among several CARICOM countries, including Dominica and Antigua and Barbuda, that have signed similar agreements with the U.S. government. on the international stage. Australian activists detained by Israel while on a flotilla trying to deliver aid to Gaza have returned home alleging abuse, sexual assaults and beatings that put some detainees in hospital. One activist reached Melbourne on Sunday evening while others arrived in Sydney, Melbourne and Brisbane on Monday. Juliet Lamont, an Australian activist and documentary filmmaker, told the Reuters news agency on Monday that she was dragged, sexually assaulted and beaten when she was detained. "That was just the beginning of 4 days of absolute hell. I've looked into the eyes of the most soulless people in the universe. These people need to be stopped," Lamont said. Another Australian activist, Sam Watson, said he sustained a fractured rib along with bruises and cuts across his body. Watson also said he witnessed activists being tasered and shot with rubber bullets and said stun grenades were thrown at them. Organizers of the aid flotilla said the activists, who were kidnapped from international waters, faced abuse while in Israeli detention, including at least 15 reporting incidents of sexual assault or rape. 11 Australians were among the 430 volunteers on 50 boats intercepted in international waters last week by the Israeli Defense Forces aimed to stop the flotilla from delivering aid to the besieged Gaza Strip. The flotilla included people from 40 countries, including the United States, the UK, Europe, and Canada. Finally, in Tennessee, USA, the execution of a death row inmate, Tony Cutheras, was halted last Thursday, his attorney said, after the officers tasked with establishing an intravenous line through which to administer lethal drugs failed to do so for more than an hour. "They tortured him," said the attorney, Mario Del Brito, in a text message that CBS News obtained through the American Civil Liberties Union. In the text, Del Brito said Cutheras, age 57, was groaning and bleeding from his attempted injection sites. She said officers tried three times to establish the line in the inmate's arms and feet and also attempted to access a vein in his neck. The Tennessee Department of Corrections said in a statement that staff quickly established a primary intravenous line but were unable to immediately establish a backup line, which is a second line that staff are required to insert under the terms of the state's execution protocol. The team continued to follow the protocol but could not find another suitable vein, the department said. It added, quote, "The team attempted to insert a central line pursuant to the protocol, but the procedure was unsuccessful. The execution was then called off," end of quote. Cutheras was sentenced to death after being found guilty of the 1994 kidnappings and murders of Marcellus Anderson, his mother Dolores Anderson, and Frederick Tucker. Advocates have long called for Tennessee authorities to halt Cutheras' execution so that his legal team could more deeply evaluate DNA evidence that they believe might exonerate him. Throughout his 30 years on Tennessee's death row, Cutheras has maintained his innocence. Up next, the latest weather report.
2: Thank you, Andre. The present weather during our airport is fair and hazy. The present weather at GFL Charles Airport is partly cloudy and hazy. The present temperature at Uranor Airport is 30 degrees Celsius or 86 degrees Fahrenheit. Last night's minimum temperature at Uranor Airport was 27 degrees Celsius or 81 degrees Fahrenheit. Relative humidity at Uranor Airport is 70%. The wind at Uranor Airport is blowing from the east at 26 miles per hour or 43 kilometers per hour.

0: rainfall in the 24-hour period that ended at 8 a.m. today at Uranora Airport nil, at GFL Charles Airport 0.4 millimeters. The total rainfall for the month of May thus far at Uranora Airport 78.3 millimeters and at GFL Charles Airport 96.3 millimeters. The sun will set today, Tuesday, at 6:27 p.m., and the sun will rise tomorrow, Wednesday, at 5:35 a.m. Now, the forecast for St. Lucia, that's valid for the next 24 hours, winds will be blowing from the east, near 22 miles per hour, 35 kilometers per hour. The weather, fair and hazy, becoming cloudy at times with a few showers. Persons with respiratory ailments and dust allergies are advised to take the necessary precautions due to reduce air quality. Once again, persons with respiratory ailments and dust allergies are advised to take the necessary precautions due to reduce air quality. Marine forecast for season at 25 mile or 40 kilometer radius from St. Lucia. Tides for Castries Harbour, high at 1:11 p.m., low at 6:01 p.m. Tides for Beaufort Bay, high at 2:18 p.m. and low at 7:28 p.m. Seas locally rough with waves and easterly swell 6 to 8 feet or 1.8 to 2.4 meters. Small craft operators and sea bathers, you should exercise caution due to locally rough seas and reduce visibility. Now the forecast for the Lesser Antilles, fair and hazy, becoming cloudy at times with a few showers. And to the tropical weather outlook, patches of low-level clouds drifting along the wind flow will cause a few showers over the region during the forecast period. A plume of Saharan dust haze is expected to limit visibility and air quality over the Lesser Antilles during the next 24 hours. A tropical wave located over the central tropical Atlantic is moving westward near 15 miles per hour or 24 kilometers per hour. Tropical cyclone formation is not expected over the tropical Atlantic during the next 7 days. A repeat of the forecast for the Lesser Antilles and also the tropical weather outlook. For the Lesser Antilles, it's fair and hazy, becoming cloudy at times with a few showers, and the tropical weather outlook, patches of low-level clouds drifting along the wind flow will cause a few showers over the region during the forecast period. Plume of Saharan dust haze is expected to limit visibility and air quality over the Lesser Antilles during the next 24 hours. A tropical wave located over the central tropical Atlantic is moving westward near 15 miles per hour, 24 kilometers per hour. Tropical cyclone formation is not expected over the tropical Atlantic during the next 7 days. Repeat of the forecast for St. Lucia, valid for the next 24 hours. Winds will be blowing from the east at 22 miles per hour, 35 kilometers per hour. The weather, fair and hazy, becoming cloudy at times with a few showers. Once again, the weather, fair and hazy, becoming cloudy at times with a few showers.
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0: All right. It is 1:27 in the afternoon. We're going to do a little motivation at 1:30, but let's take in some music right now from Damian Marley.

And here's your picker-upper right now. So we'll take in another one, yeah. All right, it's 1:32 in the afternoon at 15 minutes before 2 o'clock. We'll get with a feature, Safe Streets, Strong Communities. Yes, that's happening at 15 minutes before 2 o'clock today. But right now, we want to tell you, pause right here. You got to breathe, reset, smile. Okay, it's that time in the afternoon where you might want to fall asleep. You just had lunch, you know, just about to have lunch, and you might just feel you've done 4 or 5 hours already at work, and chances are you're a bit tired right now. But hey, your afternoon just got brighter. All right, keep listening to Rev Up St. Lucia. Stay locked, okay? Stay locked with us. Stephen Marley, Damian Marley, Titan.

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0: right, it's now time to get into our Safe Street Strong Communities. Before we do that, we got to take in this.
1: It was a Friday night and I was going to collect some people the early Saturday morning. And one girl alone in the bus, so I decided, well, I'm going to stop her, give her a ride. Because I was racing. And it was an overtaking that was taking place. One overtake the other, and one lost control of the vehicle. In a twinkle of an eye, I took off my eyes off the main road and went into the mirror to watch the car that was spinning. And by in seconds, I just had a large impact.
2: This is the end result of what could have been a fatal accident.
1: People say I would never walk again. 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It broke both of my legs. I stayed down for about 2 years. I used to be a drinker. I stopped drinking. It's just a little distraction. Cause a vehicle to hit me head on. Be careful. Never be in a hurry. Drive for yourself and drive for others. For your safety, you must keep your eyes on that road. Because there's a lot of crazy things going on that road.
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0: today, May 26th. Just off a long weekend right here in St. Lucia with Monday. And there's another one coming in June. I think it's June 4th. Today we're talking, yes, about something that affects every single one of us. Whether you live in the city, the countryside, near school, or right in the heart of the community. We're talking about safety, not just police patrols, not just laws, but people. Because the truth is, strong communities create safer streets. Now hear this. Crime doesn't just steal phones, money, or vehicles. Crime steals peace. It steals freedom. It steals childhoods. And sometimes, it steals lives. Now, according to the United Nations, communities around the world with stronger social support systems, young engagement, and community policing often see lower violence and crime rates. Studies have shown that when residents know their neighbors, report suspicious activity, and create positive spaces for young people, crime can decrease significantly. And let's be honest, many communities today are struggling. Too many young men growing up angry. Too many young women living in fear. Too many children seeing violence before they even understand life. Too many people locking themselves inside before sunset. That is not normal, and we should never normalize it. A safe street is not only a street without gunshots. A safe street is a place where children can ride bicycles freely. Women can walk confidently. Elderly citizens can sit outside peacefully. Small businesses can thrive. Families can sleep without fear. That is what a real community should feel like. So globally, violence remains one of the leading causes of death for young people between ages 15 and 29. The World Health Organization has repeatedly highlighted how community violence impacts mental health, education, and economic growth. And here's the scary part. Violence spreads. One shooting affects an entire neighborhood. One robbery creates fear in an entire district. And one act of domestic violence traumatizes generations. Because trauma travels. But so does hope. Communities become stronger when people stop saying, "That's not my business." Because if crime reaches your neighbor today, it can reach your doorstep tomorrow. We need communities where people check on each other, parents know where their children are, teachers speak up, mentors step in, men teach boys respect, women feel protected, not preyed upon. And yes, police matter, law enforcement matters, but communities cannot depend only on police. Because officers cannot be on every corner. But people are. That's why neighborhood watch groups, youth programs, sporting clubs, church outreach, and after-school activities are so important. Research across several countries shows that youth involvement in sports, arts, and mentorship programs can reduce the likelihood of criminal behavior and gang involvement. Sometimes saving a young person starts with something as simple as listening, encouraging, giving them purpose. Not every troubled youth needs punishment first. Some need guidance first. And let's address another uncomfortable truth. Social media has changed the game. Arguments that once ended with words now end with videos, humiliation, revenge, and violence. Too many people chasing likes instead of peace. Tell them about it. Too many people glorifying guns, abuse, and reckless behavior. We have to teach emotional control again. Conflict resolution again. Respect again. Because strength is not violence. Real strength is self-control. And if we truly want safer streets, we also have to talk about economic opportunity. When communities lack jobs, lack resources, and lack hope, crime often grows faster. People need opportunities, training, support systems, safe recreational spaces, mental health support. A community cannot heal if people are surviving in constant stress and frustration. And to the parents listening right now, yeah, you, please pay attention to your children. That's me too, okay? Know their friends, know their habits, know what they're watching, know what they're carrying emotionally. Sometimes the warning signs are there long before tragedy happens. And to the young people listening, you do not have to prove your worth through violence. You do not gain respect by terrorizing your own community. A real legacy is built through leadership, discipline, and purpose. Imagine a St. Lucia where communities work together, where neighbors speak again, where children feel protected, where music, sports, culture, and opportunity overpower fear. The vision is possible, but everybody has a role to play. Because safe streets create stronger businesses, better education, healthier families, and stronger nations. So today, listeners, today, family, challenge yourself. Check on somebody. Encourage a young person. Report dangerous activity. Be more aware. Be more involved. Be part of the solution. Because safer streets don't happen by accident. They happen when communities decide enough is enough. This has been Rev Up Safe Streets, Strong Communities. Remember, protect the people, protect the peace, and protect the future. This has been Safe Streets, Strong Communities for today. Next Tuesday, we'll be back with another Safe Streets, Strong Communities right here. Inside of Rev Up Center with me, Lady J. Now take a listen to this.
1: I was accompanying family members down the road to drop off another family member. And it was at evening time around 6 p.m. It was dark. We heard some noise. We did not know in which direction the motorcycle, as a matter of fact, was coming from. The bike had no headlights or brakes, and it was coming down a hill. My aunt quickly told me to cross the road to go on the safer side. And in crossing the road, the motorcycle was coming from the top of the hill and picked me up from the bottom and threw me into the nearby drain. As a result of the accident, which affected my spinal cord, it prevented me from walking, running. It also restricts me from sitting for a long period. I have never experienced or even thought of how it feels to walk. When I dream, I dream that I am a paraplegic. I am on a wheelchair. I don't dream that I can walk or I am walking in the dream. Both of us play our part. Be mindful of vehicles on the road. Check your vehicle before venturing onto the road. Bear in mind that you are the one that go on the hospital bed, not the vehicle. And be aware of each other.

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Good afternoon, listeners. And welcome to another powerful edition of Rev Up Safe Street Strong Community.

0: So we're getting to that time, 2 o'clock, where we have about 4 minutes left where we're going to be talking health, yes. And today we're going to talk about the umbilical cord, yes. Mm-hmm. I decided to put off what I wanted to talk about today for, you know, to talk about the umbilical cord. And we're going to do that today on Health Corner. So that's coming up at 2 o'clock. Before we get into that, we're going to take a quick break. A quick commercial break, and we'll be right back. Don't you change that dial, because we will be back in a jiffy. Stay right there.
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As we said on Health Corner, we're going to be talking about the umbilical cord. Yes, let's get ready. I hope Andre is listening. Otherwise, I have to send him some information.

Well, good afternoon once again, and welcome to Rev Up Health Corner. For today, Tuesday. I've been so good saying Tuesday, and look, I'm saying Monday right now. Tuesday, May 26th. Yes. So, yeah. Inquiring minds want to know. The umbilical cord is literally a baby's lifeline during pregnancy. It's a soft, flexible tube that connects the baby to the placenta inside the mother's womb. Through that cord, the baby receives oxygen, nutrients, hormones, and everything needed to grow. It also carries waste products away from the baby. Think of it as the baby's personal supply line for about 9 months. And so you're wondering, what's usually inside the cord? So it contains one vein, and that carries oxygen, rich blood, and nutrients to the baby. Two arteries that carries waste and deoxygenated blood away from the baby. And a jelly-like substance called Wharton's jelly that protects the blood vessels from getting squashed. Now at birth, the cord is usually about 20 to 24 inches long, thick, slippery, and bluish-white in color. And one of the questions Andre asked this morning is, how do the doctors know where to cut the umbilical cord? So, now, this is the amazing part. Because doctors do not just randomly cut the cord. They do not, right after birth, the cord is first clamped in two places. Okay, one clamp is placed a few inches away from the baby's belly button. The other clamp is placed farther down toward the placenta. The doctor cuts between the clamps. Yep. All right. Okay, so I guess he's not supposed to go higher or lower. And that's why he has the two clamps, and then he cuts between the two clamps. So one clamp, blood flow through the cord stops, so cutting it does not hurt the baby or mother. The remaining small stub attached to the baby dries up and falls off naturally within about 1 to 3 weeks, forming the belly button. And everybody's saying, can the cord be cut anywhere? Not exactly. Doctors avoid cutting too close to the baby's skin or too far without securing clamps properly. And of course, before blood flow is controlled. If it is cut incorrectly without clamping, there could be bleeding because those blood vessels were once carrying blood between mother and baby. But once properly clamped, the cord has no active nerves like skin does, so the baby doesn't feel pain from the cut itself. Nice. And then some ask, why do doctors wait before cutting? So that is called delayed cord clamping. Many doctors now wait 30 seconds to 1 minute, sometimes several minutes. This allows extra blood from the placenta to flow into the baby, which can increase iron levels, blood volume, or oxygen supply, especially helpful for premature babies. Now, here's a fun fact. The belly button is actually your lifelong scar from where the umbilical cord was attached. Every human being on earth once depended on an umbilical cord to survive before birth. As we end today's
Health Corner, where we spoke about the umbilical cord, I want to leave you with this. From the very first heartbeat in the womb to the first cry in the delivery room or wherever, yeah, you deliver, the umbilical cord is the original connection to life itself. And while doctors carefully cut the cord after birth, the bond, hear that, the bond between mother and child, that can never be cut. And of course, we know that's how it should be. It's not always like this. So remember, mothers, protect your children, love your children. That 9 months may not have been easy. And children, love your mother. Communicate properly. Don't be afraid to talk to your mother.

Some of you may be in the room, some of you may not be in the room. You were once a baby. You wanted love. You needed love. Remember that. And so you've got to give your child love. When it comes to love, do not break that chain. When it comes to violence, break that chain. And this was our health corner for today, Tuesday. Of course, tomorrow, Wednesday, we'll have another health corner at this time, 2 o'clock. Join us again. And just a quick reminder, in case you didn't hear us mention that this morning on Hard Drive, May 28th, that's this coming Thursday, is Menstrual Hygiene Day. And that's what I was going to talk about today. Okay, but hey, decided, yeah, to do the umbilical cord thingy. And so this week, yeah, this is what we're going to be talking about. So that's perfect.

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0: get you. 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On Sunday, roll up inside 12 to 12. 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
1: Come on!

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It's by Jada Monroe, and it's called Keep Going. You've got to hear this one. Beautiful song.

another beautiful song, Celebrate Me. You gotta enjoy this one too. Entertainment news after this.

0: celebrate me.
1: I'm gonna be alright. Celebrate you.
0: What a powerful song, I tell you. Let's say good afternoon to Glory and Venus here in St. Lucia. Hope you're enjoying your time here. Do not do too much housework, okay? You're on some vacation here. Take some time to enjoy, yeah, being back home, all right? So don't do too much housework. And my Francis, good afternoon to you as well, yes. Inez Danzi, yes, over in the US of A. And Gussie, good afternoon. Nice to know you are all locked on. Gigi, yes, I see you. I see you.

Live Up St. Lucia, it's time for entertainment news. But before we get into entertainment news, I have another shout out. Joanne Sejis, good afternoon to you, as well as Jean Elliott Glasgow, good afternoon. And Joyce Phillip, yeah, good afternoon, ladies. Hope your afternoon is as productive as the plan. Yeah? Let's get into entertainment news.

Well, good afternoon, listeners. Welcome to Entertainment News for today, Tuesday, May 26th. It's the Rev Up Entertainment News right here on Rev Up St. Lucia. Now, tennis superstar Coco Gauff is heating up headlines ahead of the 2026 French Open. The young champion says she's entering the tournament with a brand new mindset, focusing less on pressure and more on enjoying the game. Gauff has also been trending after fans praised her honesty and relatable personality during recent interviews. And over in Jamaica, dancehall star Shensia is flying Jamaica's flag globally after reportedly landing a major feature on the FIFA World Cup 2026 soundtrack alongside Latin icon Daddy Yankee. The move is being called one of the biggest international crossover moments for Jamaica music this year. Fans are already predicting the track could become a worldwide anthem this summer. And in Trinidad, soca fans across Trinidad are already gearing up for an explosive 2026 festival season as promoters begin teasing major carnival events and international collaborations. Regional entertainers are now pushing Afro soca fusion harder than ever, with Caribbean streaming numbers reportedly climbing ahead of the summer party season. Industry insiders say Trinidad's influence continues to dominate the Caribbean music scene globally. And in Antigua, Antigua continues building its reputation as a Caribbean entertainment hotspot after major regional performances and music events brought thousands of visitors to the island this season. Entertainment promoters say Caribbean artists are increasingly choosing Antigua for premium concerts and political rally performances, helping boost tourism and nightlife visibility throughout the region. All right. And right here in St. Lucia, St. Lucia's entertainment and pageant scene continues to shine as excitement builds around upcoming national events and summer showcases. Local creatives, performers, and pageant delegates are pushing St. Lucian culture, fashion, and music across regional platforms. While tourism officials continue promoting the island's rich cuisine, nightlife, and breathtaking scenery as part of the country's growing entertainment brand. Now we're going back to the US of A. Yeah, the long-awaited Obama Presidential Center is officially set to open on Chicago's South Side this June. Becoming one of the most talked about cultural landmarks in the United States. It's built in Jackson Park on the south side of Chicago, where former President Barack Obama began his political career. The massive 19-acre campus is expected to attract visitors from around the world. The grand opening ceremony is scheduled for June 18, 2026, while the public will officially be allowed inside beginning June 19, which also falls on June 10th weekend. Yes, yes, yes. The center is much more than a traditional presidential library. It will feature a world-class museum dedicated to Obama's presidency. Now, I had a little sneak peek because I was checking it out and, ooh, looks good. I hope I get to visit one time, one day. Yes. Interactive exhibits and civic engagement programs, also a branch of the Chicago Public Library, gardens, playgrounds, and walking trails. Public art installations, a basketball and athletic facility.

activism. Mm-hmm. The Obama Foundation says the center is designed to be a hub for change and not simply a momentum and not simply a monument to the past. I hope so. Officials estimate the project could generate millions, billions of dollars for Chicago's economy and attract roughly 600,000 visitors annually. All right. However, the project has also sparked debate. Some Southside residents welcome the jobs, tourism, and investment, while others worry about rising rent prices. That's true. In surrounding neighborhoods like Woodlawn and Hyde Park. I don't blame them. It's true. Tickets for the museum are already on sale online, while much of the outdoor campus will remain free to the public. Illinois residents will also receive designated free admission days. And we're going over to Canada. Global superstar Celine Dion is officially making her long-awaited return to the stage in one of the biggest entertainment stories of 2026. The legendary singer recently announced Celine Dion Paris 2026, a massive concert residency set for Paris La Défense Arena in France. The shows begin September 12th and run through October 2026, marking her first major live performances in years after battling stiff person syndrome. Fans around the world became emotional after Dion released a heartfelt video message filmed beneath the Eiffel Tower, announcing her comeback. That definitely was emotional. She told supporters she feels strong and grateful to finally return to performing. The demand has been massive. Reports say more than 9 million fans entered online lotteries trying to secure tickets, with several dates selling out within hours. The return comes nearly 2 years after her unforgettable performance at the Paris Olympics opening ceremony, where she stunned audiences singing from the Eiffel Tower, despite her health struggles. Adding each more excitement, Dion also released a brand new French single entitled Dansons, her first original French language song in nearly a decade. Music critics and fans have praised the emotional track as a symbol of resilience and hope. Definitely. Entertainment insiders are already calling for Paris residency one of the most anticipated live music events in the world for 2026. And finally, we take in some information. Nina Compton, that's right. St. Lucia's own Nina Compton is once again making international headlines after earning a nomination for the prestigious James Byrd Book Award in 2026. Her cookbook, Creole, Recipes, Stories, and Things from a St. Lucian Chef's Journey, co-written, yes? As well, she was also nominated in the U.S. Food Awards category. The book celebrates St. Lucian culture, Caribbean cuisine, storytelling, and Nina's culinary journey from St. Lucia to New Orleans. The 2026 James Byrd Media Awards ceremony is scheduled for Saturday, June 13, 2026 at the Art Institute of Chicago. Now, you may ask, what is the James Byrd Award? I asked that too. It's considered the Oscars of Food World. They honor excellence in cooking and restaurants, food journalism, television and media, cookbooks, hospitality, and culinary leadership.

awards are presented annually by the James Byrd. And you can check it out, jamesbyrd.org, a non-profit organization dedicated to celebrating and supporting America's food culture. Now, you're probably asking, who is James Byrd? Or let's say, who was? James Byrd was a famous American chef, cookbook author, and television personality, often called the Dean of America Cookery. After his death in 1985, the James Byrd Foundation was created in his honor. And the James Byrd Awards officially began in 1990. Over the decades, they have become one of the highest honors in the culinary industry. Categories now include Restaurant and Chef Awards, Media Awards, Book Awards, Journalism Awards, Broadcast Media Awards, Impact Awards. And the awards recognize not only top chefs, but also writers, restaurants, media personalities, and people shaping food culture worldwide. Now, Chef Nina Compton already has a strong history with the James Byrd Foundation, the winner, Best Chef, South 2018, and she was nominated Outstanding Chef in 2023, also nominated in 2026, James Byrd Book Award. So we wish Nina Compton the best and hope she gets that award. Yeah, hope she gets it. Well, we're on the home stretch, entertainment news, new news tomorrow. Entertainment news, same time tomorrow.

0: Cha-cha-cha, Bruno Mars.
1: Mm-hmm.
0: We're going to take a quick break. That will be my final break as I get ready to say goodbye from Rev Up Center. And if you were listening to entertainment news, yes, I should have added this. Nina Compton, her restaurant, Compère La Paix, and she also opened up a second one. I've been to Compère La Paix. It's really nice. I love it. It's the whole setup is nice. It's, you know, it's always packed. We went in there twice and it was packed. She's obviously doing really good there. Breakfast one morning, I think, and then we had dinner. Yeah. Mm-hmm. Very nice.
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0: right. Well, I tell you what, this afternoon, 6 to 7, Doctor in the House. Yes, it's happening. Andre will be back. So let's take in a word for this.
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0: Well, it's 3 minutes before 3 o'clock. It's time for me to say goodbye. It's been a pleasure. Yeah, I hope you enjoyed sticking around with me. I certainly enjoyed your company. Appreciate that. And those of you who sent text messages, thank you so much. I'm just reading one and it's quite funny. Anyway, yeah. All right. Well, at the end of my final song from Tedison John, My Type, I'm going to end with that. Tomorrow I'll be back here. We start off with, the Hard Drive with Andre, and then onto Rev Up Center from, you know, about 11:30 or 11:45, somewhere there until 3 o'clock, where we can do it all over again. Zen the DJ takes over at 3 o'clock. Yeah, he'll be in the hot seat from 3. So until then, have a great evening. Be good to you and be good to everyone else around you. Love ya, and remember to love yourself. Na, na, na, na. Bye. See ya tomorrow.

0: 2026. I'm kicking off with a brand new rhythm from St. Lucia called the Third Party Rhythm. Here's Niretti up first.
1: I appreciate you, but you need to know you're not the only one.
0: Actually, I think the name is pronounced Niretti. Yeah, Niretti, link me up and let me know the correct pronunciation.

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1: Your picture perfect, push back. 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
0: Tens across the board.

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the voices of Valiant and Janelle Murr. So tell me who's gonna need the called Paradox Part 2. I'm gonna give you one of my favorites from Valiant next. It's a song called Real Life Facts. 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
1: It's true, you know, so much trouble in the world. And we see what's happening in our own country, St. Lucia. But it's not just here, it's all over. And sometimes we have to spread a positive message and send a positive vibration to the people. That gives hope, that heals, that makes things feel better. St. Lucia, you know we love and appreciate you, but the violence, we gotta ease up. We gotta put a stop to things. And there are places that can help. Because some say, you know, certain people may not have the guidance or the love to change and to become better. But you can get help. Sometimes you just have to ask. Now, if you're celebrating your birthday today, May 26th, happy birthday to you. You share your big day with a rapper and singer who was a member of the Fugees and who won a Grammy Award for Best New Artist in 1998. Her name is Lauryn Hill. She's 51 today.

Lauryn Hill was actually in a relationship with a Marley. Did y'all know that? Probably did. Yes, his name is Rohan Marley, the son of the reggae legend Bob Marley. They were together for 13 years until 2009, from 1996. They have five children together, Zion, Sila, Joshua, which is YG Marley. Yeah, you know him from Praise Jah in the Moonlight. And they have two other children, John and Sarah. It's also the birthday of Lenny Kravitz. Kravitz is 62 today. But the waiting feel is fine. He's a funk and rock artiste who won the Grammy Award for Best Male Rock Vocal Performance for four straight years from 1999 to 2002. Don't talk to me. He's also an actor.

It's also the birthday of country singer Hank Williams Jr. He's known for his hit, All My Rowdy Friends Are Coming Over Tonight, which served as the opening theme for Monday Night Football from 1989 to 2011. He's the son of the other country legend, Hank Williams.

Birthday of legendary trumpet player Miles Davis. He was a jazz trumpeter and composer who broke long-held musical norms and helped popularize bebop and jazz fusion. He was also inducted into the Rock and Roll Hall of Fame in 2006, 15 years after his death.

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Or Eugenia, sorry. Who celebrated on the 23rd. Big up yourself. 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That's coming from the Charles family. Yes, you celebrate on the 20th.

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1: Andre Paul is coming. Andre Paul is coming. Andre Paul is coming. Sunday, May 31st. The vibe's turning all the way up at Cool Joint Disco from 12 noon straight to 12 midnight.

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1: 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And this is RevUp St. Lucia 95.9 FM. 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
2: It's now time for Doctor in the House, live on Rev Up St. Lucia. And tonight's host is Dr. Charles Greenidge, and he's sitting in for Dr. Leonard Suraj. Dr. Greenidge, a very good evening to you. Great to see you again.
3: Good evening, Andre. 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
3: the listeners wouldn't be privy to our conversation before the program started. 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
3: 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And always remember, this program is about you. 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
2: And I can give the numbers right now. The fixed line is 572-9710, 572-9710, or you can call the WhatsApp platform at 287-0971. WhatsApp is 287-0971. Yes.
3: Yeah. So, Andre, so we were talking about, as we tend to talk about, health and fitness. And in preparation for this program, I wanted to speak about hypertension, not even from a medical perspective, because as people know, I'm a surgeon, I'm not a physician. But surgeons look after patients, and when you have a surgical issue to solve, you have to consider the patient. And hypertension seems to be coming up a lot in my practice. What is disturbing is that we are seeing a lot of patients who are coming, for example, to the surgical clinic at OKAU. They're coming for a hernia or hemorrhoids or breast lump. But As is standard, all patients, when they come to the clinic, they get their vitals done. So they get their pulse, their blood pressure, their blood sugar, temperature. And it is remarkable to me how many of those patients, even though they've come for a hernia, have high blood pressure. Mm-hmm. Now, so patient has a blood pressure of 160 over 110. And this is how the conversation goes. Mr. Bocage, I see your blood pressure is elevated today. Yes, doc. I said, do you check your blood pressure? Well, you know, doc, every so often, you know, I get a little headache and I pass by the health center and they check it for me. And what did they tell you? Well, they said it was a bit high, you know, but I put it down to the sun. You know, the sun hot, though. The sun hot. I say, yeah, but, you know, your blood pressure is high today as well. Well, you know, doc, I had to rush to get to the clinic and miss the bus and so on. But I said, yes, but do you know if you have high blood pressure? And when doctors speak of high blood pressure, we're not talking about when somebody almost get knocked down by a car and they're very anxious and you do their blood pressure and it's high. We're talking about somebody who, day or night, if you measure their blood pressure, it's sustained above 130 over 80. So Mr. Bocage has no idea. Mr. Bocage is 55. He's a hardworking guy. He has his partner, two children. And he has no idea that in 5 years, he's going to get a stroke. He has no idea. And my question is, Andre, why is that? Why do people generally seem not to understand that high blood pressure is a serious but treatable problem? So, preparing for tonight, I looked at some statistics. World Heart Federation 2019. Hypertension prevalence. Women, 40%. Men, 38.8%. So you're telling me that in a room of 10 St. Lucians, four of them have high blood pressure. Okay? Now, people, when you say health and health threats and health risk, I think people, they think about HIV, they think about cancer. This is what they think about, right? But these conditions, even if you put them together, don't come anywhere close to 4 out of 10. Persons over the age, less than 70, with a blood pressure of over 140 over 90, 40%. Hypertension control rates. Only 14.1% of diagnosed hypertensive adults on therapy. So this is not talking about the group who don't believe they have blood pressure. This is talking about the group who have blood pressure, who take in medication. Only 14% actually have proper control of their high blood pressure. Okay?
4: Mm.
3: Now, this is the part that I find very discomforting. Cardiovascular disease burden. Cardiovascular disease refers to hypertension, stroke, heart attack. 33% of all deaths. So cardiovascular disease. So every three people who die, one is dying because of hypertension or hypertension-associated disease. Okay?
4: When you say hypertension-associated disease.
3: So hypertension per se is not what, let's say, kills you.
4: Mm-hmm.
3: But it is what initiates the problems in the body that kill you.
4: Okay.
3: So hypertension can lead to heart failure. Heart failure can kill you.
4: Right.
3: Mm-hmm. Hypertension can lead to narrowing of the arteries that supply blood to your heart, heart attack, that can kill you. So you have a situation where 500 people are dying a year, and this probably is an underestimate, okay, because of hypertension-related disease. And we have, as it appears to me, an arbitrary sample, I agree. But when you talk to colleagues tell you the same thing, that they have patients with, they come into their office or their clinic, they record a high blood pressure, and when they speak to the patient either is not aware that they have high blood pressure. They are aware they have high blood pressure, but it doesn't mean anything to them. Okay? Andre, this is a problem. And the root of the problem to me, or rather, not the root, but the concern, is that this is treatable. Now, cancer, for example, man is if someone gets cancer, there might be nothing that the person did. Maybe they eat right, they exercise properly, etc. They get cancer. That is very unfortunate, unlucky. But when somebody has high blood pressure, untreated, and they get a stroke, and because of that stroke, they cannot walk or talk or feed themselves, that is unnecessary. That is completely unnecessary, because that person, when they were told at age 50 that they have high blood pressure, and they took it on and they treated their high blood pressure, That person, when they're 70 or even 65, is not going to get a stroke. Nothing is perfect. Mm-hmm. I agree, Andre. Nothing is perfect. But you can reduce your chances of getting issues like this, which can either be life-stopping or life-changing. And I'm not sure which is worse. I'm not sure if it's worse than to die or to have a stroke and you can't feed yourself or wipe your bum bum.
4: Well, that's the thing, Dr. Greenidge. This is what we don't see. When I say we, I'm talking about those people who have the hypertension, but they don't, as you say, it's a silent killer.
3: Yeah.
4: Now, if let's assume they had some issue and they went to the hospital and they did their vitals and it was told to them that, listen, you're on the verge of becoming hypertensive.
3: Yeah.
4: What they're hearing is you're on the verge. Or even if they do hear you have high blood pressure, okay, you know what the first thing that crosses their mind? That means I have to make some lifestyle changes.
3: Mm-hmm.
4: I'm not prepared to do that.
3: Right.
4: Okay?
3: Right.
4: So that's one of the major, major problems. Now, the other thing, because medical issues, health issues are kept under wraps, meaning hardly anybody in society talks openly about those things. Hardly anybody except doctors.
3: Correct.
4: So people don't know. We don't see those things. What we hear, you know, so-and-so had a stroke, and we're not in the house to see what they're going through. As you said a while ago, you can't wipe your bum bum. We're not aware of anything because that's kept under wraps. You protect those things. There are many people who have many, many ailments and they don't want anybody else except maybe their immediate family members to know what's going on.
3: Right. I mean, and that,
4: so they don't know.
3: Right. And that's understood. And I mean, I guess we would really reach an amazing level when people can have different chronic diseases and they're quite happy to share that information.
4: That's right.
3: You know, I'm 5'10", I have high blood pressure, I have 3 children and a dog or whatever. We're far from that. And yes. I agree, if we got to that stage, we'd really be good. But from a personal level, and as you said, from a family level, we are still not even appreciating that this is something that not only is lethal, but it doesn't have to be lethal.
4: So when
3: it can be treated.
4: Good. So before we talk about treating, let's talk about how lethal this is. Describe how lethal having a stroke is, because I think a lot of us do not know.
3: Okay.
4: As I said, we hear about victims of strokes. Sometimes we see them walking on the road. We see them limping, that sort of thing.
3: Yeah.
4: We could tell, but we don't really know or even care what's going on there at that particular point in time. In fact, maybe we may think that the person probably had a fall or something. We have no idea what's going on. So how lethal is hypertension?
3: Working in a hospital environment is a real
4: eye-opener.
3: A real eye-opener.
4: Mm-hmm.
3: Because obviously people come to the hospital when they're sick. So you're not taking a sample of a general population out and about. You're taking a very skewed population, but a real population. And when you see persons who are in their mid-60s with a stroke, severe heart attack, completely debilitated, not able to function normally, dementia is a really, really sad, a hard thing to see.
4: So you're saying hypertension has something to do with dementia?
3: Yes. So all of these issues tend to have a lot of shared space.
4: Mm-hmm.
3: So diabetes, hypertension, obesity, dementia, stroke, heart attack, poor circulation in the legs.
4: High cholesterol. Yes.
3: They're all tied in. Mm-hmm. They're all tied in. And the thing is that, you know, it's like, unfortunately, you can pick up points from each one. You know, you can have a little untreated hypertension, you can have a little obesity, you can have a little cholesterol, and those little things come together to form a big thing.
4: Mm-hmm.
3: And then you get a stroke or a heart attack. And the thing is, you know, at the same time, we're not trying to terrify people, but we're trying to say, listen, this is something that is within your control, and with a little attention and maybe moderation, it can be dealt with so that you can enjoy a reasonable life. I mean, we were talking about life expectancy.
4: But sorry to disturb you, Dr. Greenwich. You said you don't want to scare anybody.
3: No, we don't want to scare anybody because...
4: So that's the problem.
3: Scaring doesn't work. Scaring doesn't work.
4: No, but it's not a question of scaring. I think it's the truth.
3: It's the truth. So if people... But...
4: Because all people will hear is that you don't need to suffer with hypertension. Okay. And that's what you're saying.
3: Okay.
4: You don't need to suffer.
3: So my Creole is lousy. So... But the expression which you will tell me is do you die, don't do you die.
4: Exactly.
3: Okay? And this is not correct. This is one of the most incorrect statements anybody could say. It isn't do you die, do you don't die. Right? You are in control and you can make a difference to your life and the life of your loved ones. As well, you know, because this is mainly an issue of the sort of not old but not middle age, sort of in between, you know, that kind of retirement age, you know, that age, yeah. When somebody is boy, you know, they're at the top of their game, you know, they've been working at their craft for several years. Now they reach the point where, man, you know, they're a master. And they should be really appreciating what's going on, enjoying life, passing on the knowledge to the younger generation, enjoying their children, their grandchildren, even if they don't retire. Because, you know, everybody doesn't retire. Some people they enjoy their work.
4: Like me.
3: Exactly, both of us. We enjoy what we do.
4: Yes.
3: We get a lot of gratification from it, and we enjoy it.
4: Yes.
3: But this is not when... You were learning like 50 new things and getting all anxious about it. You're in a much more calmer phase where you're still learning, but compared to what you know already, it's small.
4: Mm-hmm.
3: And it's an enjoyable phase of life. What a tragedy for someone to get a stroke at that age. But if you're not able to, again, recognize that this is a problem and deal with it, and we're not asking for any major sacrifice, you know. We're just asking people to be cognizant, you know, be aware. People talk about, you know, this person, boy, they just dropped down dead. And, but yeah, but okay. But don't just say that. Think about it. Why did they just drop down dead? Nobody just drops down dead, you know. It doesn't happen. What happens is that there's a problem going on quietly, day in, day out, day in, day out. And yes, one day, boom, something happens. But it didn't start then. It started 10 or 20 years before that event.
4: So, Dr. Greenwich, can you describe for us what was happening 10, 20 years before to lead to the stroke or heart attack?
3: So, for Mr. Bocage, when he was about 40, because his father was hypertensive, had a stroke at 65, he started to have changes going on in his body as a result of the hypertension.
4: Mm-hmm.
3: The heart is under stress.
4: And hypertension that he's not aware of, right?
3: That he's not aware of.
4: Okay.
3: He's got unusual pressure affecting his blood vessels, which respond to that trauma by scarring, getting hard, becoming narrow. And this process is very, very slow. 20 years, maybe 30 years, but it's happening every day, every day, every day. By his failure to recognize that he does have a problem.
4: But what I'm asking is, what are the things that this person would have been doing to create the problem? Because there's a cause for every effect.
3: Nothing. quite possibly nothing.
4: In terms of lifestyle and so on?
3: His father was hypertensive.
4: Mm-hmm.
3: He's got hypertensive genes. And he eats well. He exercises. He doesn't smoke. He drinks very little. But maybe his cholesterol is high. Due to no, as I said, no direct bad habit.
4: Mm-hmm.
3: So genes account for a great proportion of disease burden. So no matter how fit you are, disciplined you are, you can still have high blood pressure.
4: Mm-hmm.
3: And your high blood pressure will still act negatively on your body.
4: Mm-hmm.
3: Now, of course, when you add to that the lifestyle that we have, whether it's stressful work or not looking after your body, in other words, eating inappropriate, fast, super processed foods, not being active, not gardening or swimming or playing football or going to the gym, right?
4: Mm-hmm.
3: The lack of recognition. So you're not actually going to the doctor to say, I feel fine, how am I on the inside? And the doctor says to you, well, your blood pressure's up, so we're going to do something about it. If you don't do any of that, then those things add up over several years.
4: Mm-hmm.
3: But they come to fruition at a point in your life when that's the last thing that you deserve.
4: Yeah, because you just retired.
3: You just retired.
4: Mm-hmm. Now I spend my time with my family.
3: Yes.
4: I travel, all those things.
3: All of those things that you mm-hmm. were saving up for, yeah. denying for.
4: Mm-hmm.
3: You can't enjoy any of that.
4: Now I'll collect my NIC.
3: Collect your NIC. 188 installments. Collect your NIC. That's a tragedy.
4: Mm-hmm.
3: And it is a double tragedy because it doesn't need to happen.
4: So before we get to the doesn't need to happen, Dr. Greenidge, can you explain to us, as best as you can in layman's terms, what happens when you speak about pressure in the blood vessels? Can you describe that so we can understand what's really, okay. really going on?
3: So, I mean, the circulatory system is very similar to your plumbing situation at home, okay? So the pump pumps water through the pipes through the house,
4: mm-hmm.
3: and you open the sink, the water goes into the drain, and it goes back into the ground.
4: Right.
3: Okay?
4: Mm-hmm.
3: So if the pump is regulated at a pressure that's too high, it's going to cause damage to the pipes, because the pipes have been designed to withstand a certain pressure. Mm-hmm. That's their tolerance.
4: Mm-hmm.
3: If you put the pressure higher than the tolerance, then in a plumbing situation, you're going to probably burst the pipe. But in a living situation, you're going to get changes. Mm-hmm. So you're not going to burst the pipe because of high blood pressure starting at age 40, but you're going to get accommodation of those blood vessels. And the structure of those blood vessels are going to change.
4: Okay.
3: Right? And that will lead down the road to problems. So
4: when you take a blood pressure test,
3: yes,
4: you have this thing around your arm and so on.
3: Yes.
4: What's going on when this thing begins to
3: squeeze up?
4: Yeah,
3: right.
4: What's going on?
3: Okay. So basically, when you're measuring blood pressure, you are squeezing the blood vessel from the outside while the blood pressure keeps the blood vessel open. So as you increase the pressure of the cuff, which is the thing that wraps around mm-hmm. your arm,
4: mm-hmm.
3: it squeezes the blood pressure, it squeezes the blood vessel more and more and more. And the device records the blood flowing through the vessel, right?
4: Mm-hmm.
3: Most of the machines feel really tight because what it does, it keeps pumping and increasing the pressure on the arm until it is greater than the blood pressure of the person.
4: Mm-hmm.
3: And that feels really tight. And then it detects that there's no blood flow, so it knows that its pressure is higher than the blood pressure. And then slowly it deflates. And it records the pressure at which blood starts to flow through the blood vessel again. And it records that as what we call the systolic blood pressure.
4: Mm-hmm.
3: So when you have a blood pressure, as you were mentioning earlier, you're talking about 130 over 80. So the top figure is what we call systolic,
4: mm-hmm.
3: right? So as soon as flow starts to come through the artery, the blood pressure machine senses that and records that value. So that is your systolic blood pressure.
4: Mm-hmm.
3: The blood pressure then continues to drop to its lowest level. And the lowest level is when the flow is now continuous, and we call that the diastolic mm-hmm. pressure.
4: Mm-hmm.
3: And these two figures basically compare to when the heart is squeezing and when the heart is relaxing. So systole is when the heart squeezes and diastole is when the heart relaxes.
4: Mm-hmm.
3: So you get these two pressures, and basically your blood pressure is always somewhere between those two figures.
4: And by the way, with these monitors, are they generally reliable, especially those at home?
3: Yes, they are. They are. Ideally, of course, you would have your machine checked by the Bureau of Standards.
4: Mm-hmm.
3: Usually, medical practitioners in their office would make sure that their machines are standardized because they can go off. So, you know, over time, they definitely can go off. But a lot of the mechanism of the blood pressure machine is what we call solid state. So like all the new devices, there's not a lot of moving parts. So generally speaking, the machines are fairly reliable. Generally speaking, we prefer the ones that go around your biceps, mm-hmm. your arm,
4: mm-hmm.
3: as opposed to the one that goes on your wrist. The wrist ones are not necessarily as accurate. So if somebody's going to invest, I mean, obviously every make is different, but generally speaking,
4: mm-hmm.
3: the blood pressure machines that go around the arm are more reliable than the ones that go around your wrist.
4: Stick a pin right there. Which arm is the preferred arm to have that blood pressure test?
3: Okay.
4: Because some people say it's the right arm, the left
3: arm.
4: That's
3: a good question. That's a very good question. So, theoretically, the right arm is the best one. And the reason for that is it's actually closest to the heart.
4: Okay.
3: Right? The pump, the pipe coming off the pump is the aorta, and the pump swings to the right and then swings to the left. So the blood vessels come off the right side arm before the left side arm. So technically there's less between you and the heart when you measure with the right. However, unless you have a problem with the aorta, which is going to happen in a very small number of people, the blood pressure in both arms would be the same. But if you're being correct, use the right arm.
4: Okay. Dr. Greenish, we'll have to take a little break. And when we come back, we'll talk about those numbers, because I noticed you mentioned 160 over 110. So when we come back, we'll talk
3: right.
4: about that, and of course take your calls as well.
3: Yes.
4: When we come back. So this is Doctor in the House. This evening we have Dr. Charles Greenidge sitting in for Dr. Leonard Suraj. The program brought to you the compliments of Laplace, Salaison, Jeune Cooperative Credit Union, and Tapio Hospital.
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2: Okay, welcome back to Doctor in the House, live on Rev Up St. Lucia, 95.9 FM. And we have, as our host tonight, Dr. Charles Greenwich, sitting in for Dr. Leonard Siraj. Dr. Greenwich, welcome back.
3: Thank you.
2: Yes, so I was just going to Dr. Google.
3: Right.
2: And I asked Dr. Google, what's the ideal blood pressure? So Dr. Google says, for most adults, the ideal blood pressure is less than 120 over 80 mmHg. You want to tell us what mmHg is?
3: Right. Okay, so mmHg is millimeters of mercury. These are now actually considered old units, but we tend to still use them. Mm-hmm. It's not the SI unit. The SI units are different, but basically they have not been internationally accepted. So we mostly talk about millimeters of mercury.
2: Okay.
3: Now, for those of us who have seen what we now call an old blood pressure machine, mm-hmm. it actually used a column of mercury to measure the blood pressure. So when you sit down at the doctor's desk, you would see a contraption which has an upright piece, and it has a thin tube, like a thermometer.
2: Yes.
3: Right? And
2: Dr. Simmons.
3: Right.
2: He has one of those.
3: Right.
2: Yeah.
3: Okay. So, in that situation, that is a very, very accurate and reliable device, because it actually measures the height of mercury, which is exactly what pressure is being exerted on the artery. So it's unlikely that that machine will give you a wrong reading, mm-hmm. because the technology is so straightforward. It's hard to mess up.
2: But of course, you know, we've moved on.
3: Yeah, so mercury... I wouldn't say unfortunately, mercury is a poisonous substance, and all devices have been manufactured. You can probably still buy them, but generally speaking, you can no longer get a mercury thermometer or a mercury sphygmomanometer or blood pressure machine. So we tend to use now electronic devices.
2: Yes. Okay, so our electronic device says 120 over 80 now.
3: Right.
2: Okay, Dr. Greenwich, I want you to be very, very honest with us. I know you normally are, right? is that even possible for an adult? We talk about for most adults to maintain continually a blood pressure reading of 120 over 80 or less. Is that even possible, especially for an adult who is, as you keep saying, 65 and going? Is there any leeway between that?
3: Can we negotiate?
2: Yeah, because you mentioned 160 over 110. I mean, this is really high.
3: So this is definitely a situation where degree matters.
2: And I'm going to be honest with you. My blood pressure,
3: right?
2: When I have it tested, generally 130 over 80 or 76, somewhere around there. But it generally hovers around 125, 127, and sometimes it's 130.
3: Right.
2: Right. So.
3: Okay. So, well, okay. First of all, let's discuss what Dr. Google said.
2: Mm-hmm.
3: So you're saying that he said 120 over 80. All right. Now, this is where obviously I will have to step aside and let my medical colleagues, Romel Daniel and Curlin Snack, mm-hmm. let them step in. Dr. Benjamin, they'll step in.
2: Mm-hmm.
3: But we get quarreled with by the community at large for saying wanting today and wanting tomorrow. And we apologize for that. But we tell you what we tell you based on the information that we have at the time.
2: Mm-hmm.
3: Not too long ago, we told the population 140 over 90. Okay?
2: For 140 over 90. All adults? Or?
3: Yes, mm-hmm. For all adults. And that was based on research that was done and large studies. I mean, hundreds of thousands of persons. More recently, they have realized that a lower blood pressure is closer to the ideal. And I use the word ideal. Now, if you ask one of my cardiology colleagues, I believe they will tell you your blood pressure should be less than 130 over 80. So I don't agree with the 120 over 80. I would agree with the 130 over 80. So when you're doing your blood pressure, you want to see a 120 something over 70 something or less. Okay? And this is ideal. But Andre, if you came to me to have a hernia fixed and your blood pressure was 160 over 110, and I said to you, Andre, I think you have high blood pressure. And you said to me, Dr. Greenidge, you think so? Because, you know, I have it in my family. And I say, yes, Andre, I think you have high blood pressure. Do you have a blood pressure machine? No, Dr. Greenidge, I don't have a blood pressure machine. Okay, this is what I want you to do. I want you to go to one of our sponsors and buy a blood pressure machine. And I want you to measure your blood pressure next week. I want you in the morning and in the evening, sit down, relax for 5 minutes, measure your blood pressure. If it's more than 130, 80, measure it again. If it's more than 130, 80, measure it again.
2: Stick a pin right there. I have a very important question. Why is it that sometimes when you take the blood pressure reading and say it shows you 130 over 80, and you say, okay, give a few minutes and try again, you may see 127 over 76?
3: Yes.
2: What's going on there?
3: Okay. You are living, breathing, dynamic human being.
2: All right.
3: Most importantly, psychologically, when you worry that your blood pressure is high and you see 130 over 70, mm-hmm. you're like, ah, I'm so relieved. Yeah, yeah. When you measure it again, it goes down.
2: Yes.
3: So you do those three readings and you write the best one down. And then you come and see me next week.
2: So the best one would be the one that's lower?
3: The one that's lower.
2: Okay.
3: The lowest rank. Mm-hmm. So we meet again next week. I say, Andre, how are you doing? I said, I'm okay. I'm concerned, though. I said, why? Because, doc, I measured your blood pressure. Here is the paper. And they're all high. And I look at the paper and I see, yes, you've got a 150, 100. You've got a 140, 90. 102, 130, 70. And I say to you, okay, Andre, you have high blood pressure. This is what we have to do. We talk about diet. We talk about exercise. We talk about tests. And I start you on some medication. And I say to you, Andre, I'm going to start you on this medication. And I will say to you, before I send you to my colleague, I'll start you on something. So I start you on some medication, and I said, Andre, I'll see you in 2 weeks. And the week before you come and see me, you do the same blood pressure thing again. Mm-hmm. And we sit down, and you have a big smile on your face. I said, Andre, what happened? You win the lottery or what? And you say, Doc, man, I feel so good. I said, what happened? He said, Doc, look. And you show me the paper. Mm-hmm. Man, the paper has 130 over 70, 125 over 70. And I'm like, but Andre, this is first class. And you tell me, man,

0: but he didn't do anything about it. He was told. He went to different health fairs and he was told when he had to have surgery, his operation was canceled because he had high blood pressure and he had to go on treatment. But he didn't keep on the treatment. Mm-hmm. And the man had a stroke. No, that's just one story. I agree. But with someone who appreciates that high blood pressure is a real issue, it's not something that you can just ignore. That is all we want. That is all we want.
1: Let's take some calls. I've asked so many questions already. I hope I didn't cover everything. So, the numbers to call. If you'd like to call, we have, 16 minutes. Oh, we have somebody on the line. But let me just get the numbers just the same. The fixed line is 572-9710. 572-9710. Or you can call the WhatsApp platform at 287-0971. WhatsApp is 287-0971. We have somebody on the WhatsApp platform. Good evening.
2: Good evening, Andre. Good evening, Doc.
0: Good evening.
1: Good evening, sir.
2: Thanks for accepting my call.
1: You're welcome.
2: Okay, yeah, I think, Doc, I believe this topic is for me,
1: For all of us,
2: Because, let me tell you, Doc, I'm 62 years, and at age 50, I stopped working because of my sight. And I go to the doctor from 50 years, I'm going to the doctor at least twice a year. And even before they take my blood pressure, I tell the nurse, I know it is high, but I'm feeling okay. Yeah. From 50 years up to the last Friday when I came from my doctor, I've never seen a doctor to tell me my blood pressure is normal. It's always high. Even before they checked it, I tell you, I know it's high. Mm-hmm. But I'm feeling okay. I am okay. And one of the reasons I tell the doctor, the nurse, that maybe it have this height, I say maybe because of my eye. Maybe I'm thinking of my eye. And it could be that too, Doc. Can that cause the pressure to be a little high? By thinking of about my eyesight and so forth. And let me finish by, and then I'll listen to on the radio. Mm-hmm. But, and then they offered me medication. I refused to take it.
1: Uh-oh.
2: From 50 years, I never take any medication tablet for pressure. And one of the reasons I say, because I'm taking some tablet for my eyesight. And to me, taking tablet for pressure and the tablet I'm taking for my eyesight already to see if I can retain some sight before God forbid it fade away. I believe that's why I'm not taking the pressure tablet. But like I tell you, I'm feeling okay. I'm not feeling sick, but the pressure is always high.
1: So Mr. Sylvester, sorry to ask you your business, you know. I know you're a guy, you're very, always straight up. Would you care to share the numbers with us?
2: Share the number what?
1: Yes, your blood pressure numbers.
2: No, I never asked them, Andre.
1: Oh, you're serious?
2: I never asked. Once I reach,
1: you don't want to know.
2: Before she... because I told you I was there last Friday. I went when the lady put the thing wrong my arm. Before she, I say I know it is high. I mean, but how do you know that? I say it's been so far from the age of 50.
1: Wow,
0: Sylvester.
2: Yes,
0: don't
1: stay on the line.
0: Don't go. Stay on the line.
1: Yeah.
0: Stay on the line.
2: Yeah.
0: Man, I feel like a missionary. I feel if I convert you tonight, I save the world. Let me ask you a question.
2: Yeah.
0: When you go to the supermarket, how many different groceries you get?
2: There are different types. Although I don't go there anymore, but there are different.
0: Exactly. When you go to the supermarket, you get different things, right?
2: Yes.
0: Because
2: you need
0: something for the toilet. You need something for the kitchen. Okay.
2: Yeah.
0: So I can't appreciate how you're telling me that you're taking medication for your eye, but because you're taking medication for your eye, you're not taking medication for your high blood pressure. Because that sounds to me like because you're buying sugar, you can't buy toilet paper. That doesn't seem reasonable to me.
1: So tell us, Mr. Sylvester, tell us what's in your mind. What are you thinking? Because you're thinking that if you take both medications,

0: medications, it may have some negative impact or something on your eyesight?
1: Yes, not really on my eyesight, Andre, but maybe in my internal organ, because the volume of medication I'm taking for my eyesight. And like I tell you, I know I have this high blood pressure, but I'm not feeling sick. I'm not feeling any disturbances.
2: But Sylvester...
1: And I know, and I'm thinking of it because of my eye, most times, this high blood pressure level coming up.
2: Right. But you have a doctor who you trust to manage yes. all of that for you. You have someone in your employ who is responsible for making sure that everything as best as possible is taken care of. So your doctor is going to say, okay, Sylvester has eye problem, high blood pressure, and I'm going to choose the medication that is going to be good for both. That's the doctor's
0: job. When you say good for both, meaning what? One will not impact the other?
2: Exactly.
0: Okay.
2: Exactly. So your doctor is not going to put you on the same medication as the other guy who has high blood pressure, because the other guy will have a different scenario, and the doctor will pick and choose to do what's best for you. But not treating your blood pressure, I mean, I don't want to go about anything, but you are setting yourself up for something bad to happen, and you don't need to.
1: And doc, the medication I'm taking for my eye, I don't need any doctor's prescription. That's why, now if I'm taking the blood pressure tablet, that means doc, it will be a prescription.
2: But what's wrong with that?
0: Yes, to pay for it.
1: Now, I don't know, you see, but my sugar always good, always perfect.
2: Good.
1: The blood pressure, and then... That's my problem, doc. From 50 years, I'm 62 years now, and I see a doctor at least twice a year. And once I go, and they offer me. The last time I went to a doctor last Friday, they offer me medication. I say, no, I'm okay, I'm not. I refuse it.
2: So what happens when you, as I said, again, God forbid, I'm not wishing anything bad for you.
1: Yeah.
2: But what happens if in 5 years you get a stroke?
1: Because of your
2: high blood pressure, which hasn't been treated.
1: Mm-hmm. I understand what you're saying, Doc, but I don't know if I can be converted. I don't. I'll try it. Maybe.
2: So all I'm saying to you is,
1: like I told you, the amount of tablet I'm taking for my eyesight, I just don't want to put too many.
2: No. Listen, man, if you take 10 tablets, and you live till 80, and you live healthy. Praise the Lord.
1: Yeah.
2: Okay. Praise the Lord. And be grateful. Be grateful to science, because let's say 70 years ago, I'm forgetting the name of the American president. He had high blood pressure. He died of consequences of high blood pressure. Roosevelt. Okay? You're talking about the president of the United States.
1: Okay.
2: Okay? So, you know, whatever health was available...
0: He had it. Mm-hmm.
2: And
0: in fact, it's compulsory that they check every 6 months.
2: Yes.
0: It's compulsory for the president.
1: Yeah.
2: So okay. you're talking about a situation where the president of the United States, 70 years ago, could not be treated for high blood pressure and died as a consequence of it. And all of us today have the benefit of science that we can now have medication that can prevent us from dying from something that killed the President of the United States. So take advantage of it and live long.
0: Okay, Mr. Sylvester.
1: Yeah.
2: And make Andre miserable.
0: He does. Okay, have a good night. Yes. Now, you see what I was saying earlier? This is rare to get people to open up like that.
2: Right.
0: About the situation.
2: And I'm really grateful to Sylvester, because this is exactly the situation that we encounter.
0: Imagine he tells the nurse, don't tell me what I know. I know it's high.
2: No.
0: And despite all the information we have out there,
2: yes,
0: how dangerous this is and so on, you have another call. Wow.
2: Okay.
0: Good evening.
3: Good evening.
0: Hello.
3: Dr. Greenings and Angie.
0: Hello there.
3: Okay, my parents, both mother and father, they had high blood pressure. So the doctor is saying, well, we can't get away from it. Like the children, my siblings and I, we can't get away from it because we can't do nothing about it because since our parents had it,
2: yeah,
3: we also will have it.
2: Yes.
3: So therefore, I was wondering if that's a true thing.
2: It is.
3: That's true.
2: It is. Oh. It is. So genetics play an important part in what happens to us. It's not all down to the genes. And even if you have the gene, it's not necessarily going to be what we call expressed. So, but, I mean, it's an absolute fact that high blood pressure tends to go through families. So you're going to find that if a parent had high blood pressure, there's a high chance that the child will have high blood pressure.
3: Okay. And also, but my dad had many different medication taken for the pressure, but they said that it was making him feel sick. Like when he take all his different medications for the pressure, he was feeling sick. I was wondering if the medication does have side effects, if it makes you feel like give you another thing like diabetes or some other sickness. I was just wondering.
2: So this is a very important question. And nothing is perfect. And we obviously have to appreciate that. So there's no right-minded doctor that's going to tell you a medication has no side effects. But the good thing about it is that side effects are uncommon and they do not affect everybody. So for example, you might have two people, you put them on the same medication, one of them doesn't react well to it, and you change it. Because the nice thing is that there are a number of different medications for all the different conditions. So we have choice. So if a particular medication doesn't agree with someone, then the doctor will say, okay, I think this is a side effect of this medication, so I'm going to pull that one, and we're going to see how you do with this other medication. And I think that this is one of the issues that I don't see. I don't see patients who work with the doctor. You know, it is a relationship. It's not a one-way street. It's not a dictatorship. It is a relationship. And it's important that you work with your doctor. Your doctor is aware of the side effects. And when you come, you complain about certain things, they will address it and try and find the best combination for you.
3: Okay. One last question.
0: Sure.
3: Do you have to take the medication for the rest of your life? I listen over the radio. Thank you.
0: That's a good question. Thank you. Thank you very much.
2: So the easy...
0: Especially the blood pressure medication.
2: The easy answer to that question, Andre, is yes. If you have high blood pressure, you will always have high blood pressure.
0: Mm-hmm.
2: But the question is, are you going to have blood pressure that's treated or not treated? So... is it under control or is it out of control? So the majority of people, if they have high blood pressure, they will need to be on at least two antihypertensives. Now, that doesn't mean that a particular individual, if they, you know, they follow their healthy lifestyle, they lose weight, they avoid salt, you know, different things, that they might well not need to be on medication. But the key is not whether you're taking medication. The key is your blood pressure controlled? Because the man who has high blood pressure and is not on medication is going to die before the one who has high blood pressure is on three medications, but his blood pressure is controlled.
0: Mm-hmm. Let's take another call. Good evening.
4: Hey, good evening, Angela. How are you? Doc, how are you doing?
2: Good evening. How are you?
4: I'm good, thanks.
2: Excellent.
4: A question that has been troubling me, Doc, is pertaining the same question that the lady asked, the last caller.
2: Yes.
4: Is it possible, Doc, because I know you're a very good doctor, is it possible there is natural medication that can at least control pressure instead of taking the drugs? I just asked that question.
0: Very good question, caller. Very good.
2: Right. So, are you still there?
0: He left.
2: Okay. Mm-hmm. Very good question. But I want to raise two... In fact, I'm not going to be like that. I'm going to answer your question first. The answer is yes. Absolutely.
0: Yes, meaning...
2: Yes, you can take natural products which will...
0: Bush medicine.
2: Which can control your blood pressure. So the answer to that is yes. Now, my point is, I don't care... Well, I do care. But I don't care what you do. When you measure your blood pressure is normal. So if you come and tell me, Doc, I don't eat pigtail again, I stay away from the processed food, and my blood pressure is normal, I'm happy. That is all I want. I just want your blood pressure to be normal. Now, I have to ask a question, though. When you say natural, do you mean you go in your backyard and you pull leaves off a tree and you make tea? Or are you telling me you go to the natural health store and you buy a product which says it is natural? Because I have an issue with this word natural. Natural to me is natural. It not in a bottle. It not in a capsule. Natural is natural. So again, I would have to caution you and say, look, I agree that there's dishonesty in many things, but the vast majority of pharmaceuticals are regulated and controlled in St. Lucia and other countries. There are bodies responsible for making sure that when you buy a bottle of something, it is something and not something else. The natural side of things, I am asking you, are you comfortable and confident that it is regulated? So that is the question I leave for your question.
0: I think the vast majority probably of St. Lucians, when they speak about natural remedies, they're speaking about leaves and so on.
2: Right.
0: Yeah, take so two.
2: That's fine.
0: And you know, you
2: that's fine.
0: Put that in a...
2: Because I don't think... we were talking about the Jamaica situation, the Red Bush disaster, mm-hmm. where people were using the Red Bush and they were destroying their livers. But to my mind, in St. Lucia, we don't seem to be using bushes that are primarily harmful. So again, I step aside for my medical colleagues. But as far as I'm aware, using bush as a St. Lucian doesn't seem to evoke any harmful effects. But my question to you is, are you treating your high blood pressure with bush? Because the only way you can treat your high blood pressure with bush is if you measure your blood pressure and you tell me you're using bush and your blood pressure is 130 over 80 or less.
0: Yes. Before we end, Dr. Greenidge, you spoke about taking the medication. Basically, I mean, especially if it's in your genes and so on, and maybe you're not willing to change the lifestyle, so we're looking at medication for the rest of your life.
2: Yes.
0: I think a lot of people are not happy, would not be happy to hear that, because most people don't like taking medication. We don't like it, but it is what it is. So if we're talking about your numbers now, getting back to normal, what do those numbers look like? Would it be the optimal, which is the 120 over 80, or, as you said there earlier, allow a little leeway, the 130 over...
2: I would say when you see patients with a blood pressure of 130-something over 80-something, you can.
0: Okay.
2: You can. When you start to see 140s and 90s, you're uncomfortable.
0: Mm-hmm.
2: You're uncomfortable. Obviously, when you start seeing figures of 150 over 100, no. That's a no-no.
0: Mm-hmm. In fact, but 160 over 110,
2: yeah,
0: as you mentioned.
2: Yeah. And I see that a lot.
0: The 160 over 110.
2: Yes, I see that a lot. More than that, Andre.
0: Wow.
2: happy people walking into my clinic with a problem that's not going to cause them much problem, but their blood pressure is high. So I think, as you say, in terms of the compromise versus the ideal, I think if your blood pressures are running 130s over 80s, I think you're comfortable. Mm-hmm. It's nice. It's really nice to see the 120s over 70s. All right?
0: One more point. I think it's very, very important, Dr. Greenidge. I have noticed that when I go to the gym and I work out, I usually check my blood pressure after I get back home.
2: Yeah.
0: And amazingly, it goes all, I wouldn't say all the way down, it's like 115, 110, sometimes over 80.
2: Yeah.
0: Amazing.
2: Yeah.
0: After the workout. What does science say about that?
2: But Andre, you want to take my job? This is what we're trying to say, that we have to focus on having a healthy lifestyle, which includes
0: exercise.
2: Exercise is key to a healthy person. Absolutely key. And you're absolutely right. Now, the interesting thing is, if you measured your blood pressure while you were exercising, it would be high.
0: Yes.
2: Mm-hmm. It might even be 160 over 110. Yes,
0: right, exactly.
2: But the body is designed for that. The body is designed to take short periods of stress. Mm-hmm. You go to the gym. You know that when you're pushing the weights, when you get to the top of your reps, man, you are dying.
0: Mm-hmm.
2: Okay? That's not how you're going to be all the time. But that brief period of stress is what gives you better muscle tone, stronger muscle. And the same thing happens with the cardiovascular system. When you put that stress, whether it's pushing a heavy weight or running, mm-hmm. or doing gardening, it doesn't have to be vigorous exercise.
0: Mm-hmm.
2: But when you put that body under a moment of stress, that is when the real benefit comes. So when you spend the majority of your day, your blood pressure is nice.
0: So just thought I should include that as part of the discussion.
2: Yes.
0: The exercise.
2: Yes. Mm-hmm. And you know, doctors are not about pushing medicine. That is not what we're there for. But we are not there to fool anybody and to say that if you just do these five things, you're going to be fine. No. We have the benefit of medication, which makes huge difference to many people's lives, be it antibiotics, antihypertensives, a whole range of pharmaceuticals, which are very powerful and useful. We have the opportunity to manipulate, so let us manipulate.
0: And you know, before we end, Dr. Greenidge, it's just you were asking off the air, you were asking why we think the way we think when it comes to medication and this sort of thing. And you realize that some of us, like in the case of, sorry for bringing him
2: Sylvester.
0: Up, Mr. Sylvester, he's a classic case.
2: He's a classic.
0: Classic case. Imagine, he knows it's high. He doesn't want to know what the numbers are.
2: No.
0: Out of fear that he will be put on medication.
2: Yes.
0: And in his mind, the medication he will get will counteract the medication he's taking for his sight. Now, I wonder where he got that idea from. Is that him playing doctor, or somebody said that to him?
2: I think, well, certainly the culture. Culture is very, very important.
0: Yes.
2: Okay? And I think we do have a culture that doesn't trust. I mean, let's face it, we come out of an era of slavery. We don't trust. And you have a situation where, especially now with social media, there's a lot of conspiracies flying. Look at what we went through with COVID. Mm-hmm. A lot of harmful disinformation.
0: Yes.
2: Okay? So I think we are all primed for misinformation. We tend to have a distrust for certain things, Western. But at the end of the day, we are educated people. We know better.
0: And Dr. Greenidge, another thing that creates the problems as well, the doubt and so on, is something you said earlier, that once upon a time, scientists thought that the one 40 reading over, what did you say?
2: 90.
0: Again? 90 was okay.
2: Yeah.
0: And you know the number of times we've had science coming back and saying, well, we were wrong about this, yeah. we're wrong about that.
2: Yeah.
0: This has been changed now to this and that and the other.
2: Yeah.
0: Right? Remember one time the eating pyramid, how you're supposed to be eating a certain way? Right. And that was what was being told to us for a whole generation.
2: Yeah.
0: And then now to come back and say, well, we were wrong about that. You know the amount of harm that is done by those things?
2: It does a lot of harm. And I think that, you know, it is a shame when these things happen, but this is life. And I think at the end of the day, we have to be pragmatic. Certainly the 140 over 90 was held because the research at the time indicated that that was the ideal. But over time, we do more research, we dig deeper, and we find different answers, you know?
0: Mm-hmm.
2: So it is not that the medical community is lying. It is that based on the information we have at the time, we are saying, look, based on what I know today, this is the advice I give you. And then as I keep, and this is the thing, one of the good things about medicine is that people keep asking questions. They even ask the questions about the questions again and again in different circumstances. And this is another issue. We don't have a lot of data on our people. We have a very complex genetic makeup in the Caribbean. Okay? We have European, we have African, we have Asian. We have a very diverse genetic pool. And the questions that we have to answer is, what is our norm? Because our norm is not the UK norm. It's not the US norm. So we do need to do more research on our people. For example, we realize that amlodipine, as opposed to some of the other hypertensives, is probably better suited to our population because our genetic makeup seems to respond better to amlodipine than some of the, what we call the ACE inhibitors or the ARBs. Mm-hmm. So we need to continue asking questions. But importantly, I think we need to ask ourselves in the Caribbean these questions.
0: Well, Dr. Greenwich, you've come to the right place. That's my job.
2: Indeed.
0: And of course, we have some very well-informed listeners who come in with some very, very nice, very tough questions, actually.
2: Very good contribution.
0: Yes. Okay, Dr. Greenwich, we'd like to thank you for your service, sir.
2: Thank you, Andre.
0: Thank you
2: very
0: much.
2: Always a pleasure.
0: Yes, thank you so much. Until, of course, I'm not sure, when is Dr. Suraj returning?
2: I think he's back next week.
0: All right.
2: Yes.
0: Well, of course, you know, you must join us a little more often.
2: I'd be pleased to.
0: All right, Dr. Greenwich, thank you very much.
2: Thank you.
0: You're welcome. So you've been listening to and viewing Doctor in the House. Tonight with Dr. Charles Greenwich sitting in for Dr. Leonard Suraj. You just heard that Dr. Greenwich says that Dr. Suraj will most likely be back next week, Tuesday, for Doctor in the House. So thank you very much for listening and thanks for viewing. 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

song is an opportunity for me to say thank you to someone truly special. Thank you for the love. Thank you for the friendship. Thank you for who I am today. And thank you for this very moment, because now I get to say I have a new song with you.

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